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Come on!

We about to hit tonight with a rescue story. Come on. Some of my favorite lyrics that I've been a part of over the last few years are in this next song. And they say, you were writing the pages before I had a name, before I needed grace, singing songs of redemption. Every time I ran away, you were louder than my shame. You guys need to hear that one more time tonight. Anybody need to be reminded of just to know that no matter where you've been in your life, no matter what you've done, no matter what you're going through, God loves you. He believes in you. He's rooting for you. He's never going to give up on you. I grew up with an amazing family. I have an amazing mom and dad that at a very early age planted that seed. They taught me what it was to put my faith and my trust in Jesus. And I know that had it not been for the example that they set for myself and so many others, and just the way that I watched them walk out their faith, I wouldn't have known that there was a God out there that loved me. I wouldn't have known about this Jesus that died on the cross for my sins. I wouldn't have known that even though I spent a number of years of my life running as far and as fast as I could from him, he was running faster. And I like to thank my mom and dad for that every night. And I like to thank my family and just give a word of encouragement to other moms and dads who are here tonight. Maybe you're in a season right now in your life where you're walking through something with a family member, with a son or a daughter or somebody that you love, and they're going through a part in their life or a time in their life where you prayed and you hoped they would never have to experience. Keep praying. Keep trusting. Keep believing that God's plans are better than ours. His timing is perfect. I believe that with all my heart. I believe Jeremiah 29:11 is my favorite Bible verse. It says, for I know the plans I have for you, says the Lord, plans to prosper you, not to harm you, for hope in the future. Yes, sir. And I believe that with all my heart. I believe God has a special plan for each and every one of us. So just keep trusting. I had some dreams growing up as a kid. I'll be honest, it wasn't to play music. My dad was a worship leader. There was a guitar in our house all the time. I didn't have any desire to play the guitar. To be honest with you, I would have thought by now I would be retired from the NBA. But it didn't work out. Like most kids do, in their junior high, senior high years, they start thinking they know more than everybody else, and they start trying to make their own decisions and forget everything they've been taught. And I made some bad decisions my senior year of high school. I got in trouble for drug use, and I lost 2 Division I basketball scholarships. And I dropped out of high school at Christmas break of my senior year. And I remember thinking, man, my life's over. Everything I had worked so hard to become was gone in just seconds. And I didn't have anybody to blame that on, you know, because I had this amazing family and this community and support. A year later, I walked onto a junior college and I made the team. And I got a full scholarship and I moved 4 hours away from home. Still hadn't learned my lesson. You give an 18-year-old kid all that freedom. And in my case, I found myself every night partying, trying to outdo somebody, trying to impress somebody, trying to be the center of attention. And the day before my freshman season started, I tore all the ligaments in my ankle and I had to redshirt. And here I am again thinking, my life's over, everything. You know, I finally get what I want and it's gone again. So I turned to drugs and alcohol to try to fix the problem. I remember picking a guitar up my freshman year. My roommate had this guitar that looked almost identical to this right now. And first time I held a guitar in my hand, I knew this is what I was supposed to be doing. And then I was like, well, I could be a rock star because I like to party. And I thought that's what you did. You know, I thought in order to play music, in order to tour and travel, like that's what you did with your life if you played music. And so for 15 years of my life, I just created this completely different person. And drugs, alcohol, you name it, were just a part of my daily routine because I wanted to be the best at it. And I thought that's what you did. And I carried that into my marriage. I carried it into being a father. In 2012, my wife was pregnant with our daughter, and she came to me
Man, I was in one of the lowest places of my life, but I was really good at hiding it, you know. For everybody else, they thought I was happy, you know. They thought we were on the brink of this big record deal and we were gonna be the next big thing. And she would say, you know, everybody thinks you're so happy, but you gotta be the saddest person I know. And she was right. She came to me, she said, we can't do this. I can't support what you're doing. If you can't make some changes for your family, we're out. Not gonna watch you kill yourself. And I didn't want somebody raising my kids. I didn't want to lose my family. And I knew I couldn't do that on my own because I tried before. And I said, God, if you're who you say you are, prove it. And if you can prove it, I'll leave all this behind. Well, I got on a flight to go to Europe for a month. And a week into that tour, I was on a tour bus and we were driving across Spain one day. I was reading a book and listening to some music. And I was staring out the window and I closed my book and I took my headphones off. And there was a guy scanning radio stations at the front of our bus. And I hear this song out of nowhere called Redeemed by Big Daddy Weave. And I knew that song was not a coincidence. It hit me. And it hit me right. I mean, those lyrics spoke to me in a way that I'd never had a song speak to me. And I remember in that moment just feeling like, man, Zach, you missed it all. Like the whole time you were growing up in church, like you missed it, the point. God sees me in a way, God sees us all in a way that we can't see ourselves. He knew the things that I would struggle with. He knew the things that you would struggle with. So he sent his son to die for us. And I remember coming home from that tour. I called my wife from a hotel room and I said, you're never gonna believe this. And she thought I was crazy because she didn't think I would ever change. And I said, but I'm coming home and I'm done. We're gonna cancel our shows. And we're gonna find a church. And I came home, I gave my life to the Lord, June 10th of 2012. I walked in the door, my wife was taking our kids to school and she was getting ready to leave for work. And I waited till the house was quiet and everybody was gone and I walked into our bedroom and I cleared all the shoes out of the floor of my closet and I just fell on my hands and knees. And I said, God, if you can use me, can you save me? Like, is there something here worth saving? Can you save me, God? This is it. I can't do this anymore. I don't care if I play music. I just want to be a good dad, a good husband. I want to know who you are, you know? And it was like this weight lifted when I said that. It was like all of a sudden I could breathe because I didn't have to be this guy that I've been trying to be for the last 15, 20 years. I could be who God had called me to be. And it was like he was in that room with me with his hand stretched out just saying, Zach, welcome home. I've been waiting on you. I'll say that tonight to just remind you guys, if you're here and you have that rescue story, if you have a rescue story, if you've been there and you know what I'm talking about, it's something to be excited about. It's something to celebrate. Our stories, your testimony can change people's lives. They can bring people to know Jesus. If you're here tonight and you don't have your rescue story, let me just say this. You don't have to repeat anything after me to give your heart to God. You don't have to have a fancy prayer. You can just say, God, I need you in my life. And all it is he comes in to live right here. And in return, you just give him your heart. And maybe you're here tonight and you're like, I'll be honest. I just heard music playing and I came with a friend and I have no idea who you are. That's all right too. Zach Williams isn't important. Jesus Christ is here tonight and he can change your life if you let him. You guys sing this song with us.

I've come a long way. I've seen how you were. There's so much goodness and grace, much more than I deserve, 'cause I know who I am.

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He's not done with me yet.

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0: Okay, hang on. Is that all you got? We don't get too many chances to have church at Austin City Limits.
1: Let's have some church. I want to have some church in here. You got to stand on your feet, find somebody to shake hands with. 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

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We appreciate you coming in, sending the word in, however you get it to us, so that we can spread it with the world. Thank you so much for being part of the family. Keep it up. We can't do it without you. 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

How about some new songs tonight? Will that be all right? I grew up a church kid. Like I said earlier, my earliest memories are being in church on Sundays and Wednesdays and Tuesdays. My dad was doing music practice. And I didn't grow up in a legalistic church or anything like that, so I don't really know where this idea came for me, but I just remember growing up as a kid having this idea or this version of who I thought God was. And I remember for myself, I just felt like he was just sitting on his throne with his arms crossed all day, just kind of judge and jury, looking at everything I did wrong, you know, in disappointment. I don't think until I started having children of my own, I truly understood a father's love and just how many chances you're willing to give your own children. And I know for myself, I've given mine a lot. I know for myself personally, my parents have given me a lot. And I also know that God has given me hundreds of chances over the years. And so when I started thinking about this song, when I think of who God is now, the first thing that comes to my mind is love. You know, the fact that he sent his own son to die for something that he didn't have any part in. He took on the sin of the world, and Jesus willingly went and took that cross for us. He wasn't shaking his head because he loves us that much. That's the heart of God.

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0: It's 6 o'clock. It's 78 degrees.
1: 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A new

Good Wednesday morning, Worship Wednesday. How are you this morning? I am great. Yesterday was so busy, like Monday times two. It was crazy busy, but I loved it. I got so much done yesterday. I got to go do my house call. It was so nice seeing John and Hema and spending time with them and Rachel. So did that yesterday afternoon, got home, had amazing dinner. And before you know it, it's time to go to bed and start all over again. But that's okay. I like it when it's busy. This morning, I'm going to go get some work done on my back. Hopefully a good massage will help get this kink out. And I'll feel better later on. So thankful for Yvonne to book that for me this morning. Thankful that I can juggle. Thankful for all the WAPN accounts and just how I'm able to do it all. I really appreciate it. I mean, life is crazy sometimes. Life is not in a schedule. You know, I am a scheduled person. I do everything by time and timing. But these last couple of years, God has been showing me that it's not just that time. You can juggle time and do different things. So I've been juggling a lot lately, and I really appreciate the strength and the ability to do all that and the ability to, you know, be able to walk away from WAPN and go take care of other things for WAPN and not worry. There was a time when, you know, I had to work every day, every holiday, everything. I was in here to keep everything going. And because of awesome software, great technology, and programming and learning, I am able to do things like that. Go to a doctor's appointment, take care of stuff for WAPN. So very, very thankful that I'm able to do that. This morning, I was just loving on the worship music, enjoying the morning. I sometimes, if y'all could see what I, in here, it is like a praise party in here some mornings. It's just so funny. I've got all the radios all the way up, which I get mad at everybody else when they're blowing out the speakers, but I'll do it. Yep, sure will. And I'll just be jamming and waking my morning up. And I've been loving how we've mixed some rock into our normal programming. Do y'all know that we have a rock show? It is from 6 to 7 every night, Monday. I always want to say Monday through Friday. It's every day. I know. I love it that it's every day. I was jamming in the car last night. I had to run to the store, and I had the rock show on, and I was jamming, and I was just loving it. So if you have not listened, tune in at 6 o'clock. When the preaching ends, the rock begins. Right here on WAPN every single night, 6 to 7. We'd love to know how you listen, where you listen, what do you like, what you don't like. We like to know it all, okay? Information is very important. And do you listen other times? Do you hear it in regular programming? That is something I decided I want to just kind of throw it out there and see what people say. And I love it when people say, did you hear that song that was on WAPN? I'm like, uh-huh. And they'll go, well, when did you start playing that? Or I didn't know that you played rock. We've been playing rock for a couple months now, probably 4 months, 5 months. But we went every day about a month ago just to kind of like feel it all out. And I've got a huge response from it. We did a billboard thing where people won t-shirts. We're thinking of some other ideas to do. And so if you will tune in at 6 o'clock, let us know what you think. Do you think it needs to be longer? Do you think it needs to have a replay? Do you want it? What do you like? What do you want? And we would love to discuss it with you. We love to get your feedback and your information. So shout out to everybody that has been letting us know about it. And I hope you tune in tonight at 6 and let us know. Christian Rock on WAPM. And there's other airtime available. I've been getting all kinds of inquiries lately about airtime. The best thing to do is go over to the program guide first. 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And then we're going to go from there. You know, maybe you want to do 15 minutes a week. Maybe you say, I'd like to do a prayer line. But we only have one prayer line available at the normal time. Now, you can do a prayer line anytime you want. I mean, I believe in prayer. So anytime you want to do prayer line, but the normal prayer line is 12 to 1. We have the fourth Thursday of the month available. So if you're a person that says, you know, I can only do it once a month, that one is waiting for you. So just give me a call, text me.

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Radio is so much fun. And we, if you come here live at the station, you get this podcast area, which is really amazing. I'm going to train you. You're going to get a code. You're going to come in here live, and you're going to get to turn on all this, so you'll automatically be on Facebook and YouTube also. People always go, well, why do you do all those things? Well, because not everybody listens to the radio the same way. Not everybody is up at 6 a.m. listening to the radio, but they can go back and listen to it later on, you know, on the YouTube. Or maybe it just a month from now, you might want to go back and listen to a prayer line and be encouraged. I just don't know, but I want to do whatever I can to get the word out. That's the thing. For the one person out there that is seeking for Jesus, I want to have a way for them to listen. So I do it through 91.5 FM right here in the Volusia County area with about a 25-mile radius. Madison, 91.7 FM, coming into the gateway of Florida. That's got about a 30-mile radius. And, of course, we stream everything on our website, wapn.net. So we're streaming it right now, streaming it all around the world. Anyway, you want to get it? We have an Apple app, which is WAPN Radio. So you can listen right there on your iPhone, which is super easy. That way, I always have it with me. I can turn it on, throw it in my purse, be listening. 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And our YouTube handle is WAPN 91.5 FM. So all kinds of ways to listen to us, get our information. I love it when you send me flyers of stuff going on in the neighborhood, and you send those over to WAPN at WAPN.net. So I can share with the neighborhood and let everybody know what's going on. We are in the middle of the heat of the summer is about to start. We've been doing all kinds of air conditioner work here, and I'm so thankful for air conditioning guys. You know, you don't realize how much you need them until you need them. And we had a little problem with the rodent around here. Ate up all the duct work. They replaced all that. It caused another problem, which had a leak. They're working on that leak. And then we lost our wall unit. It's okay. It's all God. All God. There could have been, in the grand scheme of things, there could have been way worse. So I always try to look at the positive in everything. It is what it is. Thankful that it's not 110 out. Thankful that we have wisdom and direction. Thankful that we have a backup plan. Thankful, thankful, thankful, thankful. But if you'd like to help WAPN with its over and above, you can drop by your dollars, your fives, your hundreds, your thousands to 1508 State Avenue, Holly Hill. If I'm not here, just throw it to the mail slot and I will find it. Or you can go over to our website, WAPN.net, and give right there. We stay on the air by all the ministries. So there's a show on the air, and they're sponsored by somebody, or the church handles it, or the individual handles it. That's how we stay on the air. That covers our day-to-day needs of WAPM. The over and above, like the music, the streaming, the stuff, because we buy all the music that's played over WAPN. Yeah, back in the day, they would send you CDs and stuff. There's like not CDs anymore. Everything is downloaded. And so we actually purchase all that to play over the air. So I like relevant stuff. I like the last 3 to 4 years of stuff. So we're constantly buying, changing up music and, you know, giving WAPN that sound that y'all just love. That is a constant thing that I work on every single week. So that's the over and above. So if you'd like to help with any of that over above, you can donate, like I said, come by the station, or you can go to WAPN.net, click on Give Now or Donate Now, whatever it says, and donate right there. And we appreciate it. We are a 501c3, so we are a nonprofit Christian radio station. Jesus in the air, church in the air, however you want to say it. You know, we're just a very unique, special radio station. We have the praise and worship. We now have the Christian rock. We have the prayer line for you. We have people that come in and encourage you and strengthen you and pray for you. It's a very special place here at WAPN. I'm so thankful for all the things at WAPN. I know Larry Hepler has been doing recovery stuff, and they have like a recovery prayer line now. I think of that. That's how I think of Friday now. I just love it how God knows the desires of your heart. And then he figures it out. It's not always my way or my timing, but it's God's way, and it's the best way. And I love that he's been, you know, doing different things here at WAPN, and different people have been texting me and calling me and asking me about how they can get on the air. And super easy. Literally, you could be on the air the same day you call me. If you're local, I can like get you in here, train you, get you a code, and you're literally on the air that quick. If you're not local, Hightail. Yep, you send a file through Hightail.
works the same. We

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The only benefit you have of coming in live here at WAPM is you can be on Facebook Live also and YouTube. 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But hey, we can make that happen. I love training people. I love teaching you how to do this. I love getting you a code. And it's just an exciting thing to do here at WAPN. 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Well, today, like I said, it is halfway through the work week. It is the end of the month. We are getting ready to have the big food drop on Friday. If you're in need of food, you need to get in line. It starts right at 11 o'clock. The line does go fast and moves very quickly. So get in line for that. That's at Calvary Christian Center in Ormond Beach. But we need volunteers. We need like 100 to 150 volunteers. It takes an army to pull off a food drop. If you've never volunteered, come out and try it. You know, wear comfortable shoes, a hat, and some sunscreen, and be ready to serve. We get there about 9 o'clock so that we can prepare the stations before they start at 11 o'clock. And because usually the food comes on big pallets, and sometimes we have to break down how many things of potatoes or, you know, maybe onions or lettuce or whatever we're doing. So that takes, you know, the couple hours ahead of time to get that ready. Calvary Christian Center is an amazing place. They let us use their parking lot. Daytona Dream Center is the brains behind it. They're the ones that do all the work and get it together. And Second Harvest Bank provides all the food that we give away. So that is this Friday. If you're in need, get in line. If you'd love to volunteer with me, I would love to have you there. Hopefully my back is going to be good. And then I can volunteer, or maybe I'll be doing the light stuff. I like to do the hard stuff. It's a good workout. It is a good workout. So I do normally like to do the hard stuff. So we'll see how my back is. But that is this Friday, Daytona Dream Center, food drop. Hope to see you there. Well, y'all, let's get our favor on and let's get this day going. You know, I love me some favor. There is divine connection between you declaring God's favor and seeing God's favor manifest in your life. You got to walk around boldly and declare the favor of God is around me. The favor of God has got it. It is Wednesday, May 27, 2026. The weather 88 with a low of 76. Madison 89 with a low of 71. It's your birthday today. Happy, happy birthday, Pastor Liz Sarno. We love you. Sarah, Mary, and Linda, and everybody else that's having a birthday today, anniversary, whatever you're celebrating. Happy, happy, happy, happy. Today is National Flip-Flop Day. If you know me, you know. I've watched several pairs of those. I'm a flip-flop kind of girl. Also, an event that is coming up is Hope in the Waiting at Tomoka Christian Church. That's at 1450 Hand Avenue. That is June 5th from 6 to 8 p.m. It's a women's event. We hope to see you there for that. We have more information on our Facebook. Remember, the big food drop is this Friday. We hope to see you there. Y'all have a wonderful, great day. I am praying for you as you pray for me. God bless you.

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3: Ooh.

Stuck in traffic at 6? 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
1: When we say the word swear, many times in our culture today, we think of offensive language. And that certainly could be a part of our conversation, because it's inappropriate talk. If you're not educated enough or smart enough to be able to talk without cursing, particularly using the Lord's name in vain, then I think you should keep your mouth shut. If you just can't carry on that conversation without that. Be smart enough to be able to describe what you're talking about. And basically, see, that's coming in to what Jesus was talking about. You see, credibility gaps are not new. They're not 21st century. Credibility gaps was created in the garden when Satan misrepresented truth to Eve, and Eve picked up on it and bought the misrepresentation, bought the lie, and he gave it to her husband and lied to him and said, hey, we're going to be like God. So it's not new. Satan is a father of lies. Therefore, all the systems he heads is characterized by lies. Now, before I get chastised for being offensive by saying lies, let's read John. What do we got? John chapter 8. Abraham is our father, they answered. Let me give you the context. The Pharisees were like little Chihuahua dogs. For 3.5 years, they followed Jesus all over Galilee, everywhere he went. Beep, beep, beep, beep, beep, beep, beep, beep, beep, beep, beep, beep. Just disagreeing with everything, trying to discredit him, wanting to kill him. And so Jesus had said something, and the Pharisees' answers was, we have Abraham as our father. And Jesus said, if you were Abraham's children, then you would do what Abraham did. As it is, you are looking for a way to kill me. A man has told you the truth that I heard from God. Abraham did not do these things. You are doing the works of your father, okay? They said, Abraham's our father. Jesus is saying, let me tell you who your father is. They said, we are not illegitimate children, okay? The only father we have is God himself. Boy, you see how, if you don't watch out, you build yourself up till you'll break every bone in your body when you finally fall. And that's what happened. Let's go. Jesus said to them, if God was your father, you would love me. For I've come here from God. I have not come on my own. God sent me. Why is my language not clear to you? Because you're unable to hear what I say. You belong to your father, the devil, and you want to carry out your father's desire. He was a murderer from the beginning, not holding to the truth, for there is no truth in him. When he lies, he speaks his native language, for he is a liar and the father of lies. I've said this to people many, many times. People who are persecuted by what they say, voices that they hear. And I don't mean they are psychopath or any. I'm talking about this sense of dread, this sense of anything but something positive. And that is simply a voice from the devil, and you need to understand he is a liar. He has been a liar from the beginning. He cannot tell the truth, because when he speaks the truth, he finishes it with a lie to suit him. That's what Jesus was saying to these people. He said, you see, individually, people are inclined to the truth only when it benefits them. Have you ever noticed that? Benefits you? Let's tell the truth. The Jews of Jesus' day revered the idea of truth in principle. In practice, it was buried under traditions, because all of the things that I told you about, they added to the law because they couldn't keep the law. So they added stuff that they felt like they could take care of, which simply made a lie out of the law. In Matthew 5:33, we have this first verse in this discord, okay? Again, you've heard that it was said to the people long ago, do not break your oath, but fulfill the Lord the vows you have made. These are legitimate vows. I've got three passages of scripture. Let's look at Leviticus 19:12. Do not swear falsely by my name, and so profane the name of your Lord. I am the Lord. He's talking about that people that made vows to the Lord. Okay, let's go back. How many of you can remember a lady named Hannah who had no children, who said, if I have a child, constantly praying most of her life, I will dedicate him to the Lord. A little kid named Samuel was born. And when he was weaned, he was immediately taken to the temple to fulfill the vows. People made vows in those days. But understand the difference between what we're talking about in the world and what we're talking about biblically is that vows are made to God and God alone. However, a vow is not saying to God, if you do this, I'll do this, and you have a heart that knows you're not going to do what you have vowed to God. These are legitimate vows. Numbers chapter 30, verse 2. When a man makes a vow to the Lord or takes an oath to obligate himself by a pledge, he must not break his word, but must do everything he has said. Deuteronomy 23. If you make a vow to the Lord your God, do not be slow to pay it. For the Lord your God will certainly demand it of you, and you will be guilty of sin. Again, Jesus is trying to clarify things. He's not saying oaths and vows are bad, but he is saying that in the context of Scripture, they're to be made only to the Lord, and they are to be paid. They are to be completed quickly. Now, let me give you a clear description of an oath that is given. Hebrews chapter 6. When God made a promise to Abraham, now this goes back all the way back to chapter 12 and then again in chapter 14, promises. God made his promise to Abraham, leave your country, leave your wealth, leave everything, and I will make you a great nation. That is a promise. In chapter 14, when Abraham breached him on it and said, hey, wait a minute, I don't have any kids. In fact, my heir is a servant. God gave him an oath. He took him outside and he said, look at the stars, and if you can count them, that's going to be how many of your family is. So when God made his promise to Abraham, since there was no greater for him to swear by, he swore by himself, saying, I will surely bless you and give you many descendants. And so after waiting patiently, Abraham received what was promised. Patiently is 25 years. I have to tell you, 5 minutes for me is an eternity. Abraham waited 25 years, but God had made a promise and God had swore an oath. Let's go. People swear by someone greater than themselves. And the earth confirms, oath confirms what is said and puts an end to all argument. Because God wanted to make the unchanging nature of his purpose very clear to the heirs of what he had promised, he confirmed it with an oath. God did this so that by two unchangeable things in which it is impossible for God to lie, we who have fled to take hold of the hope set before us may be greatly encouraged. Two immutable things are a promise and an oath made by God. I speak to you all the time. Michael sings to you all the time. Christina talks to you all the time. The importance of Scripture, because that is where we get our hope. And there is a hope that extends through the veil. Here's the way, this is Cliff's commentary, okay? That veil was a place that only the high priest could go once a year. Other than that, hands off. But the hope of Jesus Christ went through the veil, attached itself to the altar, and it is sure. It is unchangeable. It is strong. It will never break. The promise and the oath of God. And how we know our heritage is what oaths and what promises God has made us, because the last part of that said, we who fled. That's us. Our hope is based not on what we wish, not on what we hope, but on a foundation of true hope given to us because the one who promised the hope that what he has said will come to pass is alive. He is there to back his word through the power of a word well spoken and the power of the Holy Spirit. See, this is what Jesus is talking about. In this passage, God provided a proper earth giving as an accommodation to sinful men so prone to deceit and lying. Jews used to say, when they would make a statement, just any kind of statement, it's going to rain today, I swear by the temple. Or, I'm going to pay you back this money, and I swear by holy Jerusalem. They would begin to make an emphasis on stuff that was greater than them. Remember what Hebrew writer said? Jesus looked around. He could find no one greater than himself. So he just simply swore by himself. See, that was what was going. Obviously, in an oath, no matter how strong the words used, is only as strong as the one who makes it. Think about that. Think about TV advertisement. I have never, ever seen an ugly woman with a whole bunch of clothes on advertise anything. It is amazing to me. You got to take off your clothes and put on a bikini to sell an automobile or a washing machine. I mean, that's what happens. Because it is a base nature. They just want you to say, wow, that is good. If they talk about losing weight, it's a pill, right? Yeah. I guess if you only take that pill and never eat or drink anything, you'll lose weight. And you'll be a skinny body in a coffin. But it's advertisement. It's not only advertisement. It's in sales. It's in politics. You know, unfortunately, this is a joke. I'm telling you. People say it all the time. Do you know how to tell if a politician's lying? His mouth is moving. And we have moved, we are a society that is susceptible to that, because I want to tell you something. If you accept someone lying to you, they will continue to lie. And we are an accepting society. We don't want to hurt anybody's feelings. And so we just let all of this garbage flow into our mind. And when it does, the only thing that flows out is more garbage. Sometimes oaths are sincerely but foolishly made without considering the possible consequences. This is a chilling story. It's from the Bible. Judges. Let's look at chapter 11, verse 29 through 31. This is a time of justice, and there was a man named Jephthah. He was a judge. At that time, the judge had the authority of the king. He was just a ruling part. I hope y'all have read the story of the judges. But anyway, he said, when the Spirit of the Lord came upon Jephthah, he crossed Gilead and Manasseh and passed through Mizpah of Galilee. And from there, he advanced against the Amorites. Hold it right there. Here's an understanding. God has already promised Jephthah that he would give him victory. And so as he's going through this, and he's advancing and advancing, he's just filled and he thinks it's the Spirit of the Lord. Let's go on. And Jephthah made a vow to the Lord. If you give the Amorites into my hands, whatever comes out of the door of my house to meet me, when I return in triumph from the Ammonites, will be the Lord's. And I will sacrifice it as a burnt offering. He was just pumped. And he foolishly made a vow. Because, listen, God had already told him, I'm going to deliver, using you to deliver you from an Amorites. But he makes this vow. That don't sound too bad, does it? Well, let's look what verse 34 says. When Jephthah returned to his home in Mizpah, who should come out of the house to meet him but his daughter, dancing to the sound of tambourines. She was an only child. Except for her, he had neither son or daughter. A vow foolishly made. That's a warning to us. We need to watch out what we vow unto the Lord. Because we can foolishly make a vow. Let's look at Matthew and finish this section, 34 through 37. But I tell you, do not swear on earth at all, either by heaven, for it's God's throne, or by the earth, for it is his footstool, or by Jerusalem, for it is the city of the great king. And do not swear by your head, for you cannot make even one hair white or black. All you need to say is simply yes and no. Anything beyond this comes from the evil one. Very simple conversation. The examples that Jesus gives were examples of things we cannot control. Okay? You don't swear by something you can't control. If you could, I would say, I have great hair. But I can say that all day, and it's not going to happen. But people, if you listen to conversations, that's what's happening. And they're expecting God to fulfill what they have swore to. You see, Jesus teaches this. You forget everything I've said. Here's what Jesus is teaching. That truthfulness should be so fundamental in our life that it's unnecessary to give an oath. The Bible is interesting. I didn't point out the scripture, but it's interesting that in the Old Testament, the Bible said the only testimony that would be accepted is the witnesses of two people. And you know why? Because in that era, as well as today, men were liars. And so you could not depend. You had to have a collaborator. You see, God is looking, trying to teach integrity and simplicity and honesty and everyday conversation. The context of earth, no unnecessary swearing or exaggeration. Mom, Dad, you ever said this? I've told you a million times. And then tell your kids, I'm going to punish you for telling me a lie. Or the phone rings. Back in the day when nobody had the demons that we put in our pocket called cell phones. There's just one in the house. Had a 20-foot cord so you could walk all over the house. Someone would ring. Daddy, so-and-so, tell them I'm not home. Do you really realize that is a lie? You know, Jesus is saying right here, you guys are straining in a gnat and swallowing a camel. If everyday life, and he's given the illustration just simply saying yes and no. It's not walking around saying yes, no, yeah. It's talking about the truthfulness of things. It's talking about that there is no deceptive language or dishonest motives. When I'm talking to you, I don't have a dishonest motives in what I'm telling you. Listen, the application is this. A person's character should be so reliable that his word alone is trustworthy. Now let me give you a word. In Colossians 4:6, it says, let your conversation always be full of grace, seasoned with salt, so that you may know how to answer everyone. Here's what I'm talking about. God expects straight talk, okay? Straight talk is just simply what we call telling it like it is. But he doesn't want you to use it as a hammer to hurt someone. That's not the issue. I've had, at one time, I went to the race, and I was going to cross over the walkway to go into the park. And there was a man that I knew from the church that I was going to, had a sign, says, repent or go to hell. And he was screaming to everybody going over, you're going to go to hell without Jesus. Just screaming at him. And the reaction was people made fun of him. Nobody listened to the message. It was offensive. Is it true without Jesus you're going to hell? Yeah. But you see, God didn't say beat somebody over the hammer. You pray for that person. Remember the ones? You pray for that person. Let God break their heart over their sin. Season it with salt. Men, we have learned this. Because if you have a wife, and your wife says, does this dress make me look fat? You know how to season your speech with salt. Or you'll be a cripple. I mean, very simple. See what I'm saying? Silly, silly illustration, but be nice. And be so reliable. You don't have to say, man, I swear. You know, tell somebody something, they say, what? Oh, man, I swear. Oh, watch out. False oath. Let me finish with this. William Barclay said this. Here is a great eternal truth. Life cannot be divided into compartments in which God is involved in some compartments and in other compartments, he's not involved. There cannot be one kind of language in church and another kind of language at work or play. There cannot be one type of conduct at church and another type of conduct in the business world. The fact is, God does not need to be invited into certain departments of your life and kept out of others. He is everywhere, all through life, and in every activity of life. In fact, there is nowhere in which God is not everywhere. Nowhere where God is not everywhere. He hears not only words which are spoken in His name, He hears all words, and there cannot be any such thing as a form of words which evades bringing God into the transaction. You think you're saying something, you're not in church, you may be out of state, I'm safe. There's not anywhere that God is not everywhere. We regard all promises sacred if we remember that all promises are made in the presence of God. Now, folks, we're not going to change the world, this crowd right here. We're not even going to change Ormond Beach. But you know what is going to change? What can change? Is your mission field. The people you eat with, play with, talk with, live next to, the people that are in your circle of life. Are you known for a person that is truthful, that doesn't have to say, I promise you it's true, I'll promise you.
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4: In the Bible, it tells us to focus on reading the scriptures to the church, encouraging the believers and teaching them, and bringing the lost into the light until Jesus comes again. And this is the message that God has for us today. Title of our message today is called Rock of My Salvation. I, who have nothing, have everything because of you, Lord. You are the rock of my salvation. You don't leave a stone unturned that has a blessing meant for me. And the treasures found will give glory in all they represent. And they all represent you in the love and in the goodness that you are. My heart overflows with a beautiful thought. I will recite poems and write songs unto you, Lord. For my spirit within me that you have given me pours out onto the pages that reveal you in every word. And I sing out your glory unto all the world, for you are the giver of the words that come forth. Mine eyes

glorious words streamed from my lips, Lord. God Himself has blessed you forever and ever. You are so radiantly arrayed, so glorious, so majestic, and so masterful. You are the most handsome of all. You are glory in the world, our defender of the truth, humility, and justice. You are the mighty one who is trustworthy and steadfast. You, Lord, are the King of Kings, mighty and faithful to all who know you and give their trust unto you. For you are a mighty God to serve. Your royal power is expressed in justice. You love what is right and hate what is wrong. Therefore, God, your God, has anointed you, pouring out the oil of joy on you more than anyone else. When need be, you put on your sword, revealing yourself as a mighty warrior before all who can enjoy your presence. They give you honor and praise, for you are glorious and majestic in your majesticness of greatness, in the majesty that you are. Ride out to victory. Conquer every battle that stands in your way of defending the truth, defending humility, and defending justice. Are you a Christian soldier?

Then go forth to perform awesome, inspiring deeds. Your arrows are sharp, piercing your enemies' hearts. The nations fall before you, lying down beneath your feet. Your throne, O God, endures forever and ever. Come, everyone, and clap your hands for joy. Shout to God with cheerful praise, for the Lord Most High is awesome. He is the great King of all the earth. He says, trust in me in your times of trouble, and I will rescue you, and you will give me glory. If you keep to my path, I will reveal to you the salvation of God that endures forever and ever. But he also says to those of untrust and wicked, recite my laws no longer. And don't pretend that you obey me, for I know, and you know, you refuse my discipline and treat my laws like trash. When you see a thief, you help him, or you look the other way, glad it is not you he is robbing. And you spend your time with adulterers. Your mouth is filled with wickedness, and your tongues are full of lies. You sit around on your duff and slander others, even your brother and your

recognize my shameful deeds. They haunt me day and night against you. In you alone I have sinned. I have done evil in your sight. You will be proved right in what you say, and your judgment against me is just. For I was born a sinner, yes, from the moment my mother conceived me. But you desire honesty from the heart, in which I did not have, nor did I do. But now you, Lord, are my Redeemer. You can teach me to be wise and forgiving, allowing love to come into my innermost being that I am. Let me come into the splendor of your safekeeping. Purify me from my sins, and I will be clean. Wash me, and I will be whiter than snow. Shower me with your crystal clear, refreshing, living spring water to give me your blessing of the refreshingness that only you may give. Allow the gleaming sparkleness of your array, of your magnificence, of the star radiance of you sprinkle onto my unworthiness to create worth where worth is missing. Life in you has been a missing part of this wretched fool of a person that I am. Oh, give me back my joy again. As I had my first moment, I experienced your presence as a newborn baby from my natural mother's womb, where I knew no other but you, but yet did not in the natural know you, for at that time I did not know, but yet I knew, for the heart always knows. Oh, give me back my joy again. You have broken me. Now let me rejoice. Create in me a clean heart. Oh, God, renew a right spirit within me. Do not banish me from your presence, and don't take your Holy Spirit from me. Restore me again the joy of your salvation, and make me willing to obey you. Then I will teach your ways to sinners, and they will return to you. Unseal my lips, that I may praise you. I know in my heart the sacrifice you want is a broken spirit and a repentant heart, for you know me. You know my heart. At times I actually called myself a hero in order to build myself up so I could face the world. I proclaimed goodness where it was not. I was a deceiver. I was a disgrace to God's people as well as to you, Lord. At times in a time, all day long, I would plot deception and deceit to gain, causing at times destruction to others as well as to myself. My tongue cut like a sharp razor. Being an expert at telling lies, I loved evil more than good and lies more than the truth. I love to say things that harm others by telling lies. Being a big puff of smoke, exhaling breaths of hot flaming fireballs of lies wherever I so desired. T-R-O-U-B-L-E was my name. You can call me something else, but I'm trouble all the same.

O Lord my God, who is an awesome wonder, consider me broken. I hear you. I finally hear you. I fall on my knees before you. My heart is aching and yearning for your presence. Come be with me now and listen to my prayer, O God. Do not ignore my cry for help. Please listen and answer me. For I am overwhelmed with my troubles. My enemies are everywhere I turn. Trouble is around every turn. Rest is impossible. My heart is in anguish and terror of death is overpowering me. Fear and trembling overwhelm me. I can't stop shaking. Oh, how I wish I had wings like a dove. Then I could fly away high and rest. I could fly high, far away to the quiet of the wilderness. How quickly I would escape, far away from this wild storm of turmoil and terror. I would do my best to escape from myself. For in my mind, deception is on rampage, lurking in every shadow in my understanding about life, in the real sense of the problem I have. It's me. I am the problem. It's not an enemy in the natural of things that taunts me. I could hear that. It is not my foes who arrogantly insult me. I could have hidden from them. Instead, it's you, Lord, everywhere I go. And wherever I am, my thoughts cannot escape from the taunts of you nudging me by way of my turning over and over in my mindfulness of the quality things you have done for me, even in my unworthiness. And as I do, you reach in and pluck a string or two in my heart, attempting to play a tune. And in my defense, in my duress of foolishness, my being dumbfounded, I counter-react, causing my heart to become more cold.

0: cold and rigid, becoming like stone. 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Here I am, Lord. I am seeking you. I no longer want to be of the Stone Age, stone-hearted and taking things for granted. No, I desire to have a different kind of solidness. I desire to have you, Lord, to be the rock of my salvation, my soul, my inspiration. Use my heart to play your musical tunes and write your magnificent poems and songs. Let me write the words of you, Lord, to inspire the world as only you can do. For you are the giver of the words that come forth. Gracious words stream from your lips, Lord. God Himself has blessed you forever and ever. I, who had nothing, have everything now, Lord, because I now have you turning my heart, giving it the joy that inspires as it receives love as well as giving love. You, Lord, have given me life by giving me the love I've always desired, and in the love you give, my eyes have been opened to receive the light that expels the shadows of the darknesses. I am now able to be who you intended me to be, Christ-like, like you, Lord. You are the rock of my salvation. Therefore, I become a rock too. I become a star in the universe as you are, Lord. You rock my world by you being in it, so I rock your world. By me being in yours, I am as you are, Lord, a rock and a star at the same time for all the world to hear and see the results of your light in your revelations, never going unnoticed. Yes, Lord, you are my rock star of the heavens and of the earth and of my heart, as I know I am a rock star to you. I'm your holy rolling stone that'll never break, never break, never break this heart of stone that has your name on it, Lord. I love you because of you. I am who I am, and I am because of your love. God is love. He loves you too, and He loves even me. Whoa!
1: You are really spirit-led.
0: Whoa!
1: I could tell.
0: Whoa!
1: Oh, man, you are so into it.
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3: 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We pray this message helps you connect to God as you find your place, reveal your purpose, and unlock your potential. We are so glad that you are joining us here today.
4: Good evening. How's it going, guys? I'm so glad you joined me. And I want you to know I'm excited about tonight. You should be excited about tonight because we are talking about being an heir and seeing your life go to a whole other level. We have an inheritance from God. This stuff's been good. Thank you so much for joining us. Thank you for taking the time to share. Thanks. Tell us where you're watching from. Tell us what's going on. Let's communicate. I love watching midweek with you guys and just being there, giving you a little shout out. But thank you for sharing. We're reaching so many people. Just got a message yesterday from somebody out of state. Hey, man, we got a family member in Daytona Beach. We've been watching, and we want them to connect to the church through Facebook. So I'm saying, you see, I don't know them. You don't know them. We're going to know them. We're going to meet them. But we're praying. We're believing God. For Psalms chapter 2, it says that the lost are our inheritance. They've been given to us by God. Now, I'm not saying that person's lost, but people are looking to connect with the church. The more availability and the more opportunity we take to share about the church, they find it. Last Sunday, walking through the lobby, woman came up. Hey, Pastor Chris, you don't even want to know how I found the place. I was like, what happened? I was praying. This is Liz's testimony. I was praying. I'm going to get the people to do it themselves and it just have a real punch. You know, it's just like, oh my God. I was praying. I was believing. God lead me, God show me where to go. And they said through confirmations, an invitation, verbal, saw it online, three to four things happened. It was quick, you know, in passing in the lobby. I'm here, I'm becoming a member, I'm sticking it out, I'm relevant. And I go, what if we don't share? What if we don't take the time? What if you don't talk to the guy? I talked to my coffee guy. He's telling me about his work schedule. Hey, man, I'm going to see you, right? Man, I was working. I'm sorry. I forgot about asking him. I asked him, totally forgot about it, gave him a postcard, Easter. Then he was like, he came to me next time I seen him. He's like, hey, man, sorry I didn't make it that Saturday, but I'm coming this week. You can be here for Easter, right? So he came to Easter because I forgot I even invited him. When he reminded me about the invitation, boom. You see it? So I'm sitting here going, man, we got to make sure we let them know. Sitting the other day somewhere yesterday, telling people about Jesus. That's what you do. Invite them. And somebody said, well, church, give me a break. Listen, people cannot just get saved out on the street. I'm going to say something, might not be beyond popular opinion, but I don't care. I think you're better off getting saved in church than anywhere else. Now, I'm not going to stop, somebody from getting out there on the street, might be quick, but where are they going to go to get educated? The Bible says if you make a believer, right, if you reach a believer, teach them the truth. So how important is it for me and you to do this? So I'm real adamant. Man, you guys seen Easter. This place is blowing up. We're growing every single week, our online audience, because you're helping us do it. And all it is one click. One share right now, just one share. You share, and we just reach. So I'm going to be real, real adamant about it because I know we're changing people's lives. Well, praise the Lord, it's offering time. Check out the scripture I got for you. 2 Corinthians, right? 9:8. And God is able to make all grace, every favor and earthly blessing come to you in abundance so that you may always and under all circumstances and whatever the need be, self-sufficient, possessing enough to what? Require no aid or support. Man, ain't that good. He's furnishing the abundance. Furnished in abundance for every good work and charitable donation. I don't know about you, but that sounds like it's done. Everything you have need of, God knows what you have need of. He already supplied what you have need of. And all you got to do is ask. And I got news for you. You know what's funny? If you ask, he'll supply, because you wouldn't be asking. There's a law in that. You wouldn't be asking God if you didn't think he could supply it. He who comes to God must believe that he is, that he's God, and that he's a rewarder of them that diligently seek him. You know he's a rewarder. He's a rewarder of what you ask, because he's your heavenly Father. Four ways to give. They're all on the screen. See them up there right now. Whatever way is easier for you. And we claim what we need right now. I've been saying this. Man, we're a talking church. Claim what you need. God, I'm believing God for $50,000. I got to get this thing done. I'm getting out of debt. I believe you're moving. Whatever it is, job, raise, bonus, better job. I don't know. We're believing. We're expecting. We claim it right now in Jesus' name. We break the power of the enemy. I have dominion. You have dominion over the enemy in Jesus' name. And we loose the angels of heaven to go get our harvest right now. Angels are going. They're getting the provision. They're leading me to the secret treasures of life. You're leading me to the blessing of God. And I thank you, Father, for what you're doing. In Jesus' mighty name we pray. And everybody said, amen. Praise the Lord. Glory to God. Tonight, I'm going to be talking about being an heir and receiving your inheritance in Christ. You are an heir, and I am an heir of everything now. I read this and I thought this was kind of cute. Listen to this. I became an heir to a fortune when I gave my life to Jesus. Ain't that good? At that moment, I was born again into the richest family ever known. I was born into a royal family that owns and operates the universe. I received an inheritance so vast, it'll take me all of eternity to fully comprehend it. Man, that was great, wasn't it? That's just a quote. Kenneth Copeland Ministries. It was really good. I found that, man. I thought that was great. I was just like Googling around some stuff, find some stuff. Man, that was so good, right? I became an heir to a fortune. How'd you become an heir to a fortune? When I gave my life to Jesus. At that moment, I was born again into the richest family ever known. I was born into a royal family that owns and operates the universe, and I received an inheritance so vast, it'll take me all of eternity to fully comprehend it. That's my inheritance. You got to receive your inheritance. So what we're doing is this. We're renewing our mind to what we've been given. We're claiming our rights. So I want to look at a bunch of scriptures. Let's just look at Galatians 4. You can look at verse 1. It's where we started. And we're going to go over this a couple times because it just really helps you see it. Galatians 4 and 1. Now I say that the heir, and we can look at it in a couple of translations too. We're going to look at verse 7 in a minute in the NLT. But now I say that the heir, that's me and you, as long as he is a child. Now, you got to play two sides of that child thing, because you are a child of God. But I think here he's looking at it like, as long as they're a child, they differ nothing than a servant. There's a maturity thing there. Okay? Because he goes on to say, in this scripture, he goes on to say, so now I say the heir, that's me and you, as long as he's a child, differs nothing than a servant. So there's a maturity aspect. You see that? He's saying child is a servant. So I don't want to be a child of immaturity or a child of outside a covenant. I'm the child of God who's an heir. So this is big. So now I say the heir, as long as he's unlearned, immature, spiritually not developed, however you want to say it, he differs nothing than a servant. Servant doesn't have the same relationship as a son. Even though he's Lord of all. Wow. Lord of all. Who's Lord of all? The heir. The me and you. Now watch what it says. So the servant, okay, he's talking about the servant I see, is under tutors and governors until the time appointed of the Father. So we were there. Right? Even so, when we were children, we were where? In bondage under the elements of the world. Well, we ain't in bondage no more because Jesus fixed that. So he's saying, when we were lost, when we were outside the family of God, when we were what? Spiritually dead. That's what it's about. And some of you even became alive in Christ and we were unlearned. We're in bondage under the elements of the world. We were stuck. Now look at the next verse 4. But when the fullness of time was come. So what's that mean? The fullness of time was Jesus. Not now. The fullness of time was Jesus. God sent for Jesus, his son, made of a woman, and made under the law. Now there's a lot of reasons why he was made of a woman. Why he came as a man. Because I've been saying this forever. Jesus Christ conquered Satan as a man. So he could set men free from the bondage and the penalty of sin. So he's the only sinless man that ever walked the face of the earth. Powerful. Why? To redeem them. Now that word redemption is huge. To buy back. To ransom. That word redemption is everything that the blood of Jesus Christ bought back for me and you. And you can't undo what the blood did. So you've been washed, clean, sanctified, and you got a lot of stuff going on. So he redeemed them that were what? Under the law, that they might receive the adoption of sons. Now see, now he starts talking about you were a son servant, but now you're a son heir. Son servant was the lost guy. Son heir is the new guy that came in through Christ. How come? Next verse. Because you are sons, God sent forth the spirit of his son in your heart. That's how you got born again. So the minute you became born again, God becomes your father. We cry Abba, Father. And now we leave servanthood and step into sonship. Sonship comes with heirship. Heirship comes with lordship. Lordship comes with kingship. And after that, the world is yours, baby. Ain't nothing in the world can stop you. Wherefore, now he explains it. Wherefore, you are no more a servant, but a son. And if a son, you are an heir of God through Christ. Wow. Wow. Crazy cool, right? I mean, you can even go on to verse 8. Hey, when you didn't know God, you did service unto them things that were not God. Now, watch the next verse. But now, after that you have known God, or rather God has what? Or rather known of God? How are you going to go back to the weak, beggarly elements wherefore you desire again to be in bondage? Don't go back. Don't go back. Look what it says in Galatians 4:7 NLT. Strong. It's got a real good ring to it. I like it. And you know you're a joint heir. You know you're blessed. You see this. Now you are no longer a slave, but God's own child. And since you are his child, God has made you his heir. We are heirs of everything, man. That's wild. That's strong. So let's go to Colossians 1 and 12. Colossians 1, 12, King James is great. It says, you know, give thanks to the Father. Here's where the transfer took place. Give thanks unto the Father, which hath made us meet. Remember we talked about that? Enabled, qualified last week. Made able, equipped to be a partaker of the inheritance. We're partakers of the inheritance. Well, how are you made a partaker of the inheritance in the saints? In light. By God. Look at 13. Jesus, who hath delivered us from the power of darkness and translated us into the kingdom of his dear Son. So he's saying Jesus took you out of one kingdom, put it in another. Jesus took you out of one body and put it in another. That's how the inheritance comes, because you're in the body. And you don't have to wait to heaven to claim this. You're supposed to be having heaven on earth. Your inheritance belongs to you now.
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0: I like this Acts 20:32. Because it kind of explains the understanding of the word of this inheritance. And now, brethren, I commend you to God and to the word of his grace, which is able to build you up, the word of grace, and give you an inheritance among all them that are sanctified. See that? So he said the word of grace. So this is a grace message. Does that make sense? God did it because of grace. It's, I have a rightful inheritance. It's my inheritance. I have complete access. Look at Galatians 4:7 in the message. Galatians 4:7 in the message. I'm just giving you a lot of word to help you kind of marinate in this. And the Message Bible, man, it's big, man. Just makes it so clear, like, boom, it's like a knockout punch, man. You know, if you're a child of God, praise the Lord, man. I'm a child of God. How about you? If you are a child of God, right? We'll read the whole thing because it kind of clumps it together. But when the time arrived that he was set by God against his son, born among women, born again, the law, right? See right there? That he might redeem those of us who have been, what? Kidnapped by the law. Thus we have been set free to experience our rightful heritage. You can tell what? For sure, that you are now fully adopted his own children, right? Because God sent the spirit of his son into our lives crying, Papa, Father. Doesn't that privilege of intimate conversation with you make what God make it plain with you? You're not a slave, but a child. And if you're a child, you're also an heir with complete access to the inheritance. Did you read that? Complete access. If you're a child, you have complete access. Complete access to what? All of it. God owns everything. You got a rich inheritance, man. You got a rich and glorious inheritance. I like this, man. You want to see another one? Look at Ephesians 1:18, amplified, the straight amp, AMP. It's a good translation. Helps them see it. Surely once you understand, you're united with Christ, we received inheritance from God. I got to brainwash you into this blessing side, because when you hear these things the first couple of times, you reject it. Because you're like, where in the heaven am I going to get an inheritance like that? I own it all. Yeah, you do. Your father's loaded, born into a royal family. Ephesians 1:18, the amp. You're gonna like this one, man. Gotta know. You know how rich you are? Man. Well, rich. Now that's everything though. And I pray that the eyes of your heart, the very center of your core of your being, may be enlightened and flooded with light by the Holy Spirit, so that you will know and cherish the hope, the divine guarantee, the confident expectation to which he has called you. Oh, that's good. To what? The riches of the glorious inheritance in the saints. Whoa. He called me to what? The riches of what? His glorious inheritance in the saints. God's people, right? But what does he say this inheritance is? He said it's riches. Riches of this glorious inheritance. He didn't say just an inheritance. He said this thing's rich. Making you rich. Blessing you. Overpowering you. Man, this whole thing's at another gear. Now check this out. Look at 1 Peter 3:4. And this thing, man. 1 Peter 3:4. See all these scriptures just pounding over and over are helping you see this, man, because this thing's priceless, this inheritance. But let it be, remember we read this one? But let it be the hidden man in the heart. Man, yeah, that's, I want you to see this. And then, it's 1 Peter 1:3. That was my bad. Sorry. 1 Peter 1:3. But this is good too. But I can just read that one. But let it be the hidden man in the heart, right? In which that is not corruptible, but what, even the ornament of a meek and quiet spirit, which is in the sight of God, great guys, great price. Let it be the hidden man in the heart. That's where all this stuff is. It's all inside you spiritually. So you got to just unlock yourself. The riches are in here. It's in you, but let it be the hidden man heart. Who's the hidden man in heart? It's a spiritual you. So there's a you, there's a soul, and then there's a body. And you got to get your soul and body to agree with this blessing, man. Look at 1 Peter 1:3-4. This is what he's saying. Because when he went on to say this stuff, he's talking spiritual stuff. Blessed be the God and Father of our Lord Jesus Christ. Right? Which according to his abundant mercy hath begotten us again into a lively hope by resurrection of Jesus Christ from the dead. To a what? To an inheritance. That can what? It's incorruptible, undefiled, and that fadeth not away, preserved for you in heaven. Now I got news for you. It's in heaven and earth, and heaven's in you, and you're in the earth. So don't just think like, oh, this is just in heaven. It's available now. What you gonna need this stuff for in heaven? You need the inheritance of healing in heaven? You're gonna be healed there, bro. You need provision in heaven? No, you need money down here. You need sanity in heaven? You'll be with God for crying out loud. You need all this stuff in heaven? No, you need it in the earth. And I think you can't beat it. You're an heir according to the promise. God's promise was the blessing. You know, look at Genesis 12. Genesis 12, 2 and 3. And I want to look at it in the AMP, the AMP. I will make you a great nation. I will bless you. You're going to see this thing. You're going to prosper you, man, in every area of your life. And I will make of you, this was God's promise. This is what we got. We got the blessing of Abraham. We're going to go do this a little backwards, but I want you to see this. Then we'll go to 3:29. We'll go to Galatians. We'll go to Galatians 3:29 after this and let them see it. And we can just do it in the AMP. And it'll make sense to them. But let me read this. And I will make you a great nation, Abraham. And I will bless you abundantly, Abraham. And I will make your name great, Abraham, exalted and distinguished. Ooh, I like that. And you will be a blessing. Ooh, a source of what? Great. A source of great good to others. And I will what? I will bless you. Look at this. My God in heaven. Do good for, benefit, and I'll bless those that bless you. That's why connection is important. I'll curse, that is, subject to my wrath and judgment, the one who curses, despises, dishonors, and has contempt for you. Woo! That's fire. And in you, all the families of the nation of the earth shall be blessed. That sounds good, don't it? That's the blessing of Abraham. Now go over here to Galatians 3:29, and we can read it in, and if you be Christ's seed, then you're heir according to promise. We can read it in the AMP. I'm going to read it in AMP, Message, and NLT. That's how excited I am about it, right? Man, that was like a word. I'm working you in the word today, right? Tonight, you're like, Pastor Chris, you gave us 19 scriptures. What do you want to hear me for? You know, I don't know, man. I'm not picking on nobody. I don't listen to a lot of preaching, but what in the heaven am I supposed to be preaching? You know what I mean? Like, I'm supposed to get up here and tell you what I think. I'm going to tell you what Jesus said. And then I expound a little bit, but I got scripture for you for all this. And if you belong to Christ, if you are in him, are you in him? Yeah, you're in him. You're in Christ. I'm in Christ. Then you're Abraham's descendant and spiritual heirs according to God's promise. Somebody better shout. Somebody better go run around the house. So look what it says. If you belong to Christ, you belong to Christ. I belong to Christ. You belong to Christ. You say if you belong to Christ. If you are in him, then you're what? You're of the descendants of Abraham and you are spiritual heirs according to the promise of God. Okay, look at the message. I got message in NLT right back with the same scripture. Also, since you're in Christ's family, just reads a little different. Let's marinate in this thing. I like this one, man. Now he goes on to add a little NLT and message, add a little spin to it. In Christ's family, there could be no division. Jew, non-Jew, slave, free, male, female, right? We are all in common relationship with Jesus. And since you are Christ's family, then you are Abraham's famous. Woo! You famous, baby. I'm famous. And heirs according to covenant promises. God says a covenant. God can't break no covenant. It's a covenant from generation to generation. Abraham, Isaac, Jacob. It's lineage, man. Pass down the blessing. And it's yours. And it's mine. And we don't got to do nothing to get it. Just believe it. Look at NLT. This is so good. NLT, I'm going to leave you with this one when I'm done with this. After this, if this ain't it, you need to check your pulse. And now that you belong to Christ, you belong to Christ, you saved, you're born again, you're a believer, you're going to heaven, you are the true children of Abraham. Who the true children? We are. Remember the Jews came to him and said, we are of our father Abraham. Jesus told them, jokers, if you knew who Abraham was, you ding-dongs would have already received, you would have received me. He's saying, this is what he's saying. I know some of you are going to get mad. We bless Israel and all that. But just because you're from Israel doesn't mean you're a believer in Christianity. Now, I'm being nice. We pray for Israel. We love Israel. Don't go give me no hate mail. And I believe they're going to be saved. But let me tell you who the most chosen one of all is. Me. But that's God's chosen people. I'm God's chosen people. You could be from Nazareth for crying out loud and not be chosen. You got to be a believer to be chosen. Somebody's like, where you from? I'm from Lodi. I got Jesus, and I'm more a Jew than a Jew that grew up in Tel Aviv. I had Jewish buddies, man. I used to go preaching all the time. They had all the names out of the Bible. It's hilarious, man. They had all these Bible names. It's like, that's the Bible. What's your name? Your name's this, and they would be named Judah and Moses and Sharon. I was like, you guys got names from guys from the Bible. They were laughing one day. They were like, where do you think? That's why we came from there. One guy wanted me to go float in the Dead Sea with him. I said, you need to get saved, bro. He's like, what do you mean? I said, the Messiah, man. You need Jesus? Yeah, he came and left, bro. He left you. Man, you better get with it. He used to laugh at me. They just think I was crazy. But the power of God would show up, and they couldn't argue with it. Tangible, you know? So look at NLT. I don't know. I get on these bunny trails sometimes. And now that you belong to Christ, you're the true children of Abraham. We are the true children of Abraham, and we are his heir. And God's promise to Abraham belongs to you. Oh, my God in heaven. You're Abraham's seed. That means everything God promised to him belongs to you. It's been passed down through Jesus. Abraham's blessing is your inheritance. It's been willed to you by the word of God. Read the will. Look in the Bible and find out what God left you. Find out what he left Abraham, because that's how God promised to treat us. Receive your inheritance. It's key. That's the takeaway. Renew your mind to the blessing. Renew your mind to the inheritance. Renew your mind to transformation. Let me pray for you. Father, I thank you for everybody watching. Thinking that you're changing their life. Thinking that you're moving forward in their life. I thank you, Lord, you're taking them from where they are to where they need to be in this inheritance. And I thank you, Lord, they are never going to be the same again because what you're doing. In Jesus' mighty name we pray. Amen. Man, guys, I got an exciting announcement. For you, I hope you're ready. It's Friday night, 7 o'clock. We have our men's meeting. Glory to God, right here for the kingdom. I'm inviting guys from everywhere. I'm saying for the kingdom, man. Right? I got to have men's meeting. I got men's meeting and kingdom meetings all messed up. But we're having our men's meeting this Friday night, 7 p.m. Man, champions are showing up, bro. I'm telling you right here now, the gathering of champions will be in the house 7 p.m. Send your husband. It's a night meeting, 7 o'clock. I'm pushing it. I'm excited about it. I've been on the radio about it. I've been everywhere about it. I'm ready to see the men rise up and take the place that God's got for him. So, man, tell you what, send him, let him come to the meeting. He's going to be better for it. Sign up, register. Registration's up. They'll put it up for you. You know where to go. I'm excited about have some man talk, spend some time with the guys. And I want you to know I love you guys. Appreciate you. And I'll see you Sunday, 9 and 10:30. It's going to be awesome. God bless you. We'll see you then. Don't forget, invite somebody. We're raising up a generation of champions around here, and you are one. See you then. Love you. Bye-bye.
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heavy with rain, and it looks like freedom, and it's headed our way. 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

Welcome to Holy Grounds. For the next 15 minutes, let's take a coffee break with God. Come thirsty, come to drink, come to receive, come and let the Lord refresh you. Hey, good morning, everybody. How are you this morning? That's the third time this week someone's called me bossy. I'm not bossy. I am the boss. That's why. Yes. So there you go. I know. It's terrible. Hey, I hope you all had a good Memorial Day weekend and that you remembered, you know, those who fought and died for our freedom. And if you still have Tuesday's News Journal or you can go online, please read Dr. Hal Kushner's speech. He was invited to speak at the Vietnam War Memorial on Memorial Day, and the News Journal printed his whole speech, and I got halfway through and could hardly read the rest of it for just the tears. And sometimes it takes something like that to make you focus on how special we are to live in this country. And I hope that his speech brought healing to people. And today we're going to be talking about God as our healer. And question for you, did you miss me? Because last week we played the best of Holy Grounds because my husband had knee surgery on Monday. And I was his caretaker. So Shelley picked out a really good one, praying for your children, especially with all the all the problems that we're having with school shootings and stuff like that. But anyway, this is my husband's second knee surgery within a year. Long story, but he's doing well, thank God. And we've been praying about his healing, and we've been asking God to make this a quick healing because he had been in so much pain for so long. And anyway, we're going to get to that in a minute, but I am going to ask you to help heal our tower. WAPN needs some help with our tower. Is injured from those two hurricanes that we had, Matthew and Irma. So if you would prayerfully, you know, consider making a donation to the Tower Fund, you can send a check here to WAPN at 1508 State Avenue, Holly Hill, Florida, 32117, or you can call our office at 677-4272 to find out more information. Okay, so lots of healing going on today, right? And I guess, you know, illness and disease and injury and even death are a result of the fall, when Adam and Eve disobeyed the Lord. And throughout the Bible, in the Old and the New Testaments, people prayed for healing. Excuse me. And Jesus spent a lot of time in his earthly ministry healing people. You know, the Gospels record 41 separate and distinct healings, as well as others that are just kind of mentioned. So, you know, the Lord heals. And we think about, when you think about us, think about yourself, okay, as a human being, we are a triune being. We have a body, we have a soul, and we have a spirit. Okay, so any imbalance in our body, in our being, and especially if it's sickness or injury or any kind of emotional problems, or you know, everything gets out of whack, and it can just affect other areas of our lives. You know, when you're sick and you're hurting, it affects your emotions and your spirit. And when you're having spiritual issues, it can affect your body and it can affect what you do. And when you have emotional issues, well, then everything just really kind of gets out of whack, doesn't it? I mean, heck, right now I'm going through a period in my life where I need spiritual healing. I mean, and I've been praying for that, and I know I need it. And I need to keep my oil lamp lit. You know, the story about the 10 virgins, the wise and the foolish virgins. I need to keep my lamp lit, and sometimes I let it go out, and that's where my spiritual healing needs to come in. And a lot of times when I need that spiritual healing, it's because I can feel myself drifting away from God. I mean, God's always there, but I'm kind of drifting, right? So anyway, back to my poor husband, right? He had surgery in November,
And it was great. He wasn't in any pain. It was very simple arthroscopic surgery. And then a couple of weeks later, he heard a pop when he was just walking. And turns out, oh, we'll drain some fluid. We'll do this. It's arthritis, yada, yada. You don't even want to get me started on that. And finally, after 6 months, I'm like, you need to go get another MRI. Well, it turns out the poor guy's been walking around on a broken leg for 7 months. So after all these treatments and everything, we finally, God showed us that he needed a knee replacement, a partial knee replacement. So it's not arthritis, and he finally had surgery a week ago Monday. He's 8 days out, and I've been praying, and I've been doing praying healing scriptures over him, and he's healing rather quickly by the grace of God. I will tell you that. And he was in so much pain for so long. I mean, he's still, his foot and legs still swollen and that, but he's walking without pain for the first time in almost a year. You know, and then the physical therapist came to the house and he answered the door and the physical therapist was amazed. And guess what? He went back to work today. He's on light duty, but you know what? God is so good. If anybody knows my husband, they know that the man was like losing his mind staying home. You know, he can't sit still for 5 minutes. God loves him. But here's the thing. God's word is alive and active, but we need to get it into our spirits and declare those healing scriptures, right? Because John 6:63 says to us, the words that I speak unto you, they are spirit and they are life, right? God's words are life. God's words bring life. His words bring healing. It is medicine for our spirits, for our souls, for our bodies. Now, listen, I believe in doctors and in the science and the practice of modern medicine. And I encourage you right now to seek out whatever good quality medical care is available to you. Normally, I would never advise anybody to forsake legitimate medical treatment. Medicine and the healing arts, they, believe me, I know this, are a gift from God. They are part of his divine and merciful provision for us, for a

and divine healing shows us that God can do what even modern medicine cannot do. God has always been in the healing business. What did I just tell you before? The scriptures, both in the Old and New Testaments, are full of examples and accounts of miraculous divine healings. And they're throughout the whole church history, right? And it's no different today in our advanced society, right? We have to believe in God's healing power. And in Exodus, God tells them, I will put none of the diseases on you which I have brought on the Egyptians, for I am the Lord who heals you. Think about that, the Lord who heals you. Ultimately, God is the source of all healing, whether it comes from modern medicine or it comes from divine intervention. God is the source. Psalm 103, verses 1 and 3 says, Bless the Lord, O my soul, and all that is within me. Bless his holy name. Bless the Lord, O my soul, and forget not all his benefits, who forgives all your iniquities and who heals all your diseases. Ann Spangler's got a great book called The Names of Jesus, and she writes that Jesus is the greatest of all physicians. He performed more healings than any other kind of miracle. Nothing stumped him, not blindness, craziness, lameness, deafness, or even death. Every ailment yielded to his undeniable power, and every healing served as evidence that his kingdom was breaking into our fallen world. Ann goes on to say, when you pray for healing for yourself or others, remember that God never sends sickness, though sometimes he allows us to become sick. Indeed, scriptures see sickness and death as byproducts of sin. And it was to solve the sin problem that Jesus came into the world. So when you are praying for healing, remember that Jesus is always your ally. He's always there for you, always wanting what is best for you and for those you care about. Matthew 11:5 says, The blind receive sight, the lame walk, and those who have leprosy are cured. The deaf hear, the dead are raised, and the good news is preached to the poor. There's all kinds of healing, right? My mom's friend broke her ankle. Two surgeries later, her ankle doesn't look all that great, but she's walking without a cane and without pain. She believes it that it's God's power because doctors told her she would never be able to walk without a walker and eventually a cane and that she'd probably be in pain most days. She gives all the glory to God, right? Sometimes, like with my parents, both of my parents died at a relatively young age. Healing did not come to them. I know that they are in heaven and that they were healed there. But God had a plan. Because of their deaths and their faith in God and knowing where they were going, through their deaths, others were led to the Lord. We have to take time to plant God's words of healing in our hearts. And we have to do what the Word tells us to do. I can't tell you why some people are healed and some are not. I know that God is the ultimate healer in heaven. But Proverbs 4:22 says, God's word is life and health to you. Think of it this way. If a doctor prescribes medicine for you and you're to take it every day or three times a day or whatever, and you don't do it, it's not going to work. You have to follow the instructions. You have to use it properly if you want to get well. You have to use God's prescription for health if you want to reap healthy benefits. You have to be a compliant patient. By putting God's word in your heart, or if God tells you to give up something or do something or exercise more, if you're open to what the Holy Spirit is telling you, right? And play praise and worship music in your house and when you go to sleep at night and stand on God's promises, what's going to happen? It's almost going to be like the word and the praise and worship music will be like a constant IV drip into your body. And guess what? The more you focus on God's medicine, the better you will get spiritually, emotionally, and physically. And you can't overdose on this word, right? You might get addicted to it. You might get addicted to that praise and worship music and to reading the word. And that's not a bad thing, but you can't overdose on his word. Let me leave you with this, okay? Psalm 41:3 says, The Lord will sustain him upon his sickbed. In his illness, you, Lord, restore him to health. Until next week, everybody, stay dry.

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1: Thank you for tuning in, and remember to take your daily coffee break with the Lord. 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
1: Good morning, everyone. We are so glad to be here on WAPN today. And thank you to Miss Shelley having us on today so we can talk about a very close topic, dear to our heart, correct?
2: Yes, yes.
1: And you can see I have my girl here, my girl Lisa, and I have two special guests on today. I'm going to have them introduce themselves. But before we go on, Lisa, let's go ahead and pray with everyone out there. Good one, go ahead.
2: Heavenly Father, we just thank you for this opportunity to reach people with the Word of God, the message of God, that people to see what you are doing in this world, Lord. And I thank you for the opportunity. I thank you for WAPN that opens up their doors to us to be able to come and share what's going on in your kingdom. Lord, I just pray this broadcast would reach whoever you would have it to reach, and that you would bless anybody receiving this and hearing this, Lord. In Jesus' name I pray. Amen.
1: Amen. So we have this opportunity to share on our Facebook. If you want to share, Mr. Jeremiah, Ms. Crystal.
3: Yes. Let's do it.
1: But I'm excited because if anybody knows Resources by Renee Rogers, John Rogers is all about connecting people. And today we're going to talk about the ultimate connection right now. This is so amazing. Lisa has always shared her passion about Guatemala. Mm-hmm. And we have been doing this campaign 48 for Guatemala. And trust me, you can still donate. We're talking about 48 people donating $5. Mm-hmm. You can go directly onto my page, Resources by Renee, and indicate that you want that to go to Guatemala. And Lisa will get that to free up her garage. Okay,
2: she has all so this we can restock it.
1: No. Lisa, trust me, and people are ready to donate.
2: Yes,
1: they?
2: Yes, they are.
1: They're ready to donate. But what's so fascinating is that I have these two beautiful people that are about to move to Guatemala. So, Mr. Jeremiah and Chris, go ahead and introduce yourself, please.
3: Hello, everyone. My name is Jeremiah.
4: And I'm Crystal.
3: And we are the Mariquins.
1: Go ahead.
3: Crystal likes to say the Mary Mariquins.
1: I love it. I love you guys so much. So we have history, don't we, Jeremiah?
3: Yes, we do. Miss Rogers was my teacher in high school. And listen, I am so grateful for Miss Rogers.
1: You're making me look old. You got three kids, married. Okay.
3: I'm so thankful for her life because she just always just shined the light of Jesus in the classroom. Praise I'm God. Telling you, just without even her speaking, she was just carrying the light of Jesus in the presence of the Holy Spirit. I remember there were days where I would come into her classroom and I was having a down day or, you know, dealing with something personal, and just she would just be there with a smile. And you can, without even her saying like, oh, I'm a follower in Jesus and, you know, throwing the Bible at me, she just shared Jesus with her life. And I'm so grateful for you, Miss Rogers, because you've impacted my life in such amazing ways.
1: I love you guys so much. Aww. I mean, I remember those days at lunch. You introduced me to FCA, and this is going out to Mr. Calvin Freeman. Jeremiah is the one that introduced me to FCA because you used to lead that. Mm-hmm. And I would go to down there and see what are they doing in that gym or the auditorium. And I'd go, and they were preaching the gospel right there on campus. I'm like, what? Yeah. And I was serving pizza, of course. So it was just cool to be able to watch all those kids and watching you in action, how God was using you. I was just like, plus he's a great dancer. He didn't tell you that. We won Dancing with the Teachers.
3: We did.
1: How many years in a row we did that? And he was my partner with other Rodriguez. And it was just, and then Jeremiah came in and did his part. And it was fun. High school is fun.
3: Yes.
1: Being a high school teacher is fun. Yeah. It is fun. But you are here on assignment. This was the first time you both met.
2: Right.
3: Yes.
1: And I was like, yes, because you guys have the same heart right here, right? In Volusia County, Flagler County, that we were able to make this connection. And I couldn't wait to connect you two together. And today was the very first day that you guys are connected, because they're moving, Lisa. Yes.
2: I know. That's so exciting. Yeah. Just to pick up and move because you've been called and you're following the call.
3: Yeah.
1: Man, and I just tell you, walking in faith, that you inspire me, you know, for that. But tell us a little bit about your move that's happening literally Monday.
4: June 1st, yeah. Yeah.
2: Wow.
1: Yeah. It's happening Monday.
4: Yeah, Krista. we're moving June 1st, and it's insane. We're super excited. Super bittersweet moment. Like, the Lord had called us back in 2018, and now we're here 2026. And the first time we stepped foot was in 2025. So literally a whole year later, we're going there. We knew we were called since 2018, but we didn't know how fast it was going to be from when we stepped our foot in the ground. But literally in a span of a year, the Lord did everything He needed to do and connected us with the people He needed to connect us with. We got a home over there, and the Lord has been so faithful through it all.
1: That's amazing. Yep. So when, you know, you talked about years ago, or a year, or did you get the call, the Lord gave you the vision?
4: In 2018.
1: 18, uh-huh. Okay. So which was the year that you, what grade, what year did you graduate?
3: I graduated 2016.
1: 16, because I was like, it had to be around, somewhere around that time. So, but Jeremiah, tell me about when that vision came to you, how were you feeling? And
3: yes, yeah. So in 2018, May 25th, actually, so as of yesterday, it's 8 years since the Lord spoke to us to plant a church in the nation of Guatemala. But we were in a revival service, and it was a Friday night, and my pastor, Pastor Hank Yance, was preaching. And as he was preaching, the power of God was moving. We're completely weeping, undone under the presence of the Lord. And my wife actually goes into a vision.
4: Yeah, and in the vision, I saw myself, I saw Jeremiah and our pastor, and we were watching this church being built. And in my spirit, I knew this is Guatemala. We had never spoke about Guatemala. Mm-hmm. We knew we were called to nations, didn't know, you know, which one exactly. But in that moment, the Lord spoke to me, Guatemala. Mm-hmm. And so I got up and I'm like, oh my goodness, we're called to Guatemala. And I look at him and he's crying. So I was like, I have to tell him the vision afterwards. So after the service ends, I go to him and I'm like, hey, I had this vision. He goes, I had a vision too. And he said the same exact thing. Oh. He saw the same exact thing that I saw. And then I was like, but didn't you hear Pastor Hank? So after I saw the vision, our pastor comes and lays hands on Jeremiah. Mm-hmm. And he says, Jeremiah, I see you going into the nation of Guatemala, being a blessing, ripping the people free of poverty and bringing revival.
3: So mm-hmm. after he lays hands on me, I then go into a vision, as she was stating. Mm-hmm. And in the vision, I just saw us in the nation of Guatemala. I just knew in my spirit it was Guatemala. And I'm looking at this church being built, and I see a guy with a nail gun on the roof, and I see myself and my wife and my pastor looking up at this church being built, and then I come out of the vision. And when I come out of the vision, I'm completely weeping, undone beside myself, and I look at my wife and I said, babe, the Lord has called us to plant a church in Guatemala. Mm-hmm. And she goes, I know, the Lord showed me too, the Lord showed me. Wow. And I'm like, what? The Lord showed you, what are you talking about? She goes, and not only that, you didn't hear Pastor Hank? And I'm like, no, I didn't hear Pastor Hank. So then that's when she goes on to say, well, Pastor Hank, when he laid hands on you, he said that you were going to go to the nation of Guatemala and set people free and see poverty broken over the nation and see revival and see the hand of God. And we were just so undone, because the way that the Lord did it was he spoke to my wife, he spoke to our pastor, and then he spoke to me all like that right after the moments from each other. So it was just so beautiful. But from that moment, you know, that was 2018, we had a decision. You know, what do we do with this vision that we know that God had placed on the inside of our spirit? Should we just get up and go, or should we stay planted? And we just felt so strongly to stay planted in the house of God that he's called us to, and just grow.

0: three little people going with you. Yeah. And how did you explain it to your children that they were, because I know you when they got their was it their citizenship?
1: Yeah.
0: You were showing that. I'm like, that is so amazing. They're so little and they may not fully comprehend it, but you're definitely setting the tone, right? You're yes. planting that mm-hmm. seed about serving, being obedient yes. to the Lord at such a young age. So tell mm-hmm. me how you orchestrate that in the home.
2: So I think that's honestly the beautiful thing about being parents raised in the things of the Lord, being able to raise up children in that. So that's all they know. They know Jesus, they know church, like,
0: right.
2: and then also they see us as a family at home and going after the Lord. And so the Lord's been so faithful to really give them that heart for Guatemala. We have a 5-year-old, 4-year-old, and a 2-year-old. And the Lord has been visiting our 5-year-old with dreams. And she's like, Mom, I had a dream. I was in Guatemala praying for children. And I'm like, what wow. in the world? Mm-hmm. And then our 4-year-old had woke up in the middle of the night. I was actually praying over them. And while they were sleeping, like they were knocked out. They were sleeping. And I'm praying over them. And then my 4-year-old wakes up and she just starts lifting her hands and she starts weeping. She said, Mom, I'm ready to go to Guatemala. Oh, and I'm like, wow. What? And yeah. she's I was like, what do you want to do over there? She's like, I want to pray for the people. So it's like the Lord's been so faithful to give them that heart. So mm-hmm. it's been so easy mm-hmm. for us to really, I'm like, guys, we're moving. And they're like, we know. But they know that it's a bittersweet
0: mm-hmm. right,
2: moment.
0: Right,
2: like the, right. we're going to miss our family, but
3: yeah.
2: the Lord's doing this.
3: Yeah, it's so wild because as my wife was stating, we really prayed, Lord, give them mm-hmm. the same heart
0: yes.
3: that you've given us for the nation of Guatemala, because you're not just calling mom and yeah. dad, you're calling us as a family.
0: Yes.
3: And yes, our children are their children, they're mm-hmm. 5, 4, and 2, but we know that you're a supernatural God and mm-hmm. you can do it. And he has yeah. been doing it,
2: yeah. right.
3: Miss Rogers. Yes. He has been doing it.
2: Yeah.
3: Like she was stating, you know, our kids would wake up from sleep and just mm-hmm. be weeping in the right. presence of God. Right. I mean, we have videos. People, yeah. like if you tell anybody that is not walking with the Lord, they'll be like, oh yeah, you're full of it. No, but we have videos of these kids just waking up and weeping in the mm-hmm. presence of God saying, Jesus, I'm ready to go to Guatemala. And right. this is, you can't make this stuff up,
2: yeah.
3: you know? It is supernatural. It's yes. the Lord moving.
2: He's a supernatural God.
3: But he's a supernatural
0: he is.
3: God.
0: Yeah, he, absolutely.
3: Yeah.
0: Now, Lisa has also been going to Guatemala. Is that, I don't know the...
4: They're going, y'all going to the Guatemala City
0: area.
3: We're going to Antigua area.
4: Okay.
0: Yeah. Mm-hmm. And is that someplace that you've been to?
4: I've been to Antigua up there. I go to, I think it's Zone 14 in Guatemala City that we go to yeah. when we're in Guatemala City. But we travel around in mm-hmm. December when we go to different areas. I don't pay attention even when my husband's driving, let alone. but I have to say, everywhere I've gone in Guatemala, because I go certain places when I go in October, but in December we travel and do crusades and pastors' conferences, but the people are just so loving.
2: Mm-hmm. Yes.
4: Just so wonderful and gracious people, and you just fall in love with the people there. Mm-hmm. And so I'm excited to get to know y'all going there and setting up a new church
2: yeah.
4: and reaching out to people. That is so exciting. And I love the fact that you got the call,
3: yeah.
4: but you took the time and listened to God and grew and to prepare you.
3: Yes.
4: So I'm just excited. I'm excited for y'all
3: yeah.
4: to be able to go and serve down there.
3: Yeah.
4: It's a joy for me whenever I do get to go. And I'm excited to have another connection to send yeah. clothes yeah. to, shoes to.
0: I saw a little bit of a motive
4: there. I got
0: there.
4: All excited.
0: She's like, somebody I can send my
4: this
0: clothes
4: This is another person oh, to yeah. reach down there mm-hmm. because, you know, even in the, we go up into the mountains of Escapulas in Chicamula, mm-hmm. but we are in Guatemala City in this small area, small church, but the people there are in need just as much.
3: Yes.
4: And to me, the ministry started because, well, I was a single mom and we lived on hand-me-downs. But they're good. They're good clothes and you don't know what to do with them. You don't want to throw them away. And now we've got people that... they need them and they love receiving them. I'm not even there when they receive them. It doesn't matter. It's yeah. just yeah. getting it, knowing yeah. that somebody is getting something and that needs it. And that's how God's using me right now. But I'm excited for y'all. I'm excited to get to meet y'all. I yeah. followed y'all on Facebook. And Renee talks about y'all all the time.
0: Yeah.
4: She keeps saying, we got to get together. We got to get together.
0: Yes. Yeah. You know, I love, and especially our pastor's been talking about covenant connections.
4: Yes.
0: This is just another,
4: connection yeah. that God
0: another
4: has opened
0: connection.
4: Up.
0: But I want to talk about the process, even because again, this is a big step, mm-hmm. and just going to a whole nother country.
2: Yeah.
0: So the church you're going

0: to be building? Is it going to, you're going to build a church? How, tell me a little bit more about that.
1: Of course. Yeah, that's actually great. So you can definitely be praying with us guys on finding a building, whether we are putting a year or two lease, or if we're just going to go ahead and rent out another established church building and use it for Sunday nights. But that is something that we are in the process of right now. However, we are June 20th of this year. We are going to be holding a revival service. And actually, it's going to be in Antigua. And Monday through Friday, so of course we want to go and we want to preach the gospel to people, but we also want to be there for them as well in the natural. We really want to spread Jesus in every single way that we can. So so Monday through Friday, at the place we're holding the event, Monday through Friday we're partnered with dentists that are going to be providing free dental care to at least 100 Guatemalans each day. So my wife and I will have a tent there. A Zeal Church tent, that's the name of the church that we're planting in Guate. But we'll be there to go ahead and pray for people, to go ahead and lead them to Jesus, just to go ahead and be there for them and be a reaching hand. So we're actually, Zeal Ministries is sponsoring that that dentistry event for the Guatemalans in the area. And then we'll also be inviting them to the event that we're having on Saturday and stating, hey, you know, the first 300 people that come will get a free bag of food. Nice. So that we'll be there for them, you know, in the natural aspect. But then that will be a way to go and rake in, you know, rake in the harvest, go ahead and get people there to hear the gospel, get them saved, you know, filled with the Holy Ghost, set free, delivered, or healed, whatever they need from the Lord. And then that night, we will be stating that we're launching Zeal Church, and we'll have the date and then the location. But we are definitely in a crunch, but praise God that the Lord is orchestrating all things. We know that He's working on our behalf, so we're not afraid or nervous or scared or anything, but we are nearing towards that date, and we're still looking for a place. So
0: I think when it's the crunch time, you know, I'm actually putting on a life skills next week, and certain things are just like, you see sometimes they're not going the way that you expect it to go, but it's so much better His way. It's so much better. So that's when we can let go and let God. You know, He'll take the wheel. He always provides. And that's that childlike faith, right, that we all desire to have, is that childlike faith and just say, okay, God, whatever you want, have your way in this. And that is just the beauty of it all. So I'm so excited.
2: I am too. I mean, and I think it's great the way you are doing it. You know, I think we take it for granted sometimes about food, but I have found that it's the greatest need in Guatemala. And to be able to help people, and that will draw people. And God will bless the people that He wants to get the food to get it, and then draw Him to y'all to start that church. It's so important to have the people there. We come and we help, and y'all are coming and living and moving for life. But you get the connections of the people on the ground. And they see the love of Jesus through you and what you're doing. And I think it's, I mean, granted, what I do is, you know, I go for a week here and a week or 2 weeks there, but y'all are changing your whole life, taking your whole family to following God's will. And I think y'all will be blessed tremendously because you're following what He has called you to do. You're not trying to do it on your own. And I'm just excited.
0: That's beautiful. So for anyone that's out there listening, and they know that the Lord has been speaking to them about something super big, you know, maybe not as big as, but it's big to them. What would you encourage for someone that has that also?
1: I would say, and I'm trying not to get emotional now.
0: Goodness. Jeremiah is my crier. I love him so much.
1: I'm a crier.
0: Have you seen him on the Proverbs Challenge? Jeremiah and I be sitting there like bawling. Like,
1: it's hilarious. Oh my goodness. But you know, just believe the word of God. And I don't know which camera to look at, but I'm looking. I'm looking at all these cameras. You can see me, but if you can't see me, it doesn't matter. But pretend that I'm looking right in your eye. The Lord is going to come through for you. Yeah. Amen. There's somebody out there that needs to know that the Lord is going to come through for you. Mm-hmm. Things will not make sense. Your bank account might not align with the vision that God placed on the inside of you. Mm-hmm. The connections and things might not look like you have everything that you need to succeed. Mm-hmm. But if God has called you to something, mm-hmm. He has placed the anointing on the inside of you to accomplish what He's called you to do. Because everything is connected to souls and everything is connected to people. And Jesus loves His bride. And if He puts something on the inside of you to accomplish, it's to bless other people. There are people that are waiting on you to open up your business. There are people that are waiting on you to open up your ministry. There are names and souls of people that have your name on it because only you can reach them. So if God placed something on the inside of you, do not shy away from it. Mm. Move forward. Trust and believe in the word of God, not emotion. There's so many times where I could have got wrapped up in all of the negativity and how things just don't make sense for us to move to the nation of Guatemala. But I decided, Jesus, I'm going to just get tunnel vision and look at you. I'm not going to look to the right. I'm not going to look to the left, but I'm going to focus on you and who your word says you are and the promises that are in the word of God for my life. And I know that you're going to do this. It's not even for myself, but it's for the people around me, for the body of Christ around me. And I know that you're going to make it happen.
0: Praise God. Yes, Crystal. Amen. I tell you, please give him a tissue. I'm
2: telling you, I just knew he was going to go. I'm ready to go to church. I'm ready to go to church with him. I really am.
1: The lady's giving me the tissues. It's hilarious. There's three women here. And I'm the one crying. Let's make it make sense.
0: That's awesome. No problem. But I love that. That just shows your
2: heart. It does.
0: Yes. It really does.
2: And then just to interrupt, we've been talking about going on a mission trip. Mm-hmm. And so now I've decided, I go to Guatemala with the Kitchen of Love, but I've decided Renee and I are going to y'all's church for our first mission trip together.
1: Let's go.
2: Yes.
0: Yes. Yes.
3: Yes. Oh, that's hilarious.
0: Crystal, what do you have to add to that?
3: I wanted to add, you know, He is a God of the impossible, and there was a moment where we've always had our tunnel vision. I'm a very faith-filled woman of God, but there was a moment in time where we were laying in bed and I'm like, Jeremiah, how is this going to happen? Like, this is insane. Mm-hmm. We're not only, it's not just us. I'm like, we have our kids.
0: Yeah.
3: Like, the Lord really needs to make a way. And He's like, it's okay. He's going to make a way. He's called us. He's going to do it. And I'm like crying. I'm like, but oh my God. And I'm thinking like, well, what about this? What about this? And He's like, Crystal, we're good. And so I was like, all right, we're good. And so I prayed and I said, Lord, by tomorrow night, you need to confirm that you're going to keep us financially stable to do this. You're going to keep us secure. And I said, if not, I cannot go. Like, Lord, you need to come through. And we had been asked to preach at Stetson FCA. And so we went and we were preaching to them. And there was this lady that was looking at us very intently. And she's like, hey, can you guys come here? And we're like, yeah, sure. And so she's like, what are you guys doing? Like, are you in ministry? What do you do? And so out of Jeremiah's spirit, he's just like, we're moving to Guatemala. And so he starts to tell her our testimony. And she's like, I have this heavy burden to give on to you. She's like, I inherited a very great inheritance, and I'm going to give on to you. Long story short, she literally ended up giving us $10,000.
0: Wow.
3: And I told the Lord the day before, I'm like, Lord, you need to show me. You're going to take care of us. Yeah. And literally the very next day.
1: Yeah. And the reason why my wife shares the amount is because I'm going to be honest with y'all. We didn't have anything for what He called us to.
3: Mm-hmm.
1: I mean, we had, you know, thank God for a spiritual inheritance. And we knew that we received it in our spirit. But you know, time is getting closer and we're believing and waiting on the Lord. Mm-hmm. And I'm not afraid to say, like, we're faith people. Mm-hmm. We're faith people. You know, people might be like, oh, well, you have to have a 10-step plan. And that might be right for some people.
0: Right.
1: But for us and our family and the way that the Lord has called us to operate, it's always been by faith. And we're going to continue to walk by faith. And we know that the Lord is going to come through. But the reason she shares that is because, like, one thing that we want to be in our ministry is we want to be real. We don't want to be fake. We don't want to, you know, pretend like we have our whole life buttoned up and for these past 11 years serving the Lord at Faith United Church, or for the past, you know, 8 years of when the Lord had spoke to us for the nation of Guatemala, that we had this plan and we're, you know, doing all these things. Like, no, we're just just living by faith and, mm-hmm. and not walking by sight,
3: yep.
1: but living by the word of God. And since that moment, the Lord has literally blown the doors wide open yeah. for the nation of Guatemala and for everything to make sense financially in all aspects of life for us to go and move from Florida to Guatemala. Yeah. So the Lord has been so faithful. But what I want to ask like this question, like what if you didn't say yes to the call of God? Because
2: yes, I think there'd be a heaviness. There is a heaviness mm-hmm. on us. And it's such a joy when I go out into my hot garage to pack a box because, I mean, that's what I'm called yeah. to do. And if you're not fulfilling the calling, there's something missing and you can feel it. You don't maybe not know what it is, but it is a heaviness. And that's what I was excited about when you were saying, because people don't realize, yes, y'all are moving, and but you got to have daily life. You still got to rent a place. You still got to pay for groceries yes. and gas and to get out and reach people. It's basic needs. But I love how you're just trusting God completely,
1: yeah.
2: completely. Yes. And that's what's so important. But if you don't follow your calling, and that's why I was saying when y'all took the time to wait, because God was guiding you, but if you don't follow it, that heaviness would just sit on you.
1: Yeah. Yeah.
2: And you would never find complete joy.
3: Amen.
2: You may be successful or whatever, but if God has called you to do something, and I always say, I worked for Dr. Carol St. James for years, and I used to nag her all the time, go with me. And she said, Lisa, some people are called to go, but some people are called to help people go.
1: Amen.
2: And that's good. And it's just as important. You know, a person that gave us $5, you know, you're getting, I don't like the word reward, but God sees that you're giving to his people. Mm-hmm. And it makes such a difference in your life and in my life and in their lives.
0: Yeah. I just love how Lisa says she doesn't like doing this stuff, but she just goes, she just goes flowing. I just love, and I'm also envisioning when you got that donation.
3: Yeah.
0: I know you had boxes of tissues for Jeremiah.
1: My goodness.
3: I was weeping automatically because
0: that is a God thing right there. That was a God
2: thing. It's nothing that you could ever, you can imagine somebody giving you, you know, $100 or $500, just a gift or $1,000. But that is a significant gift and that is a significant answer from God.
3: Amen. I love that. Somebody that we literally had just met.
2: I know that. I love that part too.
3: So it's,
2: God uses everybody.
0: Everything.
2: Anyone listening. You know, God can use you in any which of a way. And I love the fact that it doesn't have to be a huge amount. Mm-hmm. God sees your heart.
1: Yes.
2: And that's what's so important.
0: That's so good. And, you know, I love that you posed that question about what if you don't? Because there is always someone out there that needs to hear your testimony, needs to see your walk in faith.
3: Yeah.
0: Because I always say that there's another Renee out there that's going to need to know that old Renee, that how God brought her through that. Because they look at you, what you're going right now.
3: Mm-hmm.
0: They don't know what you did to get here.
1: Yes.
0: Right?
2: Yes, yes.
0: So he's like, okay, well, our life is not our own. Because we go through this. Mm-hmm. And God brings us through this journey to be able to help other people and to fulfill their will, that God, the will that God has for their life. Mm-hmm. You know, it's so important. Mm-hmm. I know we're running out of time. So a couple of things. I love that you mentioned about joy. And that's one thing with Resources by Renee. We talk about young adults finding their purpose, because when you're walking in your purpose, that's where you find your true joy. Because there's so many young people out there, as you know, that will say, there's got to be more to life. There's got to be, I'm just not, you know, feeling like I'm fulfilled. There's something missing. There's something. But when you find that purpose,
2: when you ask God and take your time and ask him, sit before him, he will guide you to what your purpose is or what you need to be doing right now, because it can change. When I was young, I wasn't going on mission trips. You know, I was having a family, but I was still serving in the community, in my church.
0: Right.
2: But he will guide you if you ask him, if you spend the time with him.
0: Amen. And, you know, he wants to have that communication with you. It's a two-way communication. You got to listen.
2: Yes.
0: You got to listen. And then walking in obedience and acting on it and not just, oh, that can't be for me. Yes, it is for you.
1: Yeah.
0: It is for you. So as we close up, I know we are still doing our campaign for 48 for Guatemala. So if you want to donate to that, anyone listening. And then, of course, if you want to sow into your ministry, how can someone do that?
1: Yes. So we do have a Cash App that is connected to the to the ministry. So the Cash App here is going to be, bear with me here, it's a hashtag, so the money symbol, Zeal, that's Z-E-A-L, Ministries. So it's ZEALMINISTRIES. So that's Zeal Ministries on Cash App.
0: And they can always, you can also reach out to Resources by Renee, and we can connect you to that. But we just thank you, everyone. And again, the Resources by Renee is having their Life Skills Academy for any young adults 17 to 25 next week, June 1st to June 5th. Register at Resources by Renee. We love you all. God bless you. And remember to walk in your purpose. We love you. Take care. God bless. You.

0: 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It's 86 degrees.
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0: Ladies and gentlemen, boys and girls, all the ships at sea, this is Prayer Line and Coastal Agape Prayer Line, and this is Jim Pelletier here with Robert Thornton, the Robert Thornton Esquire. Good to have you, I guess, Esquire. I don't know. I don't even know what that means. So.
1: I think it means you're a lawyer.
0: Oh, okay. Well, you can litigate the word. You're pretty good with that. Mm. Yeah. How you doing?
1: I'm doing great. How about yourself?
0: I'm good. It's been a, I wouldn't call it a frantic day, you know, just because I don't want to call it a frantic day, but it's been a pretty weird day. Been a weird day. You ever have weird days?
1: Oh, yes.
0: Yeah. I mean, you think everything's going just, you know, going peachy keen, and kind of is, but things are a little off sometimes. But, you know, the fun thing is God's never off, and so we're cool. That's cool. It's a good day to celebrate the Lord, to pray, to get answers to prayer. And we're looking for miracles today. We're looking for healing. We're looking for Abba to show up. Amen?
1: Amen, yes.
0: That's what he does. He does that real well. And he keeps his word. He never breaks it. That's the beautiful thing about knowing him. He always keeps his word. Went out to breakfast. Local pastor has Bill Green, Olive Branch Church. He has a little breakfast thing they do out there near Bunnell, actually. And it's great. It was great. Went out there this morning, had a ball, enjoyed them.
1: Cool.
0: Yeah, it's great. It's really good. Fellowship is important.
1: Yes.
0: It's important. Just put a comment on that. Why do you think fellowship's important?
1: Well, it gives us a chance to be face-to-face with other fellow believers. When you're able to lift others up and in turn people lift you up, it's just a chance to give your testimony. I mean, it's just that fellowship opens the door for God to move in so many ways.
0: Amen.
1: And to show his love through others to you and you to them.
0: I think so. And, you know, that's real communion is what fellowship means anyway.
1: Right.
0: And, you know, it's a Psalm 133 thing, how pleasant it is when the brethren dwell together in unity. It's, you know, as one, it's like the, it wasn't in the van. Okay. All right. Call it up. See where it is. I seem to have lost my phone somewhere on Mars, I think.
1: One of them days.
0: One of them days. Yeah, you can just shut that, bud. So, Mark, you can just shut that door. Thank you so much. So, anyway, Psalm 133, when the brethren dwell together in unity, it's like the oil that comes down the head of Aaron, down his beard, down his garments. And from that place, it says in the Word, God commands a blessing. And I think it's interesting that we're using the illustration there. Father used the illustration of Aaron, because Aaron is the high priest, the first one, the prototype. And we have a priesthood. And I really do believe without proper fellowship and unity, without us coming together. And I'm not unity. I think unity is almost a misnomer. It's almost a thing to chase that you'll never get to. If you walk in communion together, walk in covenant, you'll have unity. There'll be unity there. And there'll be a unified blessing. God will come among us, move among us. And that has been the backbone, I think, of Prayer Lines. And this radio station for years is the idea, forever really, of the idea of God moving among us. Not merely a few people praying a few prayers, but all of us together. It's not a Pharisee. We're not a couple of Pharisees standing on the street corner showing off our phylacteries. We are part of a group prayer meeting. It's just because we have the microphones doesn't mean we have the only voice. God hears a voice without a microphone.
1: Absolutely.
0: But he uses these microphones to get us all kind of collected together at times. And so today is a collecting time. The priesthood of the believer can function. And if you'll pay attention to that, I'm telling you, if you're listening and you'll pay attention to the Holy Spirit, there are themes and things he's going to bring out today, and there'll be a river of it. It'll flow in a certain direction. Go with that direction, because God will meet your need there. Even though it may not have anything to do with something you'd like to talk about or pray about, you move in that direction, pray for others and stretch yourself out, you'll be surprised at what God will do and how he will move through that. He will command a blessing. It's one thing to know you're blessed, to be blessed, and all of that covenant language that comes with that. But for God to actually command a blessing, that is a forced blessing over circumstances, situation. That's a different thing altogether. Mm-hmm. That's where you're actually calling all the circumstance, everything around you into line. I mean, that's to obey God and his will and his purpose. That's important. That's important. And we don't get that. That's the only kind of situation I know of where it says he commands a blessing is right there over us dwelling together in unity. When we dwell together, when we make our home together in his presence, when we are a holy habitation for him, something happens, right?
1: Oh, absolutely.
0: I think it's important. And I constantly seek that. I really, really do. I live and thrive in fellowship. When I'm alone and I'm siloed, I'm in trouble. Things don't seem to go as well at all, you know? And when things aren't going well, but I'm in fellowship, and they don't appear to be going well, don't feel like it or whatever that is, whenever I am in fellowship and I'm walking in communion with a brother, sisters, family in Christ, things do line up. They just line up, and your body, everything will line up with you. It's pretty cool how that works. It really is. But we're not here to preach, right? We're here to pray.
1: Absolutely.
0: And to do that, you have to get involved with us. The phone number is 386-673-2495. 386-673-2495. And I cancel every kind of word spoken against this station today in the name of Jesus. I absolutely feel led to do that, come against words spoken that would prevent the prospering of teaching programs and prayer lines, and that we will not have any hindrance in the spirit here. In Jesus' name, no hindrance at all. Everything will flow and flow and flow, and the enemy will have to run seven different ways out of here. It cannot be interrupted. Amen. In Jesus' name, can't be interrupted. Yes. So I'm giving God glory for that. Thank you, Lord, for hearing us and moving, giving us some hope in this direction. Because we really need your presence here today, Father. We really do. I ask your blessing on Robert. I ask you to bless him coming and going. Everything he does today, Father, that you just make him your conduit. Father, he comes here, Father, and he joins because he wants to get in your presence. He wants to hear from you, and he wants to be a blessing. And I thank you for blessing him and making him a blessing for others. In the name of Yeshua Jesus. Amen.
1: Amen.
0: Take this call, Robert.
1: This is Coastline Agape Prayer Line.

0: think 24 hours off, and she's working a full day and a full day off, being an EMT up in her community to save lives. Amen.
1: Amen.
0: But Jesus is the ultimate Savior. Amen.
2: Amen.
1: So, Father, we just lift Billy up today and his family, especially Elizabeth, Father. She's out on the street. She's laying down her life, serving other people that are in need, Lord. She's coming into their lives in the time when they're in the biggest crisis they've ever faced a lot of times, Lord. May she be a light unto them. May they see Jesus through her deeds as she does her job. May she do it out of love, Father. May they see that love and know that you are with her. Just continue to bless Elizabeth and Billy and that family, Lord, that you would just draw them closer unto you, Lord, that you would just give them a new revelation into your love, that they could just begin to share that and to be that to all they encounter. We just thank you for your blessing upon them in Yeshua's, Jesus' name.
2: Yeah, and Lord, amen. I also ask, Father, that you just continue to draw her closer to you, that you use what she does to make her aware that she's transcending just living a life and breathing air, that she's actually a part of your plan. Make her aware of that. I don't know that she's aware of that like she needs to be. So I thank you for making her aware of that in Jesus' name.
1: Yes, Lord.
0: Thank you, Pastor Jim. Have a blessed day. And Robert, I love you. Bye-bye.
2: We love you, man.
1: I love you too,
2: man. Our brother Billy, good man. We are on the air live, and I want to put in a shameless plug. I normally do it first thing, but I'm going to go ahead and do a second thing today. Shameless plug for Port Orange Foursquare Church. That's our sponsor. Every week, faithfully, Port Orange Foursquare Church sponsors this prayer line. And they've been doing it for years, back when it was True North Church. And I was senior leader. We were doing that. But I'm not the senior leader now. We have another executive pastor there, or whatever they call. They have funky new names every few years for what a pastor is. But the senior pastor of that place, and he and his wife, they're both pastors there, Rebecca and Ed Brumley, good people. Ed will be teaching tonight, by the way, on the book of Revelation. He's in there. So it won't just be happening down at the Eclectic Church. We'll talk about that in a minute. But it's going to be happening over there in Port Orange. Cool. So, you know, the book of Revelation, I mean, that's a great book, wonderful book. I've had God speak to me about parts of it. I can't tell you that he's spoken to me about all of that book. He hasn't. But he has spoken to me about parts of it, and I'm confident in that. But, you know, that's quite a finale to the Bible, isn't it?
1: It sure is.
2: Yeah, it's kind of like that. You get a season finale to a show or a series finale, and they're supposed to be the big deal, you know. Well, Revelation lives up to that. It really does. You're taking prophecy on steroids, man, when you're in that book. That is amazing book. And that one 100-year-old man, 90-year-old man could sit down and write a book like that under the inspiration of the Holy Spirit and live to tell about it. That's something.
1: Yes, and it gives us hope as we age that we're not going to outage what the Lord can use us for. I mean, as long as we're willing, he can use us in lot of different ways.
2: I mean, to be that old and be writing Bible, that's pretty good.
1: Yes.
2: Now, the Bible's all set, so we won't be writing any more scriptures. You know, I wouldn't want the pressure anyway, you know.
1: No.
2: I like to write, but hey, you know, what I write isn't scripture. I use scripture, but it isn't scripture. You know, I think it's kind of, you know, I think Robert's kind of funny when I hear people pray, you know, let every word of my mouth be your words, you know, and all this. Well, if it were, they'd be basically prophesying their whole sermon, and they're not. You know, it's not what goes on. Jesus speaks with us. He co-labors with us. I think we underestimate just how much he will co-labor with you and how valuable that actually is, but it's true. So anyway, Port Orange Foursquare Church, located at 878 Taylor Road, Port Orange, 878 Taylor Road, Port Orange, two blocks west of Spruce Creek High School. They'll be meeting tonight at 6 o'clock, going into the book of Revelation. And they're just getting into chapter 2, and they've been there a month already in the book. So, you know, you got some time. Don't miss too much of it, though, if you want to get in on that. And Sunday mornings, they're meeting at 10 o'clock. Praise, worship, Word of God. It is a great apologist and teacher of the Word of God. So you'll enjoy it. You'll absolutely enjoy it. And if R2 doesn't put a smile on your face, you'll never smile. She's

0: quite a lady. So do join them if you don't have a place to go on Sunday morning that God's already called you to. The doors are open there at 10 o'clock. So 878 Taylor Road, Port Orange, 10 o'clock. Now, down the street from us, right here at the radio station, right down the street on State Street, at State and Flomish, you have Eclectic Church. And Eclectic Church is meeting tonight. And guess what subject they're going to be dealing with on Wednesday night?
1: Revelation.
0: Revelation. They're teaching Revelations there. So we have, you know, coincidence? I think not. Mm-hmm. There may be something in this right now. George is his name. I don't know George's last name. Look, the fact, brother, the fact that I'm remembering the first name, knowing how I've been in the past with names, I think that's a major accomplishment. So I'm just saying. But Brother George will be teaching the Bible tonight over there at Eclectic. That's Steve and Lynette Deal's fellowship, and it's a good church. If you don't have anywhere to go, they're in Holly Hill right here, just a few blocks over from us, going north. And so you'll want to take advantage of that. Of course, there are other churches. I would advertise your churches, but I'm afraid you're going to have to do that by calling us up at 386-673-2495. Hey, Body of Christ, if you're out there and you're going to fellowship tonight and you got a good service, why don't you call us up and let us know where you are so people can find you? Because if we had a mild revival, we don't have enough room for it. We don't have enough pastors trained. We don't have enough teachers trained. We can't make disciples fast enough to keep up with it. So there's lots of people, very little room when you really look at it.
1: A lot of times there's people out there looking for somewhere to go. They just don't know what's available to them, and this would be an awesome opportunity to get it out, what you're doing, what the Lord's doing through you.
0: That's right. That's right. And we'll even discount the cost of your promotion. You can call up right now, $50, say whatever you want. No, I'm joking. It's a joke. It's a joke. Shelley would not be happy with me making that joke. That's a joke. It's a joke. We support the Body of Christ. We do. And so does the station. They always have. And so you want to call and promote something you're up to in the ministry? Let us know about it. We want you to do that at 386-673-2495. And I dare you to call up and testify about how great your pastor is or how great your ministers are in your church or people that are you're serving, that serve the Lord and help equip. Let us know. Let us know their names and all the good stuff they're guilty of doing in Christ. That'd be wonderful. Amen?
1: I don't think pastors get to hear that enough. You know,
0: I don't think so.
1: They can be loved, but it's not often expressed.
0: That's right. That's right. I've never liked the idea of Pastor Appreciation Month. I'm kind of dualistic about that. On the one hand, it's kind of nice to have that. On the other, I mean, one out of 12 months, I think maybe, if you know what I mean, yes.
1: I think when something's designated like that, too, it can take away from the meaning a little bit because it's almost, oh, they're just doing it because of this, you know. There's a way of talking yourself out of receiving it, but when it's from the heart, it goes there every time.
0: That's right. Absolutely right. We have our group. We meet on Fridays over at One New Man Arising, ANMA, which is a really, I call it a Sabbath church. It meets Friday night. The Sabbath begins properly Friday night to Saturday, dusk to dusk on Friday to Saturday. And that's the Hebrew Sabbath. You can Sabbath anytime you choose. I mean, we're not under the law with this. In fact, we're supposed to be seventh-day people. We're supposed to not be living in the sixth day, right?
1: Right.
0: We're supposed to be living in the seventh day on the porch with Abba, kind of rocking and listening and working with him, you know. If we ever catch the idea that there remains a rest for the people of God, if we ever catch that, Hebrews chapter 4, Revelation, we'll be better off for it. I think we would be. But anyway, we meet on Friday nights there, and I love that group. I just do. Pastor Ann Gross is a wonderful lady. She's been here a long time. She's an elder in the city. She's a mother in the church.
1: Absolutely.
0: You know, yeah,
1: she's my spiritual mom.
0: Yeah. I think John wrote 3 John to her. Or maybe not. Maybe not. Maybe there's a few years discrepancy there. But she reminds me of that, you know, elect lady that's referred to. Who, you know, people have doctrinal thoughts on that. Forget the doctrinal thoughts. She is an elect lady, and she's really cool. So it's good to have people you trust, people you believe in, people in ministry. We had a ball on Pentecost Sunday, didn't we?
1: We sure did, yeah.
0: That was great. I know, right? Right?
1: And it's just amazing to see when God starts moving in people's lives, and it just, I don't know, this builds me up inside to see how God's moving like that, because he's faithful, and when he gets people's attention and you see it changing them, that's what it's all about.
0: Absolutely. You can call us at 386-673-2495. That's the number if you want to go on the air live. You might be the icebreaker for somebody. You might be the one that helps bring a bunch of people through to their freedom and their deliverance in the Lord. And we'd love to have that happen. So if you got a prayer request, praise report, you want to talk about your church, want to talk about your pastor, and I'm talking not gossip. I'm actually, encouraging stuff, just put a caveat on that. And, I don't think I've had maybe one time when somebody called about a ministry and started to complain a little bit, but just a little bit about it. I think by and large people have just, whenever they have called about their fellowships or the ones they're involved with, we hear good reports. And there are plenty of good reports, In fact, I think it's just like the sound man thing. I was talking about a Sunday. Just like the sound man, as long as the sound is perfect, nobody even knows he's back there. As soon as something squeals, they all manifest the devil, turn and hiss at him. I mean, that's kind of how it goes, We don't think sometimes about that things are running smoothly because they're well. You are healthy more than you are not. Even people that are suffering sickness, sometimes catastrophic sickness, it's amazing how much health is actually working in us and keeping us going. I remember in my instance, and of course I'm always dragging it up and I'm going to do it the rest of my life, in my time when I was facing near death and going through a lot of pain and liver here and another liver there and here a liver, there a liver, it seemed like, and my kidneys shut down and ulcers and whatever. There were times that were low spots. There was times that really, really low spots. And it just, I was always aware, though, that I was healthier than I wasn't. I'm more healthy than I thought I was. The body was fighting. God creates your body to fight for health. And he creates your spirit to join in with that. And he wants your soul to conform to it, too. He wants us harmonized in this. He wants you whole. He wants you blessed. People say, well, are you a prosperity preacher, Pastor Jim? Well, I'll just quote Joel Osteen, which will send some people into a fetal position right now. I'm sorry if that does, because he's a great preacher. I had to repent. I'm going to be honest with you about this. I'd be honest anyway, but I'll tell myself anyway. I don't care. You don't have any pride. You get to a point, certain levels, you don't have pride left. anyway, I won't go into that. But you go, Joel Osteen, I used to think of him as a lightweight. I'll be honest, I did. I just lightweight. And in fact, I think some of his early stuff wasn't all that great. But that was a man that was thrust into a position of a great faith preacher. His father was a great man of God. Lakewood Church was huge for its day. And then he goes in there, and God begins to bless and multiply him. And I watched him grow over the years and things that he's done. And, I've heard some messages out of him that are fantastic, some great messages from the Word of God. And somebody asked him, are you a prosperity preacher? And he said, well, I'm certainly not a poverty preacher. And so there you go. I'm not a poverty preacher. I'm not a sickness preacher. I am a blessing guy. I believe in covenant. I believe in healing. I believe in health. I believe in prosperity. I believe God wants you successful. I do believe that. I absolutely believe that. Amen. Why serve a God who wants you to fail? I can't imagine that. No. He would allow his son to die for us, all those sins, all that pain, all that suffering, come go to hell itself, rip those keys out of the devil's hands, come back up out of the grave, ascend into heaven, sit at the right hand of the Father, and dole out those blessings for 2,000 years, and you think he wants you to fail? How in the world can you come up with that conclusion? Amen?
1: Amen.
0: There's no way. Yeshua doesn't want you to fail. Jesus wants you to succeed because he is Lord, and he'll prove it every single day. He will. Every time we give him the chance, he keeps his word. He always does. He's beautiful that way.
1: And people often think prosperity is only talking about money and material things, but man, the biggest place for prosperity is relationship with your family, with friends, with part of the, you know, the body of Christ. You can be prosperous and not have a lot of money in the bank because of relationships, your dreams coming true, the things that God's placed on your heart, people that you're praying for, coming to know the Lord. There's so many ways of being prosperous that has nothing to do with money. Money can be there if that's what the Lord's doing in your life, because he knows he can trust you in certain ways. But it's really, to me, the biggest prosperity is in the arena of relationship.
0: Our survey said, and I agree with you. And you know, Fred Guarini, he passed on, went to be with the Lord. Fred used to pastor in town here over in Port Orange, and he pastored, originally it was called The Living Word, and I remember that when it was a storefront. I'm going way back in history now, proving that I've been here a while. And then it became The Rock Church, and he built a building, and he had a really good thing going there, and he's gone on to be with the Lord. He's gotten his eternal reward. But I remember hearing him preach on prosperity. He preached a whole series on this, and he defined prosperity as success along the journey. And I think that's a good definition. Success, yes, along the journey. Finding what you need, when you need it, how you need it. Abundance if you need it, when you need it, how you need it. You know, and relationships and things like that. Because sometimes the knowledge that you need, you shouldn't have to go to school to learn it. Somebody else is going to school to learn it. Sometimes you need to just partner with somebody and pick it up, because it may not be your area. It may not be something you're going to be heavily involved in, but in the moment, you might need it. You know, you might need it. And the left hand needs the right hand and the eyeballs and the feet, and we all need each other.
1: That's good, you know? Yeah.
0: And to find out that, the majority of your balance comes by being able to look. If your eyes are closed, that's a major source of your balance. Did you know that when you're walking?
1: I did, yes.
0: I did. I know people. Well, you would. Yeah, that's right. From your background, you'd know it too.
1: Yeah.
0: I didn't know that, and was told that when I was in the hospital. You know, keep your eyes open and be aware as you walk, and you'll be more steady. You know, and they used to give me all kinds of hints on how to walk, things that you take for granted, you know, because I couldn't walk. I had to learn how to walk again a couple of times. And so you just learn these things. And it, doggone it, if it isn't true, you know, get in the shower and, you know, I get the soap out of my hair real quick. But if my eyes are closed, I'm not going to be moving around. Amen? You know, yeah, what I'm saying? Okay. So people got tired of hearing that. So we got a phone call. Hallelujah. You're on the air live, Coastland Agape Prayer Line. How can we help?
2: We'll go ahead and pray, Jim and Robert, then you pray, okay? Father God, I pray for the people of the earth, repent from their wicked ways, confess the sins of you, Jesus, your faithful dust, forgive them and heal our land and heal them. I pray for our world leaders, our presidents, our kings and queens of London, the world leaders around the world, accept you as Lord and Savior, Jesus, and do it your way and repent of their sins. And I pray for the Ebola breakout in Africa. Jesus, you said it would be pestilent and disease in the last days. I just pray to put a stop to it and find a cure for it. In Jesus' name I pray, amen.
0: Amen. Amen. Amen. We agree with you, brother.
2: God bless you, Jim. I love you.
0: Love you, too. Talk to you later, Billy.
2: Bye-bye.
0: Yeah, amen. There's a lot to pray for and a lot to look up. All right, so I'm not going to talk about balance and feet. I'm going to move on. And we have prayer requests here, but nothing has been put in for today. We do have some prayer requests here. We can go back over. I do want to mention yesterday was an epic day. It was a very special day in the history of the world. I don't know if people know what that anniversary is. It's a very, very important day. 45 years ago, I got saved yesterday. That makes it monumental for me. I don't know about anybody else, but it makes it monumental for me. I gave up sin, never looked back. Now, it doesn't mean that I haven't done some things, you know, I don't like that I've had to ask God to forgive me from, but that was my birthday, and that's the one I celebrate. So I'm officially 45 years old in a spiritual midlife crisis, and we'll describe what that means later. Hi, you're on the air live, Coastal and Agape Prayer Line.
3: How you doing? I was wondering when I was going to be able to kiss you.
0: Hey, there you are. Hi, David.
3: Oh, so you remember my voice now. That
0: makes
3: me feel a lot
0: better.
3: Of
0: course I remember. How could I forget you?
3: A lot of people did.
0: No,
3: but,
0: can't forget you.
3: I was just letting you know. Remember, my wife was in the hospital, and she had that aneurysm. She's doing pretty good.
0: Oh, yeah. Praise God.
1: Yes.
3: Yeah, and I just want to let y'all know I appreciate all the prayers I got. She's back doing pretty good. She's around here cooking and stuff. They told her to take it easy. But you know how some women, they got a head just like a rock. Well, I better not let her hear me say that, right?
0: She'll hit your head with a rock. Yeah, I get you. I get you, brother. I get you.
3: Yeah.
0: Keep the frying pans away from her. You're going to talk like that.
3: I've been hanging in. I've been doing pretty good. Have my little ups and downs and stuff. Because the last couple of times, I've been hearing y'all on the radio, but I couldn't call you because of my phone. But, you know, it always bounced back. I keep praying to God, and God will make a way out of no way.
0: Amen. And he does that, doesn't he?
3: Oh, yeah, because he said, without him, you ain't nobody. But a lot of people think they are somebody. But I tell them, I say, if you don't keep him first, you ain't got yourself nobody. You ain't got yourself nothing. You
0: That's
3: might
0: right.
3: think you got yourself something, but you ain't got nobody without him. And that's why I just keep saying, people be asking me all the time, so how you can do it, or you can't hardly see. I say, you got to ask that man upstairs. He didn't want to keep me going.
0: That's right. That's right.
3: So I give him all my praise every day. I ain't nothing to be sad about because of him. Because he's going to make a way out of no way for me.
0: That's right. That's so right.
3: I thank him through everything. And just like my daughter, she just graduated. She in college right now. She on her break. But she doing pretty good. She got a job, doing part-time, and she going to school. I told her, I said, well, just don't forget about me when them pennies get too much money in your pocket, you can't put it in your, you got a daddy, you can put something in his pocket.
0: That's right. You're going to help him out. That's good,
3: oh,
0: brother.
3: Yeah.
0: You're laying your life down.
3: I always want her to put something back for a rainy day. I said, don't just... Always, when you go to work, put your something back. You got to think about you. If you don't think about nothing else, when you go out there to work, make sure you have something for yourself for a rainy day.
0: Don't spend
3: it all in one place, and then when you ain't got nothing, that shoulda, woulda, coulda ain't going to get you nothing.
0: Okay.
1: Mm-hmm.
0: Now, so, you know, David, you know what's interesting? It's always raining somewhere.
3: Oh, yeah.
0: So it's always a good time to put some back, right?
3: Yes, sir.
0: Yeah.
3: How your wife doing?
0: She's good. She's good. Her knees got all healed up, and she's running around like a champ. She's doing just great.
3: Well, she got a good, awesome husband. So, you know, they say two birds of a feather flock together.
0: That's it. That's what I tell her all the time. She's got a great husband.
1: Yeah.
3: Oh, yeah.
1: So,
0: humbly and modestly, of course, you know.
3: Hey, without you, you know, I guess you might, we ain't going to never say you can't make it without nobody, but as long as you put God first, you do anything you want to do, as long as you got that man there first. That's why I keep on moving. That's a lot of time. I don't be hearing from my family and stuff that be depressed. But that man, when I go in that mirror, even though I can't hardly see something, he say, you still somebody. So no. And then I said, well, let me call my buddy. I hadn't talked to you in a minute. So prayerful everything. We're working out better now. So, you know, you have to crawl before you walk.
0: Amen. Have you met Robert? Have you've heard, you've been on the air since Robert's been on, right?
3: Oh, yeah, I ain't never met him, but I know he'd be on there with you, and because that's what I was trying. I had cut my radio on.
0: Well, he's the one with a cool voice. He looks better than I do, and he's got a smoother voice.
1: Yeah.
0: The golden tones of Robert Thornton.
3: Yeah, but God don't look at people for their looks. God look at their heart. He ain't worried about that because both of y'all the same.
1: That's how he looks at y'all.
0: Yeah, he doesn't have the internet. You know, you're right, brother. In fact, I tell Robert that all the time, brother. Doesn't matter if he looks better and he's smarter than I am and he's got a better voice. God loves me just the same.
3: Yes, he does.
0: No.
3: See, a lot of people be forget that too.
0: That's true.
3: That's why I be telling. That's why I always, you know, I tell my daughter. She one day she came home from work, say the guys they were picking at you. She said, "I better not tell my dad about it." I said, "Let me tell you something." I say, "Sticks and stones will hurt you, but words will never hurt you." She said, "Let them keep on talking, because you're doing something they want to do. That's the reason why they're talking about you. If you ain't doing something that they want, they wouldn't even be thinking about you. So just keep doing along with the managers, like your work. Don't worry about the rest of it. We got so many envious people out here in this world. That's why I just every day, I just pray for everybody, not just one person. Pray for everybody, you know. Well, it's a shame the way this world is, but, you know, see, if they don't wake up and smell that cup of coffee, they don't know we in our last days. I keep telling people, well, how you know this, how you know that? You ain't never seen, cause I say, you ain't never seen him either. I say, but I got faith in him, though.
0: Yep.
3: So you have to just keep moving and just, I say, get on your knees and pray. You know, just like when my daughter graduated, I say, well, I'm going to see her walk down the aisle. You know, they made it to where we were right in front of them at the time. Now, I really didn't get a good look at her, but, you know, but I wasn't mad. I just thank God that I was right there for her. And when she walked down the aisle, you know, so, and then, like I say, she's doing a good thing. I just told her, keep on doing good, you know.
0: Amen.
3: You know, don't look back. Keep on looking ahead.
0: Amen.
3: You know, so, you know, people like you and your buddy with you on, you know, y'all just keep on doing a good job and keep my family in prayer.
0: Okay. So, let's do that right now, in fact.
3: Okay. Yeah.
1: So, Abba, we just thank you for your great love for David and his wife and his family. We thank you, Father, for the testimony he was able to give on how you worked in his wife's health and her healing of this stroke, Lord, and bringing her to a healing where she's feeling so good. She's doing more than what she should be doing, Father.
0: Yes.
1: Father, we just thank you for testimonies, and we thank you for your great love and your healing that you do.
0: Yes.
1: Father, we just lift up David, that he would be strong in his family, Lord, that he would continue to share the word of the Lord with the people that comes into his life, his wisdom that you give him. Lord, that he would be able to be there for his wife and his daughter for years to come, Father, that he would be able to just lead them and guide them. We thank you, Father, for all that you're doing in his life, and just continue to bless him, Father. And Father, we just pray that you would just work on the hearts of the people out there, Lord, that they could take this testimony and know that the healing that happened there can be applied to their life, Lord. May they have the confidence just to lean into that healing, Father, to know that you will do it again through the testimonies of your people.
0: Yes.
1: Thank you, Father. Amen.
3: Amen.
0: Amen.
3: For my wife's name, Joanne, so y'all keep her in prayer.
0: Sure, and, Dad. Sure.
3: But like I say, she's doing an awesome job, because when she went to the doctor the other day, it was amazing how, you know, she got two plates in her head right now. That was amazing with how the healing going. I said, well, as long as you got God, you'd be surprised what'll happen. A lot of people don't be liking mean to say that, but hey, if you don't want to say that, you can get on from around me, because I'm going to keep him first, and I'm a witness, and I'm going to brag about him all the time,
0: because
3: I know he got my back.
0: That's right.
1: Yes,
0: that's right. Well, David, it's so good to hear from you, brother.
3: Okay, y'all keep doing a good job and give your wife a big hug and a kiss for me.
0: I'll do it. I'll do it. Okay. I'm just the man for the job. I'll talk to you later, okay?
3: All right. You take care.
0: God bless. Bye-bye.
3: Bye-bye.
0: There's my friend David. I've been looking for his call for a while. Mm-hmm. It's good to have him back on the air. It is wonderful to be alive. And it behooves us to recognize that life is a wonder and a gift. We ought to be happy about it.
1: Amen.
0: Ought to be blessed. That man makes lemonade out of lemons all the time. He's a good guy. Hi, you're on the air live. Coastal and Agape Prayer Line.
4: How you doing, Pastor there?
0: Yeah, I'm doing good. How about you?
4: Well, I ain't going to complain, but it looks like a block every time something to happen. A lady called me on the 15th of this month, and the guy's going to come do some stuff for my house. She said, give it to the 20th. I said, it takes time to move stuff out at your house, and it costs money to move it out the house. So I said, God, I don't know what else to do. I say, people just... That's a stumbling block everywhere. So I told God, I don't know what to do. I just put it in his hand right now.
0: Amen. Oh, now, what's going on in the background?
4: Oh, let me turn this down. That's my...
0: Christian TV?
4: I be watching spiritual stuff on here. Let me turn it down.
0: Yeah, I thought something was going on over there. I thought, she's in the middle of a revival somewhere. That's all right.
4: Yeah, that was my keep. I would like listening to that, what's going on around the world with God. Yeah, so that's my prayer for God would really put the right people to know it's the right people. They're going to keep say one thing and then go do another. So I'm asking God to send the right people in my past to really help me with my house.
0: Yeah, I know you've needed help for a long
4: because
0: time.
4: Because I don't have no AC or nothing in here right now.
0: Mm-hmm. A little hot for that. You need some AC. So do you have a unit and it's just broken, or you don't have anything right
4: now? No, the unit not broken. It's what the like I told you, the pestilence, they ate the pipe.
0: Oh, yes. Okay. All right. I hear you.
4: I got sent some people here that really help a widow out.
0: There you go. Okay. Well, you've hit upon several things that are in the Word already. Person has need, you're a widow. Come on. So in Jesus' name, Father, I'm asking that you would meet this need. There are people that can do this. There are people who need to do this because you've been stirring their heart up. Father, just let them contact the station. Let us get that connection going, Father, so she can get those needs met. I thank you, Father, that no matter what, our sister trusts you. And she's putting everything into your hand. You are trustworthy. You are good. And you don't know how to do anything but good. That's who you are. You're not a man that you should lie. You're God Almighty. You know exactly what's going down and what's going on. You know what needs to have to happen. So we trust you for that. And we thank you. In Jesus' name, amen.
1: Amen.
4: Yes. Amen.
0: Amen. Thank you for calling, hon.
4: And, Pastor, I haven't forgot my book yet. And people keep asking me about that scripture you gave me about your kidneys, and I say, Lord, I don't even remember what scripture it was. I know it's in Psalm. Was it Psalm 51?
0: Yes, Psalm 51:6.
4: Psalm 51:7, right?
0: Six.
4: Oh, six. Yeah. Oh, okay. Yeah.
0: Robert, you got your phone on you? We're going to handle this right now. I'm tired of not doing this for you. I'm going to handle it right now. Can you get Amazon up there for me? I've got Robert going to get it. We're going to have it sent to your door right now. We're double teaming this.
4: All right.
0: Tired of telling you I'm going to do it and not doing it. I got to repent and ask God to forgive me. And I do in Jesus' name and ask you to forgive me. And I'm going to handle this right now. Sometimes, ladies and gentlemen, boys and girls, all the ships at sea out there, you always got to keep your word. But sometimes you got to just stop everything and get it done. Amen? Amen, sister? You got to get it done. I'll let you do it. It's your phone. I'm going to give you this. Please put that in there for me. And we'll get your address in a moment, okay?
4: All right.
0: I don't really want that on the air.
4: I think I sent my address through your phone.
0: I know. I don't have my phone today. Okay. This is just
4: all right.
0: Very troublesome. I'm going to give you a phone number. You got a pen?
4: Yes, I do.
0: Okay. Here's the number. 386.
4: 386. Okay.
0: 275.
4: 275-9229.
0: I want you to send your address to that phone number. Do it right now. Would you do it right now?
4: Okay.
0: Yeah, I'm waiting. We're doing this other thing. I'm going to make sure that this gets to that address that you send me right now.
4: You know, I can't do it while I'm on the phone with you.
0: Oh, it won't on your phone. It does it on my phone.
4: I can't do it. I don't know how to do that. That's what I don't know how to do.
0: Oh, okay. That's all right. Once we hang up, Robert, we'll get it set up. Robert, you don't even have to worry about it. I'll do it right after. You just send that address, and right when I get off the air, Robert, help me remember this, brother. Right when I get off the air, I'm going to get that done. So, okay?
4: All right.
0: All right. So you're going to send that address to that phone number, right?
4: Right.
0: Send your name and that address, and I'll be able to get it off that phone number, and I'll get it to you. Okay?
4: All right. Okay.
0: All right. Bless you.
4: You too. Thank you.
0: All right. Bye-bye.
4: Bye-bye.
0: I'm going to send her two of them so she can give one away. You can just hand me that card back. Don't even worry about it. It's going to work out better after anyway. So let's say, Jim, you're crazy. Yep. Yeah. Actually, no, I'm not crazy. I was crazy and then I got saved. I now have the mind of Christ, to be exact.
1: Amen.
0: And so I used to be crazy. Now I'm just in love. I'm in love with the God who's in love with me. Amen. So we're going to do that. A man does, it says in the Word, a man swears to his own hurt. You have to do what you say you're going to do. And doggone it, I keep letting that thing slip. I'm not letting it slip anymore. She's going to send that address to me, and I'm going to handle this right after. In Jesus' name, we're going to get that thing done. I'm going to sleep better at night having done that thing. Amen.
1: Yes.
0: And you can, what she's talking about is a book called Healed as Healed Can Be, which has hundreds of healing scriptures in it, as many as I could find in the Bible. And there are lots of them in there. And there are some power verses, too, that really apply to healing, but they don't directly address physical healing, but you can use them all the time for that. I don't have any of those verses in there. In fact, I'm thinking about a sequel book to that, you know, big faith building, call them power verses and release those. Because you can put them over all kinds of things, but stuff that God's actually spoken to in my life and others' lives. I'm collecting those right now. The fact is, in the Bible, you ready for this? There are 40,000 promises.
1: Wow.
0: At least. That's the estimate of how many promises from God there are. And this is actual things he said he would do, that he will do. And we need to know as many of those as we can, of course, have access to them. They're all by category. You can put them in by categories, which is what I'll do. Really pretty much just in order. I don't know how I'm going to organize it. I'm working on it right now. But I've been working on that book. But it's going to come out, and it'll be a sequel to this other one. Kind of unusual. So we'll get that out there to people. But you can get Healed as Healed Can Be on Amazon. You can get that book. Hi, you're on the air live. Coastline Agape Prayer Line.
4: Yes, it's me calling back. I called it in, and the number didn't go in. It was 2-2-5-7-92-29. Didn't go through. That said 9 and 2.
0: No, it's not. That's not the right number. Let me give it to you again. It's 386. Repeat that after me. 386.
4: 386.
0: 275.
4: 275-9229.
0: That's it. Text that number.
4: Okay.
0: Text that number. Don't call it, text it. All right.
4: All right.
0: Talk to you later.
4: Bye-bye.
0: There we go. So she's got it. So if you want to get a hold of that, I can't buy everybody that book. I really would like to. In fact, I'd just love to give it away because so much of it's the Word of God by itself. But there are testimonies in there, actual testimony of healing, prayer in there. Anne's prayers in there. Anne Gross. Mm. Her, the Lord told me to ask her to put a prayer in there about healing, and she did in the back to help me out. So that was cool how the Lord led that. And it's a good little book. I've given away cases of those things, actually, over time. When I was in the hospital, that was the irony of it. It was written and released just before COVID, and I ended up getting deathly ill when I'm in Mayo. And I ordered cases of them in Mayo, and I'm giving out the healing books in Mayo from my bed. And I just love doing that. So people scratch their head and kind of look at me. You wrote a book? I said, oh, yeah, yeah. Yeah, yeah. It's not the biggest one I've ever written either. I wrote a big one. It's not so big. It's only a couple hundred pages on purpose because I wanted people to be able to get it and keep it, you know, small so that they could keep it around. Right. And it's a good reference tool also. So you can get a hold of that book. It's out there. And I think it was worth writing, and I think it's worth using. So anything to get healing scriptures into your hands, it's a good thing.
1: It's amazing how God can use such a small tool. I mean, it's compared to what he's doing, but his truth written on the page or spoken out, it's still truth, and it changes things. And it'd be really cool to have some testimonies about how God used your book changing their hearts and understanding of healing and
0: well, that's a good idea.
1: You know, having those kind of testimonies, because I've heard it taught, you know, that testimony actually means do it again. It's it opens the door for things to happen again. You know, when you hear God did this, and it's like, well, he could do that in my life, and
0: that's
1: it
0: right.
1: Opens the door for that to open up again.
0: That's right. That's right. And I think it'd be neat to get those stories. So if you do have one connected to this book, Healed as Healed Can Be, and you want to get that to me, get it to Shelley at the radio station. Get it to me, you know, if you can write it down even better. I'll include it in the next book in the front of it. Testimonies, that'd be a good thing to do. Because I've heard them, I just never recorded them. So I'm going to put some down that I remember. My wife even, the Lord even told my wife to read the book. And she got the book, she hadn't read it. And, you know, think about it. She heard me putting it together and pounding her with those verses all the time. You know, she's in my cohort there. And so, you know, I'd give it to her, and but the Lord told her to claim it, to get in there and start reading those scriptures and claim it over a certain issue in her life. And he did, as she did, and she got healed. And, you know, it's the Word of God that heals.
1: Absolutely.
0: It's not that book. It's the Word of God.
1: Absolutely.
0: The book that heals. Hi, you're on the air live Coastland Agape Prayer Line.
2: Yeah, Jamal lifted up President Trump. He has bruising in his hand when he shakes people's hands. He's got swelling in his ankles, around his ankles. So I pray Jesus heals him. By the stripes of Jesus, he's healed. Amen. Thank you so much. God bless you. Bye-bye.
0: Bye-bye. Amen. We agree with that in Jesus' name.
1: Yes.
0: And, let's remember that his name is President Donald J. Trump, not Jehovah Trump. And let's remember God is God and Trump is a man. And pray for the man. We need to pray for our leaders. We do need to do that. Well, I don't like President Trump. Well, that's okay. I don't believe President Trump knows your name, and I don't think that it's going to hurt him or prevent him from sleeping at night. But it will help you, and it'll help me, and it'll help our country if we're praying for our leaders to succeed and do well. You know, I'll tell you, I've been guilty over the years here and there because I didn't like a political leader. Of you know, wanting to be, you know, letting the enemy put jokes in my mouth over them and disrespecting authority. That's not right. And I've had to ask God to forgive me for that and pray for these people because they need prayer. And some of them just are space cadets. I mean, they're just out there somewhere. And I know they are, and you know they are. You probably have some names in your head about who they are. But it doesn't matter. Pray for them. God can turn the heart of a king as a river of water wherever he wants it to go. Pray for them. And don't worry about it. And you don't know what they know about what's going on in the world. They know stuff. The President of the United States is the most powerful man in the free world. He commands the biggest army in the free world. In a moment's time, that man can call enough firepower to start World War III at any one time. That's power. He's got real-life power. And so he hasn't done that. Thank God for the wisdom that he has been given. And I just thank God that he will hear from him. And we as the church, ladies and gentlemen, we are not a political organization. We are high above that. Don't take the demotion. Don't allow yourself to be put down to that level. You're much higher than that. We're the heart of this nation. We have every right and responsibility to pray and to believe God. I heard, you know what I heard once, Robert?
1: What's
0: years
1: that?
0: Ago, an organization, if I said who they were, people would know them right away, and they would be upset with me for even saying something about it. So I'm not going to use their name, but I'm going to say this. A very famous organization, Christian organization. At the time, the church I was in, I was associate pastor in years back. I was there, and they asked to use our building because of its location, and they wanted to have some of their meetings there. And we said, sure. So they come in. And they're having, you know, it's for community benefit, and it would have been, no doubt about it. And they were meeting, and I was sitting in the back, and they didn't know who I was, that I was part of the staff of that church or anything like that. And the guy says, you know, the churches tell us to pray, pray and pray and pray. And he says, well, you know what? You can pray, but we're going to go do something. Now, that mentality right there is a problem. Praying is doing something, and it's doing more than your hands and your feet can do. Your hands, if God doesn't make the rain fall out of the sky, your crops are dead. You don't grow a thing if heaven doesn't bless it.
1: Absolutely.
0: We don't pray and believe God, ain't nothing going to happen. Nothing good anyway. And so we need to pray. We need to know who our Heavenly Father is, that He wants to hear us pray. He wants to answer those prayers. Amen?
1: Amen.
0: That's a part of what Prayer Line's about, isn't it?
1: It is.
0: It's what we do here. You know, in fact, the word says to ask, to seek, and to knock, right?
1: Right.
0: Well, you know, I'm not knocking on a door I'm not looking for. I'm not looking for a door I'm not seeking. And I'm definitely not seeking if I'm not asking. If I'm asking, I'll start looking. If I start looking, I might find that door. But there could be a door right in front of me. The door is a very blessing that I want behind a door I can't see through. There it is. I can have the keys or the authority in my hand to unlock that door and go in there. God may have given it to me, but I'm not using it because I don't know that's my door, because I'm not looking for it. I'm not even asking for it. I'm just kind of waiting around. If I act like that, then a lot of things are not going to be done that could be done.
1: Yeah, it's something to think about too, is we need to pray for the leaders, but it's not just the government. It can be the church. It can be your business, where you work, your bosses.
0: Good point.
1: God puts these people in their places, and if you're not praying for them and you're just going against them, you can find yourself standing against God, opposing Him, what He's trying to do. When you begin to pray for these people, that's maybe they are a thorn in your side, or that's the way you're perceiving it, but God may have placed them in that place to do a specific thing, and it's just, you can be standing and opposing God with the words coming out of your mouth, and you don't want to do that. So be lifting these people up, and a lot of times God changes our hearts to align with Him so that then things can happen.
0: Absolutely true. Absolutely. Well, we have come to the end of this prayer line. We didn't get a lot of calls today. Sometimes we get a lot, sometimes we don't. But we did do some praying today, and
1: we
0: I'm grateful for that. I'm grateful for Mama Shelley in the station and everybody there. I'm grateful to be part of the body of Christ. I'm grateful to have you here, and that we can actually, you know, this is like an oasis, right? It's like a break from the world.
1: Right.
0: We just get to walk into heaven just for about an hour together. And, you know, we're all over the world, WAPN.net. You can always find the broadcast live anywhere in the world, WAPN.net, YouTube. It's on YouTube. You can watch video anywhere in the world. You can watch us on video. We're on Facebook Live. You can see that anywhere in the world. So this is a global production here. This little station that could, you know, this little engine that could, is chugging up the mountain, and God is just he's just expanded the influence of it all over the place. This is the age and the time we're living in. So don't take it for granted, ladies and gentlemen. Join us in faith and prayer. Join these prayer lines, not just ours, but the others. Get involved, and we'll see you again soon. God bless you, Robert.
1: And God bless y'all.
0: All right. Talk to you later.

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1: Welcome to our broadcast. I'm Apostle Jim Raley from Calvary, and every week we bring you a powerful faith-building word straight from God's Word, messages that inspire hope, ignite faith, and release wisdom for real life. If you need encouragement, direction, or a reminder that God's still working in your situation, you're in the right place. Join us each week and experience truth that transforms, hope that lifts you up, and faith that propels you forward.

0: and he shout, I'm ready.
1: Ready.
0: I'm warning you, I'm ready to preach. Are you ready to receive a word from heaven? After 25 years, I can honestly say God has been good. God been good to anybody here? And I approach, you say, well, Apostle, after 25 years, what do you have to say? Honey, as I approach this next season, I have a profound understanding that this is not the time when we're going to coast. We're not going to sit back. We're not going to rest in our laurels. We're going to reflect. Come on. We're going to rejoice, but we're going to renew. Hallelujah. And say, God, what's next? As God takes this church to new dimensions, here's what I'm saying in faith. He's going to take you to new dimensions. Anybody ready to go to new dimensions in the Lord? Last Sunday morning, I was sitting there thinking, I was at my house. I always sit right by this table that I have my Bible on, and I drink coffee. And I said, Lord, after 25 years, where do I go from here? And I just let my Bible fall open, and I read Isaiah 61. And the Lord said, this is the template for the next season of Calvary and all its campuses. How many of you want to hear where we're headed? Come on. The next 10 years. Here's the key. Isaiah 61:1. The Spirit of the Sovereign Lord is upon me. I dare you to announce, that's me. Come on, everybody, just say, that's me. Tell your whole neighborhood, it's you, but it's me. Hallelujah. For the Lord has anointed me to bring good news to the poor. That's what we're going to do. He has sent me to comfort the brokenhearted, to proclaim that captives will be released and prisoners will be set free. He has sent me to tell those who mourn that the time of the Lord's favor has come, and with it, the day of God's anger against their enemies. To all who mourn in Daytona, Ormond, Port Orange, and Israel, come on. He will give a crown of beauty for ashes, a joyous blessing instead of mourning, festive praise instead of despair. In their righteousness, they will be like great oaks that the Lord has planted for his own glory. They will rebuild the ancient ruins. They'll repair broken cities destroyed a long time ago. Who's ready to do all that with me? Come on, in the next 10 years. They will revive them, though they've been distorted for generations. Foreigners will be your servants. They will feed your flocks and plow your fields and tend your vineyards and fry your chicken. Hallelujah. You will be called priests of the Lord, ministers of our God. You will feed on the treasures of the nations and boast in their riches instead of shame and dishonor. You will enjoy a double share of honor. I said you will enjoy a double share of honor. You will possess a double portion of prosperity in your land. Is there anybody ready for that? An everlasting joy will be yours. For I, the Lord, love justice. I hate robbery and wrongdoing. I will faithfully reward my people for their suffering and make an everlasting covenant with them. Their descendants, your children, will be recognized and honored among the nation. Everyone will realize that they are a people the Lord has blessed. Hallelujah. How many of you want to be a people that the Lord has blessed and everybody recognizes it? I am overwhelmed with joy in the Lord, my God, for he has dressed me up with the clothing of salvation and draped me in a robe of righteousness. I am like a bridegroom dressed for his wedding and a bride with her jewels. The sovereign Lord will show justice to the nations and the world. Everyone will praise him. His righteousness will be like a garden in the early springs with plants springing up everywhere. How many of you want that to be the next 10 years of this house and ministry? He said in verse 2 to declare, now is the time of God's favor. I want to preach for just a few minutes along these lines. Now is the time. We're going to see new faces, new places, and new graces. Who's ready for new faces, new places, and come on, Calvary. I said, is there anybody ready to join with Apostle and declare, God, you ain't through. There's new faces, new places, and new graces. Now is the time. Woo. So slip up your hands, precious. Father, I thank you today that now is the time. We're not waiting on you. We're stepping into your now. We give you all the praise and all the glory. Bless us here. Bless our friends by live stream from around the world in Jesus' name. Somebody, if you're ready for now, give God a praise. Come on, give him a praise now. Amen. Precious, you can be seated. I truly felt this in my spirit. I was so grateful as I sat there last Sunday morning, and I just let my Bible drop open, and I read right at that very moment, Isaiah 61, and the Lord said to me, this is the template for the next season for all the Calvary campuses. I feel this in my spirit. Now is the time. You know, I've been with some of my staff that was with me years and years ago this week. They came, and I was so honored. Trent and Keisha, Steve and Sandra, who still attend church here but served on my staff, so many others, even Mike Spivey from when we first came. They came to celebrate our 25th anniversary. And I was looking at them in that gathering, and I remembered when they came. And when they came, I had this in my spirit. Now is the time. When Trent was leading worship many years ago, I said, now is the time. When Mike Spivey came as our youth pastor, I said, now is the time. And through the seasons, the Lord would refresh in me that now is the time. And now I'm looking 25 years later, and I have a faith that is rising up in my soul. And I feel in my spirit that God is nowhere near being through with what he wants to do in this house. Many of you have come in the last few years. Some of you are brand new. Some of you have been here for decades. But I came to make this announcement. It's not tomorrow. It's not next week.

preview of what's coming to our churches, all 8 campuses, and what is coming to our lives. And not only do we see a prophetic preview, we see here the tools that will be needed for us to be able to rise and seize this moment. Now, Isaiah 61, if you want to just get theological about it, it is an announcement of the year of Jubilee. It's an announcement that the time for the favor of the Lord has come. Is there anybody here today or on live stream? You're ready for the favor of the Lord to manifest in your life. Are you ready? And it also announces the coming of the King. It's a messianic text. But I want you to see what the scripture said in the very first verse. This is the critical component. It says here that the Spirit of the Sovereign Lord is upon me. Make no mistake about it, Calvary. Everything about this new season and this next season hinges on the Spirit of the Lord. He is the key. We cannot do this without Him. Without the Holy Spirit, we are dead in the water. Without the Holy Spirit and His anointing, we are just a gathering of good people. But there is no supernatural element. There is no supernatural reality without the Spirit of God. Our past has required the Holy Spirit. Everything you see here today has manifested because this place has been saturated through the years with the Holy Spirit. We required the Spirit of God. And I want you to know that our future requires the Holy Spirit. We're not going to figure something out that gives us the ability to accomplish what we need to accomplish outside of the power of the Holy Spirit. So we've needed it in the past. We needed Him in the future. But we also need the Holy Spirit right now. We need a supernatural God in the room right now. And I'm going to take some time and unpack the layered meanings of the word Spirit here. Because the prophet said, the Spirit of the Lord is upon me. Now, the Spirit here is the Hebrew word ruach. And when you define the word ruach, it means the breath of heaven and the wind of the Spirit. The prophet said, the breath of heaven is upon me. See, I want the touch and breath of heaven in this house. I want it in my life. I want it on every campus. If we're going to experience the breath of heaven, when we do, it shifts the atmosphere. I want an atmosphere of heaven to manifest in this place. I want the breath of heaven, because if we have the breath of heaven in this house, that means that heaven is close. Listen, in heaven, nobody's sick. In heaven, nobody's wounded. In heaven, nobody's discouraged. And here's what I say: thy kingdom come, thy will be done in earth as it is in heaven. How many of you are ready for the breath of heaven to just sweep through this house? Come on. Now watch this. I declare and decree that we will rise and experience afresh the breath of heaven. It was the breath of heaven that was breathed into man, that clay shell. It was breathed into man, and he became a living being. And here's what my confession is today, precious. My confession is that God is breathing new life into His church and into His people, and He's doing it right now. That's my confession. God's breathing new life into every campus. His

young people, into young adults. Come on, somebody. God is breathing new life into our kids' ministry. God is breathing new life into our kid, our babies, our infants, our everywhere you go on a Calvary campus, God is breathing in the place. My confession is that the Ruach of God, the breath of heaven, is not just breathing new life into this building and into these people and into these ministries. I declare that God is breathing new life into your home. He's breathing new life into your marriage. He's bringing new life into your family. He's breathing new life into your children. Oh, I feel this in my spirit.

I want you to understand that God created that man. God created him, fashioned him, and made him in his image, but he wasn't alive until God breathed in him. And I feel in my spirit that I need to make an announcement. I heard the Lord say this morning, I wrote it down. God said, I'm creating opportunities, I'm creating doors, I'm creating destinies, and I'm breathing on them. He said, there's some things you haven't experienced, you don't know anything about, but God said, I'm about to create it, and I'm about to breathe on it. God said, I'm about to breathe on a new destiny. God said, I'm about to breathe on a new season. Just like I breathed on that man who had never lived, I'm about to give you something you've never seen and do something in your life you've never experienced. How many of you can say, Lord, just breathe on me. Just let the breath of heaven breathe on me. That's my confession over you. It's my confession over your family. Come on, somebody. That's my confession over your life. Now listen, it means the breath of heaven and the wind of the Spirit. But if you study the etymology of the word, of the Hebrew word, Spirit, the Spirit of God is the breath of heaven, watch this, that produces windy words. See, this is powerful. Somebody say windy words. This is so mighty to me because the Bible said in 2 Timothy 3:16 that all scripture is given by inspiration of God. The word inspiration there is the word theophanes. It means it is God-breathed. It literally means it is windy words. So every time you speak the word, the B-I-B-L-E, how many of y'all went to Sunday school and sung the B-I-B-L-E? Yes, that's the book for me. Come on, somebody. Every time you speak the word, understand your Bible is God-breathed and God-inspired. The Bible said it's good for doctrine, reproof, correction, instruction, and righteousness. So when you speak what the Bible says, you're not speaking worldly words. You're speaking windy words. Too many churches have leaders now that have stopped speaking windy words and they've started speaking worldly words. I'm going to preach a minute whether you amen me or not. Words of compromise, words of their own opinions, words of a watered down gospel, words of hidden agendas. And we as never before don't need windy words or worldly words in the house of the Lord. We need windy words. When a pastor and a preacher and a leader stands up and preaches windy words, things change. Windy words will blow the compromise out of the church. Windy words will blow out the attack of the enemy and release revival. Windy words will blow out unrighteousness and the attacks of hell and blow in the agenda of heaven. Get full of windy words. Windy words will blow out lust. Windy, oh, y'all ain't saying nothing. Windy, start speaking the word. It'll blow out addiction. Come on. Start speaking the word. It'll blow out compromise and unrighteousness. Let the Spirit of the Sovereign Lord come upon you. And you begin to speak the word over your family. Speak the word over your children. Speak the word, windy words. I declare windy words over your children, windy words over your marriage, windy words over your future, your finances, your mind, your career, every attack. Stop speaking worldly words. Open your mouth and speak the word of the Lord. As for me and my house, we will serve the Lord. Greater is he that is in me than he that is in the world. With his stripes I am healed. No weapon formed against me shall be able to prosper. Hallelujah. Somebody get full of windy words. Words. I'm ready for some preachers across America to speak windy words. Hallelujah. Somebody give God praise for windy words right now. So the next 10 years, I'm speaking windy words. Come on. We're not going to speak worldly words because there's no deliverance in that. Now, the Spirit of the Lord, the Ruach, the breath of heaven, producing the windy words of God, right?
But if you continue to study the etymology of that word, ruach, it means the scent of heaven, the aroma of heaven, and the touch of heaven. See, to me, a scent, a smell, speaks of an atmosphere. You can be in a beautiful place, but if it stinks, you're ready to go. Y'all ain't saying nothing. Have you ever been in a place you walked in and this is nice? Ooh, it stinks in here. I gotta go. The Bible says that the Spirit of the Lord, the scent, the aroma, the touch of God, of heaven, is upon me. See, when a church and a ministry is vacant of the Spirit of the Lord, the atmosphere stinks. I'm only gonna stay here a minute. Have you ever walked into a church that vacant of the Spirit of the Lord and you said, man, this atmosphere, it just stinks. If you're a spiritual person, you know what I'm talking about. You can discern a bad atmosphere. Can I get a witness? Have you ever walked in somewhere and you just said, man, there's something about this atmosphere. I don't know. See, if you're a spiritual person, you'll discern an atmosphere. It can smell like religion. It can smell like performance. Help me preach, somebody. It can smell like judgment. It can smell like political and social agendas. It can smell like compromise, cliques, elitism, pride. But I want the Spirit of the Lord to be so present in this house that we have the scent of heaven. I want people to come in here and spiritually begin to sniff stuff out. I just, man, I smell salvation in this place. I smell healing in this. It smells like breakthrough in here. It smells like joy in here. It smells like peace in here. It smells like deliverance in here. Somebody's gonna come in here. You're gonna sniff out a new season. You're gonna sniff out a new breakthrough. How many of you wanna get an atmosphere where people come in and they can literally smell in the spirit? Come on, you better give God praise if you want that atmosphere. I want in these coming years that the least, the last, and the lost can walk in here flawed and imperfect and know that there is something in the room that can revolutionize their life. Pastor, I'm going to go to a perfect church. There's too many jacked up people at Calvary. Well, you go ahead and go and find that perfect church, and when you get there, they ain't going to let you in. I'm glad that we don't have to be perfect to come into the presence of the Lord. But in the name of Jesus, everything we need can manifest when He's there. I want there to be an aroma of God's presence in this place. But here's what I declare, precious. It doesn't stop here. It doesn't stop in this building. I declare that the Spirit, the Ruach of God, it's in your car, it's in your home, it's at your table, it's at your job, it's at your school. When you walk in, you carry the aroma of heaven. People don't even know it. There's something different. I'm telling you, when you walk in the room, I'm decreeing and declaring that joy walks in, peace walks in, power walks in. Yeah. Tell your neighbor, say, ain't you glad you're sitting next to me? Come on. Aren't you glad? Because I'm carrying something this morning. Come on, make that announcement. Tell everybody around you, you better be glad you're by me because I've got the aroma of heaven in my life. Oh, glory. Man, when you get home, your husband ain't serving the Lord. Just get a little bit radical. He's sitting there watching preseason football, eating chicken wings. Just take a little grease off of the wings and anoint his head, come on, with oil. And say, let me tell you something, buddy. Your days in the world are numbered. There is an aroma attached to my life that's going to shift the season that you're in. Hallelujah. Now watch. You getting anything out of this? I think I'm having more fun than you are. He said, the Spirit of the Lord. Now, the word Lord there is the word Adonai. There are many names for the Lord. But one of the clearest definitions of the word Adonai is king. So the Spirit of the king, the aroma of the king,
the scent of the king, the breath of heaven, and the touch of the king is upon me. Anybody thankful for the touch of the king on your life? Okay, that's about half of you. I said, anybody thankful for the touch of the king that's on your life? You wouldn't be where you are today without the touch of the king. You wouldn't have what you have today without the touch of the king. Now, as I think about a king, the responsibility and power of a king in Bible days was amazing. The king maintained the peace. One of his chief responsibilities was to maintain the peace. How many of you believe that in the next season, you're not going to be full of drama, you're not going to be full of anxiety, but the king's peace is going to rest upon you? Okay, the king not only maintains the peace, he leads in the war. So when you've got a conquering king, we don't have a king that is being defeated. We have a conquering king. That means he leads you in the battle, provides direction, and gives you victory. That the king gives the roadmap for the kingdom. He tells us where we're going. The king, watch this now, he also is responsible for releasing blessings. How many of you are ready for the king to release some blessings in your life right now? Oh, I better ask you again. Blessings of joy, peace, power, breakthrough, financial blessings. Make a little noise if you're ready for the king to release some blessings. But here's what else you got to know. The king has the final word. The king has ultimate authority. And I want to tell you that your sickness doesn't have the final word. Your poverty doesn't have the final word. The attack doesn't have the final word. Rebellion doesn't have the final word. Addiction doesn't have the final word. Oh, let me get real. Your mama doesn't have the final word. Your daddy doesn't have the final word. A deacon don't have the final word. An elder doesn't have the final word. An usher doesn't have the final word. Come on, somebody. Your grandma doesn't have the final word. But Adonai, the King of Kings, has the final word in your life. Yeah. Somebody give God praise that the King has the final word. Tell somebody in your neighborhood, say, neighbor, say, you can just sit there. But I got to give the King praise because he's got the final word. I don't care what my son said. I don't care what my daughter said. They won't serve the Lord. They don't have the final word. Jehovah Adonai has the final word. Come on, the president doesn't have the final word. Governors don't have the final word. The House and the Senate doesn't have the final word. Adonai has the final word. He maintains the peace. He leads us in war. He provides direction. He releases blessings. Come on now. And he has the final word. Now our king does that and more. And the Bible said in 2 Corinthians, precious 5:20, that we are Christ's ambassadors. That means we're emissaries and representatives of the king. We carry his scent, his aroma, his presence, and his touch. That means as ambassadors, then we operate with his authority. An ambassador operates with the authority of the king. In years gone by, when an American ambassador would rise to speak, the entire nation was behind him. The president was behind him. The House is behind him. The Congress is behind him. Governors are behind him. Elective officials are behind him. The Army is behind him. The Navy is behind him. The Air Force is behind him. Y'all ain't saying nothing. The Marines are behind him. Every ship, every tank, every helicopter, every airplane, every soldier, every submarine, every bomb, every gun, every bullet,
When that ambassador speaks with authority, he is backed up. I'm going to tell you something that the enemy doesn't want you to know. As ambassadors of the king, when we speak, all that the king has power over is behind us. That means when we speak as Christ ambassadors, the Father is behind us. The Son is behind us. The Holy Ghost is behind us. Every angel in heaven is behind us. Genesis, Exodus, Leviticus, Numbers, Deuteronomy, Joshua, and Judges is behind us. Matthew, Mark, Luke, and John, Acts of the Epistle, Romans, 1st and 2nd Corinthians, Galatians, and Ephesians, Philippians, Colossians, 1st Peter, 2nd Peter, 1st and 2nd and 3rd John, Jude, and Revelation. It's all behind us. When we speak, the Word of God is behind us. The host of heaven is behind us. Good God Almighty, I need to hear from some Christ ambassadors in the room. The devil doesn't want you to know that. Adonai, the king, is behind you. So he said, the ruach, the spirit, the breath, the touch, the windy words, the spirit of the Lord, the king, is upon me. Somebody say upon. Up on. That's what it is, two words, up on. But if you define it, it means in addition to. Now that's some praising stuff right there. I remain thankful today for my in addition to. If people see us and all they see is a group of religious folks who love to hang out and like to pray and sing beautiful songs, they've missed the it in our lives. Because our power is not in our own strength or ability. Our power is in addition to. It's the Spirit of God. If they only see preachers, they're not seeing the full scope. If they only hear music or see nice facilities or good programs, if they come on our campuses and all they see is a nice building and a nice place to connect, they don't see what really gives us the power. It is the in addition to. It's the fact that there's somebody in the building that is greater than the building. There's somebody in the house that is greater than the house. So here's what I want you to understand. The devil does not fear you. He fears what's upon you. Your enemy does not sweat you, but he fears what is upon you. See, the word upon doesn't just stop it. In addition to, it means excess and above and beyond what is normal. Tell your neighbor, say, I'm not normal. Yeah, yeah. Yeah. You know you just told the truth right there. Tell them again. Say, you're not normal either. You're not normal either. I don't want to live a normal life. I don't want to be a normal believer. I don't want to be a normal person. I want to have something in addition to that produces in excess above and beyond what is normal. I declare that there's a word that's called paranormal. It's when you step beyond the normal and you step into paranormal. That is, the things that are not normal will begin to manifest in your life. If you're ready, give God a praise right now. It's preternatural. That's the word. It means supernatural. Now, the Spirit of the Lord is upon me. Then watch this. He said, because. Somebody say, because. Because means for the reason. It means the cause, the account of. This speaks of purpose. So in this next season, I testify to you that every one of you have a purpose. The Spirit comes on us for us to rise and fulfill our purpose. The Spirit will rest on churches, every campus in Jesus' name. Not just to make people in the congregation feel good, but for us to rise and fulfill the calls after 25 years of leading this precious house and all these campuses, covering all these preachers. I still believe in the cause. I still believe that the cause of Christ is the greatest cause of all. You say, Apostle, now, why are you still pressing? Why are you still pushing?
Why are you still pursuing? Because, I say because the lost still need Jesus. Because the world still needs healing. Because America still needs awakening. Because our nation needs to see a multicultural, spirit empowered, unified church. I still pursue and press and push because the next generation still needs the truth. I do it because the sick still need healing. The hungry still need filling. The broken still need mending. The bound still need to be set free. Our children still need to know that there is power from on high. They still need to know that He's a healer, Savior, deliverer. The Spirit of God needs to still move because if you don't live with a cause in your life is empty. Why are you doing it, Apostle? Why are you so radical? Because, on account of, because He has anointed. Somebody say anointed. Oh, this is about to get good. Anointed means painted. In the Hebrew, it means rubbed, smeared with just the right measure of power to fulfill the task. Come on, somebody. You understand what I'm saying? God will not call you to do something and then not give you the power you need to get it done. In the name of Jesus, when God calls you, He equips you, and that's what the anointing does. In the Old Testament, when people were anointed, they were anointed with oil. And oil is a symbol of the Holy Spirit and the Holy Spirit's anointing. When David was anointed with oil in chapter 16 of 1 Samuel, he had a hin of the anointing oil poured over him. If you want to know what a hin is about 6 to 9 quarts of oil. How many of y'all know David didn't just get an oil change? He got an oil change and a lube job. Can I get a witness? He was anointed to be king, and they poured about 6 to 9 quarts over his head. And so David receives that anointing, and then 10 verses later, remember, he's been a shepherd boy, alienated by himself in the field. But 10 verses after he received the anointing, he went from the pasture to the palace. He went from the pasture to the palace. I'm going to tell you something that ought to thrill your soul. Promotion follows anointing. He was in the field. He seemed like nobody knew who he was. The prophets crying over Saul, and the Lord said to Saul, "How long you going to cry?" Said to Solomon, "How long you going to cry?" Said to Samuel, "How long you going to cry over this king, Saul? I have found me another." He might be by himself. He's in obscurity right now, but he's blowing me kisses and he's singing me love songs. Hallelujah. He's pursuing me and preparing. And God

your way as you walk in the anointing. How many of you ready for promotion in our churches? Give God a shout if you are. Then, watch this. He's anointed in chapter 16. He gets in a fight in chapter 17. See, some of y'all say, well, I want to be anointed. Pastor, I want that anointing Pastor Don's got. My question is, why? Here's what you got to know. War follows anointing. Do you think the devil's just going to lay down? Do you think he's just going to give us these cities? No. The kingdom of God suffers violence, and the violent take it by force. War follows anointing. But here's what you got to know. 9 feet 9 inches tall, Goliath was. He was 425 pounds. The head of his spear weighed 25 pounds. David comes out there just basically a teenager. He walks out there and conquers Goliath. You know why? Because he got the anointment before he got the appointment. Hallelujah. That means before he ever got in the fight, he had what he needed to win the battle. I need somebody right now who knows that there might be warfare in your future, but you believe that in the mighty name of Jesus, before I even get to it, I've got what I need to overcome it. So God, it'll be a testimony that you've caused me to be a giant killer. Are there any giant killers in the house? That's what I'm looking for in this next season. I'm looking for giant slayers that will say, bring it on. Bring it on. The Lord is on my side. I've anointed for this battle. Some of y'all say, well, you know, Pastor, Apostle, I got that anointing a long time ago. I received it back in the Depression. I've been depressed ever since. Come on, y'all. See, I grew up in the old time church, and they had a communion table that sat in the front with a flower on it. Y'all don't say nothing. Some of y'all grew up like me, and it had to be changed every couple weeks because the flowers would die. But they would put a bouquet of flowers, and beside of it there was anointing oil. And that oil had been there since shortly after the crust of the earth cooled. Come on, somebody. And when you prayed for people, that's the oil that they used. And y'all know it wasn't the cute oil like we got now. The oil we got now smells like myrrh and frankincense. And that oil was rank. It was stinking oil. When they rubbed you with it, you smelt it because it stinks so bad. And I found something out. If you don't use oil, oil goes rancid. Preach, Apostle. If you don't use oil, oil goes bad. Here's the problem. Some of you are trying to fight today's battle with yesterday's oil. You're trying to win today's victory with yesterday's oil. I see preachers trying to win today's world with yesterday's oil. But if you study the life of David periodically, he went throughout his life and he would receive fresh oil anointings, so much so that he recorded in Psalms 92, 10, but my horn you have exalted like a wild ox. I have been anointed with fresh oil. I declare that in the next season, somebody's about to rise with fresh oil in your life. If you want a little fresh oil, give God a praise right now. Hallelujah. Spirit of the Lord God is upon me, for he has anointed. You ready? Me. Like it or lump it. Celebrate or tolerate. Me. I've got issues, but he anointed me. I'm flawed and imperfect, but he anointed me. I don't have the most wonderful past, but he anointed me. Are there any me's in the house? Are there any me's that can say, Lord, if you're going to anoint somebody, anoint me. If you're going to use somebody, use me. If you're going to bless somebody, bless me. Here's what I declare. Now is the time. Now is your time. Somebody tell everybody,
Now is your time. You've been equipped. And this is what I feel. After 25 years, now is the time. You say, Apostle, what's it time for? It's time for new faces. New people are coming to our churches. It's time for new faces, new places, and new graces. Isaiah said in Isaiah 61, he has sent me to bind up the brokenhearted and to proclaim liberty to the captive. Bind up means to heal. So here's what I declare in the coming years. Every Calvary campus will be dedicated to healing the brokenhearted, the wrecked, the crushed, the broken, the battered, and the shattered. They will find healing when they come through our doors. Come on every Calvary campus. They will find healing. The broken, the wrecked, the crushed, the battered, and the shattered. This is powerful. Now is the time. We're going to love the lost and the hurting like we've never loved them before in our lives. This is the season for new faces. Listen to me. To comfort those who mourn in Zion. To give them beauty for ashes. The oil of joy instead of mourning. And a garment of praise for the spirit of heaviness. Somebody say, now is the time. Now is the time. We will defeat depression. We will release joy through our radical praise. If you want to take off a spirit of heaviness, do it right now and put on a garment of praise. Hallelujah. Here's what I say prophetically. Get ready for new faces. Now is the time. The lost will be found on our campuses. The depressed will receive joy. The bound will be set free. It's time for new faces. That means you may have to come early to get your seat. Come on, somebody. How many of you are ready for new faces on every campus? Are you ready? Watch this. Here's the 10-year plan. They will rebuild the old waste places and repair destroyed cities. We have 8 campuses now. Just a couple of years ago, we had 4. All of a sudden, we have 8. And some of y'all say, well, 8's good. We can just chill with 8. No, 8 campuses, is my declaration, is only the beginning. We will rebuild broken, spiritually broken down cities with strategically placed Calvary campuses across America. And how about this? And around the world. Now is the time for new places. Thank God for Indiana, Kentucky. Thank God for West Florida. Thank God for Orlando. Thank God for Ormond Beach. Thank God for Indiana. Thank God for Palm Coast. Thank God for New Smyrna Beach. But let me tell you something. There are cities with our names on it, and we're going to walk in there. Y'all better not make me preach this morning. On August the 29th, we will close on our brand new building in Palm Coast. God has given us a... We have now just set up our financing. We're putting it together for Panama City, and we're about to purchase our brand new building in Panama City. You know why? Because there's new places, and we're going to have new faces. If you're ready to join me, give God a praise. New faces. Are you glad to be a part of something that is bigger than this room? New faces, new places. Watch this. Instead of shame and dishonor, you will enjoy a double share of honor. You will possess a double portion of prosperity in your land, and everlasting joy will be yours. Instead of shame and dishonor, you will enjoy a double share of honor. You will possess a double portion. Well, I don't like that. Well, then you don't like the word, because that's what the Bible said. And it's windy words. I said, that's windy words right there. Instead of shame and dishonor, you will enjoy a double share of honor. You will possess a double portion of prosperity in your land and everlasting joy
will be yours. You say, well, Apostle, I got too much junk in my trunk. I got too many issues. I've got too many failures. But I declare that all of our ministry is about to walk in provision. I'm declaring a double portion of joy. I'm declaring that we won't walk in shame and dishonor. I'm declaring that God is going to give us a double portion. I decree and declare. I speak windy words. Raise your hands. I speak it over you, this house, and your family. Double honor, double portion blessings, and unbridled joy. You say, well, I don't deserve it. Not because we deserve it, but because this is a season of new graces. If you're ready for new faces, new places, and new graces, now is the time. Give God a praise. Tell everybody in your neighborhood, say, neighbor, you can sit there if you need to, but I know that now is the time. Say, now is the time. New faces, new places, and new graces. Jump on your feet and give God a praise. Come on, holler at your boy. Let me hear you give God a praise right now. Shout unto God. New faces, new places, new graces. Apostle's not coasting. I'm not resting. I'm pursuing. I'm pressing. I'm dreaming. I'm believing. I'm searching. I'm looking. Because if you've got a pulse, God's got a plan. You hear me? Now is the time for you, sister. Now is the time for the breath of heaven to breathe in your life. Now is the time for you to begin to speak windy words over your family. Windy words over your children. Windy words over your future. Don't you get caught up in the Facebook drama. Those are worldly words. We're looking for windy words. After 25 years, here's what I say. It's not time to quit. You know why? The Spirit of the Lord is upon me. Hallelujah. He said he has anointed me to set at liberty those that are captive. Liberty is a real powerful word in the Hebrew, and I'm closing now. It literally means a flowing, like a free flow, like a river that cannot be dammed up or cannot be stopped. But if you trace the word to its deepest meaning, it implies a flowing, a free flowing of myrrh. Remember Jesus, when he was born, they brought him gold, frankincense, and myrrh. And myrrh was actually more valuable than gold. When Jesus was on the cross, they offered him myrrh, vinegar to drink. Because here's the components of myrrh and what they produce. Myrrh, it is said, releases healing. And I declare that on every campus, there will be a free flow of myrrh. He'll heal your past. He'll heal your brokenness. But they gave that myrrh to Jesus when he was on the cross because myrrh was known to be a painkiller. And maybe you're in the room today and you've got a lot of pain in your life.
Maybe you're here today and you've had the pain of betrayal or the pain of failure or the pain of addiction. Maybe there's some problems you can blame on other people, but some problems you can't blame on nobody but yourself. In this room today, there is pain. There's the pain of failure. There's the pain of struggle. There's the pain of, oh, I just look back and apostle, it's pain. Here's what I want you to know. The painkiller is in the room today. He's healing me. When I take and eat, it's Jesus

Sing it. Somebody raise your hands. There's an oil that's about to flow in here right now. Hallelujah. It's not always a shout. Sometimes there's just an oil that comes in the room. It's coming right now. He'll heal you right now. He'll drive out the pain of that failure, the pain of that divorce, the pain of that betrayal, the pain of that season. Sing it.

0: 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We meet 3 times in Palm Coast and 2 times in NSB. We'd love to have you be a part of this family. Thank you for joining me. Your best days are not behind you. They're ahead.
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Good. You're right where you need to be, because that's when the Trinity Rock Hour takes over right here on WAPN 91.5. 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

Does anybody in the room love Yahweh? We're gonna sing to him tonight.

0: 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It's 88 degrees.
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Hello, hello. Happy Wednesday, everyone. It is about that time for Walk With Him Wednesday. How is everyone doing? I hope wonderful. I'm not sure where you are, where you're listening, if you are at home chilling, or if you're on the road in the traffic and doing your thing. So remember to be godly when you're driving and you have road rage. So, and that's being silly, guys. I was thinking today about what to talk about, and I've already decided that this is going to be about my testimony, and I wrestled this morning because I did get a download about fleshly nuggets, so I'm going to save that one for next week, but it was good. It was good. I was like, man, I really want to talk about that because so much of a struggle with that flesh. But we're not going to get into that today. Today, we are going to talk about my testimony. I have got a half hour time to talk about it because it is a lengthy one, and I don't want to miss out on anything within this 15-minute window that I normally do. So follow along. I'm glad that you're here. If you have to get tissues, I apologize in advance. I'm going to do my best not to get teared up and be able to share this to the best of my ability. So I just want to give God the glory today. We woke up today. Our needs have been met more in abundance than we can ever think of. Sometimes God is so good. He meets and beats our expectation, right? We just pray for something, and when God answers the prayer, it's something more than we could ever even imagine. And I sit in this seat with honor and humbleness and gratefulness to the good Lord above. He has brought me so far in so many different ways of my life. And there's times where I even say, Lord Jesus, how am I even here within that? So with all due said, let's get into this testimony and let me share the reason why I'm even sitting here today. I was in a car wreck in June 1st, 2008. And it was a turnaround for me in my life. You know, when we get up on our day and we don't think about, wow, this could be the last day, this might be the last day. A lot of us don't live as if it is the last day. We live in the present, not really being thankful that this could be it, right? This could be the last day. And, you know, background for me as a child, Mom, I love you. And she would take me to church every Wednesday and Sunday. And as a kid, I was like hating it. And I'm just going to be real with y'all. I did not like it as a child, you know, because you want to play games. And back in my time, you know, we had Mario, and I'm not even going to tell y'all what we had because that's going to date my age. But there were things that we don't have now. And, you know, you just want to be home and doing your thing, playing with your friends, riding your bicycles. And note, Wednesday and Sundays, my mom was adamant about taking us to church. And, you know, I used to hate it back then as a kid. But as time went on and this journey happened in my life and that seed was planted, I will be forever grateful to you, Mom. So thank you. Whew. And I told you I'm trying not to get emotional. But as parents, for those that have kids, and even for those that don't have kids, when you do have it, no matter what, no matter how your relationship will ever turn out between you and your child, if you can plant that seed is the most beautiful thing to watch being planted and grow and being watered, and is just the most beautiful reward ever as a parent. So thank you, Mom. I love you. I appreciate that seed because it has saved many others. My seed has given to many others, and many other seeds have been planted. So shout out to Mom on that. So anyway, I was in church my whole life, hated it, knew who God was. In my 20s, before the wreck happened, I was 28 when the wreck happened, and you know, I was in church, I was in the choir, I was in the club, I was drinking, I was smoking weed, I was doing my thing. I knew who God was, but I still, you know, was in my young 20s, and I didn't really want to live a life of holy, holy. I thought in my mind at that time that if I am going to go all in with God, that I have to have the most cleanest lifestyle. And if I slip up and make a mistake, I'm not going to be worthy. Or if I go to the club, or if I'm doing this, then I'm just going to be filthy and God just won't have anything to do with me. And that's a lie, guys. God meets you where you are, no matter how many times you mess up. And His grace is like an unlimited supply all the time. So the grace is like always going, and everything else like that. Sorry, guys. Just want to get that going on this one. So anyway, so I was doing my thing in my 20s, and here comes along an accident, right? Get up that day. My day started out great. I remember my brother called me. He
He wanted me to come visit him. He was going to be singing. He was working with his producer, Frank. Frank, I love you too. You're amazing. And I got the opportunity to work with him later, and I'll tell you guys about that. So anyway, I remember him calling me that day. He wanted me to come out to watch him sing, do his thing. And I was like, no, I'm going to wash my car. I don't want to leave the house. So already that day, he wanted me to hang out with him. I didn't want to. I remember I wanted to do other things. So I didn't really want to leave the house that day. But he kept, come on, sis, I want you to be there. And I said, okay, I'm going to be there. So I remember going to this place, and I can't think of the name of it right now, but it was a beautiful place on the water. And I remember watching him sing, and he had a skit. He was singing his songs, and he always carried his guitar everywhere he went. And he always was so charismatic, no matter what. Like, he would get his guitar out, play a song with no effort. It was the most effortless thing about him. And he was 20 when he passed away. And his name was Kirk. So I remember that day very, very vaguely, actually. It was a beautiful day. I remember watching him sing. And I just remember, you know, that was my last memory of him. And that was probably around 12 o'clock. And then the wreck happened at midnight that night. I remember my brain just shut off at that point. And then the next thing I remember waking up, I was actually in the hospital. And I was pretty much bedridden. I was strapped down. And I remember seeing my pastor, and it was, I'm sorry, I can't even think of his name. It was a while back ago, Pastor Meeks of Trinity. And I remember seeing him in the corner, and I'm like, did I die? Why am I in this bed? And why is Pastor Meeks in the corner, like low key in the corner? And I was like, what's going on here? And that was just a vague memory. And that's all, that's like the last thing I remember was seeing him in the corner. And then the next thing I remember waking up was in a nursing home. Now, you know, I remember my mom, you know, as time went on later, she told me, you know, the wreck happened about midnight. Highway Patrol came and knocked on her door, and they said, hey, your son's passed away. Your daughter's fighting for her life. You need to go say your goodbyes. And I can't imagine, you know, now as a parent, reliving some of those things, thinking about them, and just imagining how hard that news is for anyone to have that being knocked on their door in the middle of the night. So when I woke up in the nursing home, I was strapped to the bed, you guys. I had skull fractures, facial fractures, orbital fractures, skull fractures. My arm was stuck this way. My hand was stuck out, you know, this way completely. My pelvic was crushed. My spine was crushed. My legs were basically crushed. My right leg was from the knee down, basically disdangling. It had all the tendons and ligaments and everything you could possibly think of torn. And they did a lot of orthopedic surgeries. My left femur is a rod, permanent titanium, all right, like Bionic Lady. And the right leg had an exfixator in it, which is basically something that kept the leg straight while the tendons and ligaments healed. But later on, you know, I found out that they wanted to actually amputate my leg because it was so torn so badly. So I wake up in this nursing home. I thought I died and went to hell. My brain injury, I was in a coma. I finally come out of it. My brain injury is so intense. I'm just like strapped to the bed like, oh my God, I didn't make it. All those club days, all those party nights, all those wild crazy nights, I didn't make it. I missed it. And I literally thought I was in hell because in that nursing home, it was the torment of my life. Now, being that my hand was stuck out to the right, I remember somehow with my left fingers, I started calling my brother. And I kept calling him and calling him. And I'm like, Kirk, where are you? I'm in this nursing home. I have no idea how I got here. And the nursing home wouldn't tell me because my brain injury was so bad. They didn't want whatever progress I was making to resort back, right? So I remember calling my brother, and I called him for like 3 days in a row, and like the fourth day I start cussing him out because I'm mad he didn't call me back and he wasn't coming to get me. I didn't know he had died. Like, I'm calling him hoping he would come get me. So being in the nursing home, laying there, you are trapped in your own body. I was in a pamper. They wouldn't change my pamper. I eventually got bed sores. I laid in my own poop and pee for several days, and it wasn't pleasurable. My heart goes out to anyone that is in a nursing home that loved ones have abandoned them. My skin graft that I had from the knee down, the gauze grew back in it because they weren't changing it. I didn't eat probably for about a week and a half in there, and they would come in, they would bring the tray, they would leave it. Now,
my voice was all I had, guys. If you're thinking, how did I even make it? My voice and your voice is life or death, okay? And that's it. That's all I had. And being that I used to work in the medical field as a nurse back in the day, I started realizing all the things they were doing to me. And I would tell them about their self, like, hey, why are you doing this? Why aren't you feeding me? And at some point, I started threatening them. I said, I'm going to call the cops to you and you're going to jail. You are going to jail. And it seemed like everything that I tried to protect myself with, you know, threats, and they just continued to make it worse. Like, eventually they took the phone out of my room because I told them I was going to call 911 to them. I got a journal one time from the physical therapist people. They were felt so bad for me, but they're like, Lindsay, we can't lose our job. We're going to give you a journal and a piece of paper and just write down the names, write down what they're doing. And when you get out of here, tell on them. So eventually they hid my journal. They actually hid it under the bed, which I couldn't get under the bed because my arms were not functioning. I remember one time there was a fire in there, and they took the little pager thing out of my room, and I couldn't page anybody anymore. And I remember all these people were being evacuated, and I remember just laying in there watching people go by, and I just thought, well, and again, still, I didn't know my brother died, didn't know I was in a car wreck, literally thought I'm trapped in hell. And I just remember at that moment, I was like, wow, I'm going to burn up and die in here. And I remember them walking by and I kept going, hey, what's going on? And they just, not a care in the world. And I had a roommate at that time in the room, and she fell and she laid there for hours. And when she left in an ambulance, and she's calling for me to help her. And I'm like, I can't move. They took my phone. They took my pager. I'm screaming for them. And I remember her kids came to see her later on. And I told her kids what they had done to the mom, and they called the state. And then when the state came to investigate, they picked me up, put me in a wheelchair, and pushed me outside. Now, this is hot June. Skin graft is burning. Flies are swarming on me. I'm trapped outside. I can't physically push myself back. So the state comes, they investigate. And then, of course, when it's all said and done, about 2 hours later, they wheel me back to my room. So my wheelchair was stolen in there from other residents. I remember my deodorant got stolen, my cell phone charger, because when the time my parents got there, which was about 2 weeks later, they were preparing my brother's funeral. When they walked in, that's when I had realized that I wasn't in hell anymore. And I remember asking my mom, I said, you know, and my mom and dad, and I said, what happened? How did I get here? And they said, Lindsay, Kirk's dead. And you're going to be like that forever. Now, this had been 2 weeks of torture for me. I'm handicapped. I'm severely injured. My head was shaved. I had hemorrhaging in my brain. They had to put staples in the side of my head. And then when my parents got there, for them to share with me that Kirk's gone, and that's the way I was going to be left the rest of my life, was pretty suicidal. If I could have killed myself at that point, guys, I would have, but God knew that he needed to not allow my arms to function because I would have been gone. I would have went on somewhere. I did tell my parents that I needed to get out of there. I told them what was happening to me. They signed me out against medical advice and I got to go home. Now, in my mind, I'm like, okay, going home, that's when things should get better, right? But those 2 weeks that I was in there, my mom said that she was preparing Kirk's funeral. She wanted me to be able to sit up so I could attend the funeral, which I remember I rode in a special car for wheelchairs, and I got to go to my brother's funeral. And I just remember seeing him in the coffin, and everything was so surreal for me, to be handicapped, to be not knowing how I what happened, how he died, not knowing anything, but just to go from coma to the nursing home to the abuse to now looking at my brother in the coffin. You know, again, suicide was for me. That's what I wanted. I wanted to die, guys. I didn't want to be alive. I didn't care to be alive. The pain was so intense. I just wanted to leave. I just wanted to go. So we get home, and that's where I thought everything would get better, but it actually got worse. I suffered survivor guilt because I was not the driver. He was the driver. Basically what happened, he hit the guardrail and he died instantly. So the car overcorrected, it started flipping, and then we were ejected and he died instantly. And then I was airlifted to the hospital for the fight of my life. So he wasn't taken to the hospital, it was taken straight to the morgue. And when I got home,
you know, my dad was always a drinker, and he tried to help me to his best ability. And actually, he was the only one that really was the best at that time for me. He provided a bed, you know, to lift up and down. He provided care. He provided rides. My mom, God bless her, she was trying to get over Kirk passing, taking care of my two younger kids at the time, looking at me being a handicapped person, and her mental well-being was just shattered. Like, you know, at the time, I didn't understand things because I was so in grief myself and in so much pain. Now that time has passed, I realized, oh my God, you know, so I just had so many different things coming at me. I was engaged at the time. My fiance cheated. He went to go be with someone else. And then the house I was living in told he owned, but he didn't live there. He told me that I needed to move. I don't know how he was expecting me to get up and pack because my legs weren't working. My pelvic was, you know, fractured. My spine is fractured. Like, I'm handicapped. How can I get up and pack boxes? My family members at that time, it seemed that they didn't care. They just kind of disappeared on me. I had my cousin at one point, God bless her soul, she called the cops to me, you know, because I wouldn't let her in the house to get some stuff out of the garage. And I, again, couldn't get up. But she called the cops. And I remember when the cops got there, I threw my blanket off. You know, I'm in my motorized bed. And I remember throwing my blanket off like, what am I? Am I a threat? Like, hello. So fiance's gone, tells me I need to move. My parents at some point start questioning, hey, why did Kirk die? Why, you know, why did you go out that day? Why did you go out? So I started having guilt from that, survivor guilt, then the fiance, then my family members. And then I just remember getting so mad at God. I remember just saying, God, why me? Why did you take Kirk? Why not someone that deserved to die? Why did you do this to me, Lord? I was in the choir. I was trying. I wasn't perfect. So I had so many whys, and I got mad at God, y'all. I cussed him out. I was madder than a mad. Like, I don't even know, madder than I can even imagine at that point. I was bitter. I was angry. And I remember hearing something in the background of the radio about a week after I cussed God out. Something on the radio came in and it said, instead of asking God why, ask God what now. And for some reason, y'all, that just resonated with me. And I was like, okay, well, what now, God? Obviously, I didn't die. Obviously, I can't kill myself. What could you possibly want with me? And that's, you know, why I started this show, guys, because in the brokenness, in the pits of hell itself, where there ain't nothing left, there ain't no one left, there's nothing but pain and agony and hurt in your life, where people have hurt you, they've disappointed you, you've been hurt by others, you have nothing left to give but God. He is there. And I remember rededicating my life back to God. And it's not like I went nowhere. I was mad in the wheelchair, rolling around, smoking cigarettes at that time. Yes, I was smoking, just mad at the world. And I remember telling God, okay, what now? What now? What you got? You know, and I just rededicated back to God. And I was like, well, hold on a minute. It was like come to Jesus moment, y'all. I was like, wait, hold on. The God I remember is the God who gives miracles. The God I remember is the God that answers prayers. The God I remember has healed so many people left and right. Why not me? What now, God? So fast forwarding from there, I began to get a walker. My dad gave me a walker. I wasn't supposed to have one, but he gave me one. It took me about 6 months to go from the wheelchair to the walker. Did not move in nowhere, but just to stand. And for me, that was great because they told me, hey, you're never going to walk again. You're not going to talk. You're not going to walk. And this is going to be your life. Ha ha, psych. And I just remember that milestone. You know, we need to celebrate the small wins, you know, and it was a small win, but for me, it was glorious. So I started relearning how to ride a bike, of course, with physical therapy, driving a car again. I remember my orthopedic office with the walker. He was like, wait, where'd you get that? You know, because they weren't writing me anything. And then he's like, can you do that again? And me with my little tennis balls on the walker. Okay, don't make fun of people with tennis balls, y'all, because they are essential for your walker. I remember he was like, can you go do that again? And I'm, you know, turtle paced. And he was like, whoa, that is a... And he didn't say miracle because I don't know if he was a religious man or not. But I remember at that point, you know, he said, I'm sorry, guys, I forgot to turn that light on.
Y'all forgive me. But I remember in that moment, he was even flabbergasted at it. So as I started getting better, I started thinking about my brother. And I'm like, wait a minute, he died with a dream, because he was a musician. He was working on an album when he passed away. And I remember going to the studio to work with Frank. And in that moment is when it came through. It was like a voice of God, and it just came through out of nowhere. And it was like, I want you to become a Christian musician. You know, I want you to tell people about your story. I want you to share that miracles are still existing. And I'm like, not me. And I literally had that moment. I was like, nah, you got the wrong person. I'm not a musician. I don't sing. Like, how was that even possible? And I remember in that moment, God was like, hold up. Are you walking? Are you talking? No. I was like, yes, sir. He was like, get to work. And he showed me at that time I had an album already written when my brother was alive. I would write. He was so inspiring. And I remember God showed me where the finances would come from, where the album would come from. And I began working on my album. But in that time, I was still hurting. I was still broken. I was still rehabilitating physically, mentally, spiritually. And in that moment of that music was such a beautiful thing. And this is years in the making. This wasn't overnight. It took me a while to come out of the wheelchair. It took me a while to walk. It took me a while to receive miracles. They weren't overnight for me. And I know I talked last week about God's timing, and it's never when we truly want it. It's when God's ready to give it to us. And I had to be patient and wait in that season, guys, because I wanted to get up out that wheelchair like immediately. But it was the process of the refining that I had to learn. And it was a painful process for me, because I was grieving and I was physically just trying to get my body to go. I wasn't, couldn't shower, couldn't wipe myself. There was a lot of growth that it took for a while for me to be able to just brush my teeth, something we take for granted, right? So I started working on this album, and I was able to release the album. I was able to release my brother's album all at the same time. I was thinking of a name of what I could possibly give for us, and I decided to go to Heaven's Guiding Star. So if you're wanting to know where my music is, I was going to play some stuff, but I'm working on learning more keys and things to get music to play, all right? Just the basics now, but I'll get there. But you can find my music under Heaven's Guiding Star. It's on Apple, it's on iTunes, it's on Spotify, it's on YouTube, it's on all the digital downloads. My brother's album is there as well. I have a Facebook page, so it needs some updating. So if any of you guys are curious and you go on there, I got to update it, all right? But you can email me if you want to know how to reach out to me, guys. I'm on Instagram, Fit for His Glory. I've got a lot of social media content that I'm doing right now, just sharing the story. And when that album came out, it was the most beautiful thing. I got to release it at the same time. I went on this incredible journey, and this was in 2008. So I've been trucking it a long time, guys, almost, what, 16 years, a little over. And I have saved people from suicide. I have brought people to God. I have inspired people that no matter where you're at, no matter how hard the pits of hell you are in, there's a way out, and God is the answer. It may seem like there is no answer, and trust me, I didn't believe there was one when I was going through what I had went through, because the torture and the pain and the torment of what I was experiencing was something that I wouldn't even wish on my worst enemy. It was horrible. So I was sharing my music. I was going to churches. I was doing a lot of Zoom things, sharing the story through churches, I mean, all over the world. And even until this day, I still get to share the story. Music is still being purchased. Now, I'm not a millionaire, and I always joke around and say, well, God knows my bank account. So if he wants to make me rich, you know, he can holla, because he knows where to find me. But I just remember sharing the story, sharing the music. I mean, people in UK are buying my brother's music, which I was like, look at you, Kirk. You know, still to this day, all this time, you know, you died with a dream and it came true. You know, he wanted his music to be known, and it is. And that's the most beautiful thing to see for my brother, was for him to die with a dream, and it was able to actually come true for him. I was able to do a song in the studio with him. It's called Come Unto Me. My mom wrote the song, and I found him singing it after he passed away.
And I took the CD. Yes, we were CDs back then. And Frank was able to take the lyrics off of it. And I was able to do a duo. So if you do get to listen to any of the music, definitely look up Come Unto Me. It's featuring Kirk Bennett. And we were able to work together in the studio and create this beautiful duo. So that one, of course, is my fave for that. So I've had people write me, guys. I've had messages. I've had prayer requests. I had recently someone write me on Instagram about they were suicidal. And when they heard my story, I used to teach as an instructor for a roadside assistance course. And at the end of the course, it was a 23-day course, I would play my music, you know, throughout, because we'd warm up in the morning and I would play my music just to see if anyone could ever identify that it was me singing. Some of them would catch me. Some of them wouldn't. Some of them would. But then at the end of the course, I would always share the story and the feedback. And I did this for about 10 years, but the feedback that I would get from strangers was all worth it. If that one person, if that one sheep, right, that 99, right, and just the one, if that one person gave their life to God, if that one person wasn't going to commit suicide. And this woman wrote me and she said, you know what, I was going to kill myself. But when you shared your story, Lindsay, I'm not going to do it. I'm not going to do it. I'm going to give my life to God. Can you help me? And I mean, that just froze me in my tracks of like, this is worth it, God. This, the pain was worth it. You know, I didn't understand the calling at that time. I didn't understand a lot of stuff, to be honest, because it was a dark place for me. And I just want to encourage anyone, if you are in any kind of dark place, that there's a light, there's a way out. Your life matters. Death is not the answer. God is. And if you need prayer or if you need anything, you make sure you reach out to me because you matter and I love you and I love anyone that's listening and everyone that's listening because I just wanted to be loved at that time when I was hurting and when I was going through stuff, guys. I just wanted to be loved. And I was so angry and hurt and bitter and confused and lost. And it's taken me years to heal and I'm still healing. I'm not perfect by any means. There's times where I don't even know how I made it. But I do want to pray for you guys. And I hope my story has been inspiring. And I hope that it has touched someone out today to know that no matter where you are or what you're experiencing, that there's a way out. And I promise you there is, because I literally didn't believe it for myself. So even through the pits of hell, God is still there. So I want to end with prayer, guys. Dear Heavenly Father, in the name of Jesus, Lord, I pray for my brothers and sisters today. Lord, I pray that anything that they are facing, that whatever they have brought before you, God, or whatever they want to bring before you, but they just don't know how, Lord, I just pray for them right now, God. And the cool thing is about it, Lord, that you already know what they're going to say before they even say it. So Lord, I just pray that you meet them right now, wherever they are, God, whatever pain, whatever they've experienced, whatever hurt, whatever loss that they have went through, God, I pray that you just reach out to them, Lord, and touch them and give them a helping hand. Give them the comfort and the reassurance, God, that you gave me when I was in this dark, fiery pit, Lord, of hell, and being burned and being hurt and tortured and tormented from so many people that I thought loved me. So I just pray, Lord, and I release a hedge of protection over them right now, God. I just pray that you meet them, whether it's a physical illness, whether it's a hurt, whether it's a relationship they've lost, whether it's a family member that's just destroying them, God, whether it's a loved one, wherever they are at, God, I pray over them right now. I pray that you meet them right where they are. Lord, I plead the blood of Jesus, the mighty name of Jesus, over them right now. And Lord, I ask that there is anyone listening today that has not given their life to God, that you meet them where they are, that you accept them where they are, Lord, that you love them where they are. And Lord, you just hug them and just reassure them, God, that you are the light, you are the way, you are the truth and the light. Lord, you are the Alpha, you are the Omega, and you will meet us in our needs wherever we are. In Jesus' name I pray. Lord, I thank you so much for this radio station. I thank you for Michelle. Lord, may you bless this, bless the listeners, and bless everyone that gets the opportunity to come behind this mic, and you continue anointing these ministries that are here. In Jesus' name, I pray. Y'all, it's been a blessing. Thank you for listening. Thank you for watching, and I will see you guys next week on That Fleshly Nugget. Y'all take care.

0: Welcome to God's Love with missionary evangelist John J. Asylum. Join us for the next few minutes for teaching of God's Word and experience His loving touch and anointing. Now, here's John J. Asylum.
1: Beloved, I greet you in the name of the Lord Jesus Christ, the name which is above every name. Thank you for joining us. We continue with our message on renewal of our strength by God. 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Come and join us. We are not open on Wednesdays like tonight or on the weekends because we are strictly a Christ-centered prayer center, not a separate church. We are a para-church, part of the church, but not the separate church. That's why pastors even love and come and join us. They come on Friday nights and some come on Tuesday nights to worship with us, to pray with us. So come and join us. Again, GPC is located at 701 Bill France Boulevard, Daytona Beach, Florida 32114, 1 mile north of the racetrack across from Kaiser University. Come and join us. Isaiah 40, 30 and 31. Even the youths shall faint and be weary, and the young men shall utterly fall. But those who wait on the Lord shall renew their strength. They shall mount up with wings and like eagles. They shall run and not be weary. They shall walk and not faint. Isaiah 40, 30, 31. And in that we discuss the first part of the verse. Even the young men shall utterly fall. The young men used there from the Hebrew is not any young men, any young man, but the selected, chosen young men. And in we have discussed the contrast between Saul, who was a tall, handsome young man, chosen to be king, but he had rebellion and stubbornness in his heart, and that's why God rejected him. Rebellious to offer the sacrifice in the place of Prophet Samuel, and stubbornness in sparing the king of Amalek, whom God did not want spared. And so Saul really acted with arrogance and rebellion, and God rejected him. On contrast, David was chosen, and even though he was a young, energetic, young man who was able to win over the lion and the bear to protect his sheep, he was anointed king and he did what was best, what was pleasing to God. He always inquired of the Lord. He didn't fall in his strength. He always leaned on the strength of God. And that's why he was called a man after God's own heart. And I was talking about athletes that give glory to God, one of whom was the athlete that I saw in my own alma mater, Penn State. In my own life, I cannot forget the year after I graduated atop my class. I was the first rank holder, valedictorian, in my BS in physics in my college. And I applied only to one particular university close to my hometown for my master's degree in physics. And I was rejected in the sense there was a lot of push and pull and influence, and people got admission by other means, not by just merit. So I was not selected. And I sat at home for a whole year after graduating at the top of the class, to the dismay of all my colleagues in my local college, who wanted me to come and work as a demonstrator, as a faculty in the university, which I rejected. I wanted to go get my master's and come back to work as a professor there. And But in that one whole year, I would take off from my home. My home was a poor little hut palm leaves covering the top and mud walls on the side. And I would take off from my home and walk about 2 or 3 miles and go to this foresty side. And I'll sit there in a little bridge and I'll be praying for an hour or two. And then I'll come home and I'll go to bed. This was my practice every single day during that year. The following year, so I had to wait a whole year when everybody else was continuing their studies and they were just going after the thing. I couldn't afford to go to a larger city to study. I didn't have the money. I needed a scholarship. Anyway, the following year, I applied both to a college close by my hometown as well as to a place far off from us, 365 miles away from us, the place called Madras at that time, Chennai now. So I applied to an engineering college at that time, which had a 3-year engineering degree in aerospace engineering, which is what I wanted to do. And I applied to both places. I applied to the place for master's closer to my hometown, admission for master's degree in physics. And I applied to Chennai, far away from my hometown, for admission in aerospace engineering. And I prayed, literally, Lord, whichever university chooses me first, I will pay the fee there and join that university. So the decision will be made by you, not by me. I gave my, complete decision to the Lord to lead me. I want to tell you, I did the interview well in both places, closer to my hometown for master's in physics and away from my hometown for admission in aerospace engineering. It's a very tough university to get in. There were only 10 seats for aerospace engineering students. And I applied for one of those seats. And I did so well. And even that university is, so many people get admitted by push and pull and corruption and things like that. But at least half of the students get in by merit. And I got in. And here is the big, big praise report. In my hometown of India, the mail will come morning and evening in those days. In the morning mail, I got the selection revealed to me from Chennai for aerospace engineering. Immediately, I went to the bank and took the draft and sent it to lock it in to that university. On the same day, in the afternoon mail, comes the admission selection from the university closer to my hometown for master's in physics. I rejected it because God wanted me to go to engineering side and away from hometown, and God gave me a loan through somebody that was closer to our family, which I paid off afterwards. So I took the seat in aerospace engineering and came to Chennai. But what was so interesting is it is in that city that I met Hema, who became my wife 7 years later. Incredible. Incredible. See, God ordained my step. God altered my steps. I could have gone closer to my hometown and studied and got a degree in master's in physics and gone back to my own hometown college to teach as a professor there. But God did not allow that to happen. He moved me out. He took me far away. And in that town far away from my hometown, I came across Hema in our Anglican church. And she was drawn toward the testimony that I had. and God put us together, and we waited for 7 years to get married, but we did get married. When I came to the United States for my doctoral degree, it's during that time that I went back and married Hema and brought her in. It was incredible what God could do when you lean on God. Even the youths shall faint and be weary, and the young men chosen, selected, shall utterly fall. But those who wait on the Lord shall renew their strength. Let's pray. Father God, we thank you, we love you. Thank you, Lord, for the strength, the enormous strength and wisdom that you give us by arranging our steps. Lord, your word says a righteous man's steps are ordered by the Lord. Trust in the Lord and lean not unto your own understanding. In all your ways acknowledge him, and he shall direct thy paths. Father, thank you for directing all the paths of the young people listening to this broadcast, and bring them to victory, to championship, to success. In Jesus' name, in Jesus' name, amen and amen.
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0: or Honda?
1: In Christ, if man be in Christ, we are in Christ, in Christ. The word in Christ is used. And to me, in Christ is more powerful than anything else you can be in. Let me tell you, what you are in Christ is more powerful than anything you're in right now. Let me tell you again, feed your faith and starve your fears. Did you hear me? What you are in Christ is more powerful than anything else you're in. It's His presence that does it. It's His presence that does it. And some people don't want to be in His

0: 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I'm Apostle Jim Raley from Calvary, and every week we bring you a powerful faith-building word straight from God's Word, messages that inspire hope, ignite faith, and release wisdom for real life. 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
1: Omniscient is omni, and science, it's those two words. Omni means everything, and science means knowledge. That means he's already figured out what you've been breaking your neck trying to figure out. He's omniscient. He's omnipresent. What does that mean? That means he's everywhere all at once. Y'all don't want to help me. That doesn't mean that his elbow is in Daytona Beach and his kneecap is in Jacksonville. No, that means all that he is everywhere all at the same time. I know you want to help me, but I'll lose this whole place. But I feel he's omniscient, he's omnipresent, and then he's omnipotent. Omnipotent is omni and potent. Omni is all, potent is powerful. So he's all powerful. Can you understand he's all powerful? Can you understand that the devil and God are not on the same plane? Do you understand that we serve a great big God and there's a little bitty devil? Do you understand that God is not worried about the devil? Do you understand that now inside of you, when you pray in the Holy Ghost, omniscience, omnipresence, omnipower is praying inside of you? Come on, somebody. All-knowing, all-present is inside of you. And what is he doing? He's praying the mind and the will of God. Whew. Glory. All the Holy Ghost people, give God a praise right now. He's so big that he's not bound by time. Come on, God doesn't move in time. Time moves in God. That's why when Jesus saw John the Revelator, I'm getting off my notes, but I'm going to say it anyway. When he saw John the Revelator on the Isle of Patmos and he introduced himself, he said, I'm the Alpha and the Omega. The Alpha represents the past. The Omega represents the future. He said, I am the Alpha and the Omega. God said, I'm not bound by time. Time is bound by me. God doesn't exist in time. Time exists in God. Y'all don't want to help me. That means wherever you were, God is. Wherever you are, God is. And wherever you're going, God is already there. He said, I'm the Alpha, that's the equivalent of RA. And then he said, I'm the Omega, that's the equivalent of the Z. He said, I'm the A, and I'm the Z. And then he said, and I'm the LMNOP. That means wherever you were, I am. That means no weapon formed against you shall be able to prosper. There is now therefore no condemnation to those who are in Christ Jesus. Wherever you are, I am. Wherever you were, I am. Wherever you are, I'm with you, because I'll never leave you or forsake you. But wherever you're going, I'm already there, making a way inside of no way. So when the Holy Ghost gets inside of you, he's already praying with full knowledge of what it's going to be tomorrow before you get there. I don't know if you're tracking with me, but while you're sitting here in May, he's already worked out August. While you're sitting here in May, he's already moved in December. I dare somebody right now, if you're glad you got that power inside of you, give the Lord a praise. He gets inside of you and prays the mind and the will of God. When the Holy Spirit prays through me, the one who knows the end from the beginning is praying through a man stuck in the middle. I'm going to take my shoe off, and I'm going to throw it at somebody, and I'm going to hit you upside the head, and then come and have a miracle healing service if you don't at least say amen. Amen. Have you ever felt like you were stuck in the middle? Have you ever felt like, man, I don't hardly know where I've been and I don't know where I'm going? But that's when the Holy Ghost gets inside of you and prays through a man who is stuck in the middle. Hallelujah. That's powerful. And in the middle of the problem, in the middle of the issue. Honey, that's not emotionalism or fanaticism or that's heaven's partnership. Glory to God. Glory to God. Now that's heaven helping earth. So God's praying through me. Praise the perfect will of God. He prays his plan for my life. Number three, I need the Holy Spirit because he is my teacher. And he meets us at our level. You know, he doesn't come in and say, you're suffering from a dramatic dislocation of your emotional processes. Your inability to cope with reality is due to a massive inferiority complex. You are struggling because your mother dropped you on your head when you were just a small child. No, the Holy Spirit will get inside of you and say, your mama might have dropped you on your head, but I got the power to heal your mama and heal your head. He meets us where we are. You think you have to be intellectual to impress the Holy Spirit? He will meet you right where you are. Say, see Jack. See Jack run. See Jack run and get the ball. Y'all better help me. Is there anybody glad that he is your teacher? And he starts where you are. Now, the Bible said, but the Comforter, which is the Holy Ghost, whom the Father will send in my name, he shall teach you almost everything. He shall teach you most things. No, he shall teach you all things. The Holy Spirit not only gives us power, y'all, he gives us understanding. He makes us see. He reveals Jesus. Think about it now. He brings to remembrance what we need when we need it. He does more than make you shout. Come on now. He does more than make you dance. He's my teacher. He illuminates scripture. He gives me discernment. He exposes deception. Come on, you think it's you that discerns? No, he gives you that power to see this ain't right. He whispers warnings. He speaks truth. And there's a difference between information and revelation. Information is what? Is when words get into your head. But revelation is when power gets in your spirit. I don't want just words in my head. I want power in my spirit. See, you can read the Bible without the Holy Spirit and get knowledge. But when you read the Bible full of the Holy Spirit breathes on the word, then the Bible starts reading you. I could stay right there. When you read the Bible with the power of the Holy Spirit, you stop reading words and the word starts reading you. The Bible said in Hebrews 4:12 that the word of God is quick and it's powerful. Quick means alive. It's more powerful and sharper than a two-edged sword. But the Spirit is what makes the word alive. He takes logos. Logos in the Greek means acquired knowledge, and it becomes rhema. Rhema means alive and active. He takes the written word and makes it a present word. That's why you have scripture, and you can read it 100 times. You can read it over and over again. But when you're filled with the Holy Ghost, scripture is a little bit different to you. When you have that power inside of you, the scripture that you have read 1,000 times, you've read it over and over again, and it just at the right time, that scripture will rise up and the Holy Ghost will start preaching it in your spirit. I don't know if y'all are with me yet. He'll get inside of you and you'll hear that doctor's report that says it's stage 4 and you're not going to make it. The Holy Ghost will get inside of you and start preaching and say, with his stripes, I am healed. When the enemy comes in and tries to jack you up and mess you up and said, I'm going to take your family, the Holy Ghost will get it. Yeah, y'all, you can help me just a little bit right here. He'll get inside of you and he'll say, as for me and my house, we will serve the Lord. When the attacks intensify and the enemy said, I'm going to bring you down, the Holy Ghost will get down inside of you and say, greater is he that is in you than he that is. Somebody give God a praise if he's ever stood up in you. Tell somebody, say, I'm only here because the Holy Ghost has stood up inside of me and preached to me when I needed him most. Somebody give God praise for the preacher that's in you. Glory be to God. I love the word. He'll get inside of you. He'll preach the word. I better behave. That's why one word can break chains. That's why one promise can hold you through a storm. Y'all, have you ever held on to a promise? And it was the word, and you only know I made it because the Holy Spirit kept preaching that word to me. That's why one word from the Holy Ghost can silence 1,000 lies. That's why I don't want to preach without him. That's why I don't want to live without him. That's why I don't want to lead without him. That's why I don't want to make decisions without him. That's why I don't want to start campuses without him. I want to raise my family without him. I don't want to build a church without him. Come on, I don't want to fight battles without him. You say, why? Because I need him. I need him. I need him. I need him. I'm desperate for him. I got to have him. I need him. I need the Holy Spirit. I need him. I need him. I need him, y'all. I'm desperate for him.
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0: 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We pray this message helps you connect to God as you find your place, reveal your purpose, and unlock your potential. We are so glad that you are joining us here today.
1: I like this Acts 20:32. Because it kind of explains the understanding of the word of this inheritance. And now, brethren, I commend you to God and to the word of his grace, which is able to build you up, the word of grace, and give you an inheritance among all them that are sanctified. See that? So he said the word of grace. So this is a grace message. Does that make sense? God did it because of grace. I have a rightful inheritance. It's my inheritance. I have complete access. Look at Galatians 4:7 in the message. Galatians 4:7 in the message. I'm just giving you a lot of word to help you kind of marinate in this. And the Message Bible, man, it's big, man. Just makes it so clear, like, boom, it's like a knockout punch, man. You know, if you're a child of God, praise the Lord, man. I'm a child of God. How about you? If you are a child of God, right? We'll read the whole thing because it kind of clumps it together. But when the time arrived that he was set by God against the Son, born among women, born again, the law, right? See right there? That he might redeem those of us who have been, what? Kidnapped by the law. Thus we have been set free to experience our rightful heritage. You can tell what? For sure. That you are now fully adopted, his own children, right? Because God sent the spirit of his son into our lives, crying, Papa, Father. Doesn't that privilege of intimate conversation with you make what God make it plain with you? You're not a slave, but a child. And if you're a child, you're also an heir with complete access to the inheritance. Did you read that? Complete access. If you're a child, you have complete access. Complete access to what? All of it. God owns everything. You got a rich inheritance, man. You got a rich and glorious inheritance. I like this, man. You want to see another one? Look at Ephesians 1:18, amplified, the straight amp, AMP. It's a good translation. Helps them see it. Surely once you understand, you're united with Christ, received inheritance from God. I got to brainwash you into this blessing side, because when you hear these things the first couple of times, you reject it. Because you're like, where in the heaven am I going to get an inheritance like that? I own it all? Yeah, you do. Your father's loaded, born into a royal family. Ephesians 1:18, the amp. You're gonna like this one, man. Gotta know. You know how rich you are? Man. Well, rich. Now that's everything though. And I pray that the eyes of your heart, the very center of your core of your being, may be enlightened and flooded with light by the Holy Spirit, so that you will know and cherish the hope, the divine guarantee, the confident expectation to which he has called you. Oh, that's good. To what? The riches of the glorious inheritance in the saints. Whoa, whoa, whoa, whoa, whoa. He called me to what? The riches of what? His glorious inheritance in the saints. God's people, right? But what does he say this inheritance is? He said it's riches. Riches of this glorious inheritance. He didn't say just an inheritance. He said this thing's rich. Making you rich. Blessing you. Overpowering you. Man, this whole thing's at another gear. Now check this out. Look at 1 Peter 3:4. And 1 Peter 3:4. See, all these scriptures just pounding over and over are helping you see this, man, because this thing's priceless, this inheritance. But let it be, remember we read this one? But let it be the hidden man in the heart. Man, yeah, that's, I want you to see this. And then, it's 1 Peter 1:3. That was my bad. Sorry. 1 Peter 1:3. But this is good too. But I could just read that one. But let it be the hidden man in the heart, right? In which that is not corruptible, but what even the ornament of a meek and quiet spirit, which is in the sight of God, great guys, great price. Let it be the hidden man in the heart. That's where all this stuff is. It's all inside you spiritually. So you got to just unlock yourself. The riches are in here. It's in you. But let it be the hidden man in the heart. Who's the hidden man in the heart? It's the spiritual you. So there's a you, there's a soul, and then there's a body. And you got to get your soul and body to agree with this blessing, man. Look at 1 Peter 1, 3, and 4. This is what he's saying. Because he, when he went on to say this stuff, he's talking spiritual stuff. Blessed be the God and Father of our Lord Jesus Christ. Right? Which according to his abundant mercy hath begotten us again into a lively hope by resurrection of Jesus Christ from the dead. To a what? To an inheritance. That can what? It's incorruptible, undefiled, and that fadeth not away, preserved for you in heaven. Now I got news for you. It's in heaven and earth, and heaven's in you, and you're in the earth. So don't just think like, oh, this is just in heaven. It's available now. What you gonna need this stuff for in heaven? You need the inheritance of healing in heaven? You're going to be healed there, bro. You need provision in heaven? No, you need money down here. You need sanity in heaven? You'll be with God for crying out loud. You need all this stuff in heaven? No, you need it in the earth. And I think you can't beat it. You're an heir according to the promise.
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0: God's promise was the blessing. You know, look at Genesis 12. Genesis 12, 2 and 3. And I want to look at it in the AMP, the AMP. I will make you a great nation. I will bless you. You're going to see this thing. He's going to prosper you, man, in every area of your life. And I will make of you, this was God's promise. This is what we got. We got the blessing of Abraham. We're going to go do this a little backwards, but I want you to see this. Then we'll go to 3:29. We'll go to Galatians. We'll go to Galatians 3:29 after this and let them see it. And we can just do it in the AMP. And it'll make sense to them. But let me read this. And I will make you a great nation, Abraham. And I will bless you abundantly, Abraham. And I will make your name great, Abraham, exalted and distinguished. Ooh, I like that. And you will be a blessing. Ooh, a source of what? Great. A source of great good to others. And I will what? I will bless you. Look at this. My God in heaven. Do good for, benefit, and I'll bless those that bless you. That's why connection is important. I'll curse, that is, subject to my wrath and judgment, the one who curses, despises, dishonors, and has contempt for you. Woo! That's fire. And in you, all the families of the nation of the earth shall be blessed. That sounds good, don't it? That's the blessing of Abraham. Now go over here to Galatians 3:29. And we can read it in, and if you be Christ's seed, then you're heir according to promise. We can read it in the AMP. I'm going to read it in AMP, Message, and NLT. That's how excited I am about it. Right? And it's like a word. I'm working you in the word today. Right? Tonight, you're like, Pastor Chris, you gave us 19 scriptures. What do you want to hear me for? You know, I don't know, man. I'm not picking on nobody. I don't listen to a lot of preaching. But what in the heaven am I supposed to be preaching? You know what I mean? Like, I'm supposed to get up here and tell you what I think. I'm going to tell you what Jesus said. And then I expound a little bit, but I got scripture for you for all this. And if you belong to Christ, if you are in him, are you in him? Yeah, you're in him. You're in Christ. I'm in Christ. Then you're Abraham's descendant and spiritual heirs according to God's promise. Somebody better shout. Somebody better go run around the house. So look what it says. If you belong to Christ, you belong to Christ. I belong to Christ. You belong to Christ. You say if you belong to Christ. If you are in him, then you're what? You're of the descendants of Abraham, and you are spiritual heirs according to the promise of God. Okay, look at the message. I got message in NLT right back with the same scripture. Also, since you're in Christ's family, just reads a little different. Let's marinate in this thing. I like this one, man. Now he goes on to add a little NLT and message, add a little spin to it. In Christ's family, there could be no division, Jew, non-Jew, slave, free, male, female, right? We are all in common relationship with Jesus. And since you are Christ's family, then you are Abraham's famous. Woo! You famous, baby. I'm famous. And heirs according to covenant promises. God says covenant. God can't break no covenant. It's a covenant from generation to generation. Abraham, Isaac, Jacob. It's lineage, man. Pass down the blessing. And it's yours. And it's mine. And we don't got to do nothing to get it. Just believe it. Look at NLT. This is so good. NLT, I'm going to leave you with this one when I'm done with this. After this, if this ain't it, you need to check your pulse. And now that you belong to Christ, you belong to Christ, you saved. You're born again. You're a believer. You're going to heaven. You are the true children of Abraham. Who are the true children? We are. Remember the Jews came to him and said, we are of our father Abraham. Jesus told them, jokers, if you knew who Abraham was, you ding-dongs would have already received. You would have received me. He's saying, This is what he's saying. Now, I know some of you are going to get mad. We bless Israel and all that. But just because you're from Israel doesn't mean you're a believer in Christianity. Now, I'm being nice. We pray for Israel. We love Israel. Don't go give me no hate mail. And I believe they're going to be saved. But let me tell you who the most chosen one of all is. Me. But that's God's chosen people. I'm God's chosen people. You could be from Nazareth, for crying out loud, and not be chosen. You got to be a believer to be chosen. Somebody's like, where you from? I'm from Lodi. I got Jesus and I'm more a Jew than a Jew that grew up in Tel Aviv. I had Jewish buddies, man. I used to go preaching all the time. They had all the names out of the Bible. It's hilarious, man. They had all these Bible names. It's like, that's the Bible. What's your name? Your name's this. And they would be named Judah and Moses and Sharon. I was like, you guys got names from guys from the Bible. They were laughing one day. They were like, where do you think? That's why we came from there. One guy wanted me to go float in the Dead Sea with him. I said, you need to get saved, bro. He's like, what do you mean? I said, the Messiah, man. You need Jesus? Yeah, he came and left, bro. He left you. Man, you better get with it. He used to laugh at me. They just think I was crazy. But the power of God would show up, and they couldn't argue with it. Tangible, you know? So look at NLT. I don't know. I get on these bunny trails sometimes. And now that you belong to Christ, you're the true children of Abraham. We are the true children of Abraham, and we are his heir. And God's promise to Abraham belongs to you. Oh, my God in heaven. You're Abraham's seed. That means everything God promised to him belongs to you. It's been passed down through Jesus. Abraham's blessing is your inheritance. It's been willed to you by the word of God.
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2: It's 88 degrees. 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

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Tonight, we continue rolling toward the release of the upcoming Now I See album from Mighty Sons of Thunder with another night of heavy guitars, worship-driven rock, and songs built around real life, redemption, conviction, and the power of Jesus Christ. 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

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And coming up right after this break, another powerful track from the upcoming Now I See album by Mighty Sons of Thunder. This next song is called The One They Hate, a hard-hitting reminder that even today, the world still pushes away the name of Jesus Christ. They mock him, silence him, remove him, and attack the truth. But his message still changes lives every single day. 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

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Tonight's music from Mighty Sons of Thunder has been about standing firm in faith, even when the world pushes back against truth, because the reality is, following Jesus Christ was never meant to be easy. This world will pressure you, distract you, and sometimes even attack you for believing. But that's exactly why music like this matters right now more than ever. And if these songs are speaking to you tonight, help keep this movement growing. 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Tonight's show is presented by Trinity Music and Media Group, building the next generation Christian rock music platform through radio, streaming, artist development, and worldwide distribution. Coming up next, the final block of music to close out tonight's show right here on the Trinity Rock Hour. And when the preaching ends, the Jesus Rock begins.

0: Huge thanks to everybody listening tonight on WAPN 91.5 and 91.7 in Madison, Florida, and to everybody streaming with us around the country and around the world. Tonight's show was presented by Trinity Music and Media Group. They are building the next generation Christian rock music platform through radio, streaming, artist development, and worldwide music distribution. 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And tonight, once again, you heard the growing sound of Mighty Sons of Thunder as we continue building toward the release of the upcoming Now I See album. We will be dropping another song tomorrow as we lead to the full album drop this Friday. This music is about real life, the failures, the struggles, the anger, the redemption, the lessons learned, and ultimately, seeing things differently through Jesus. That's why these songs connect, because they're not pretending life is perfect. They point people toward the one who can carry them through it. And if something tonight spoke to you, don't let it stop here. 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

0: 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For as little as $35 for 15 minutes a week, you can be on the air right here in Volusia County, Madison County, and around the world on technology.
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